0: occupancy rather than short cycle turnover. Lovers of Grampians and Pyrenees wines won't need to travel far this weekend, with the Red Series returning to Ballarat Mining Exchange from this afternoon. This year we'll see about 14 winemakers being showcased and feature a Shiraz masterclass. And in sport, a tough NBL 1 South season finally comes to an end tomorrow for the Ballarat Miners men. They'll be heading down the freeway for their very last clash against Nunawading after winning just 3 out of 21 games to finish dead last on the ladder. That's the latest in your local news.
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2: Hi there, I'm Rob McLennan. Telstra bosses are facing a grilling at a parliamentary inquiry following a nationwide outage last week that caused public transport chaos and disrupted emergency calls. Chief Exec Vicky Brady is among the execs in the hot seat in Canberra today. Well, cracks may be appearing in One Nation amid reports Pauline Hanson and Barnaby Joyce are not exactly getting on. Barnaby, though, gone on Nine this morning to deny that.
3: I'm very, very happy in the role I've got. Pauline's doing a great job as the leader. We're good mates. We talk all the time.
2: Past and current Aldi workers are in line for back pay after the company settled a class action over underpayments. The 3-year legal battle focused on employees who were not paid for work performed before and after their paid shifts. There are no reports of damage or injuries after a big earthquake struck the South Island of New Zealand. It reached magnitude 5.9 and struck last night west of Queenstown. An initial tsunami warning has been lifted. There are calls for kids as young as 7 to have their blood pressure routinely checked. I mean, statistics that show 1 in 11 Aussie children have high blood pressure. Groups like the Murdoch Children's Research Institute are blaming a lack of exercise, too much time spent staring at screens, as well as the overconsumption of processed foods.
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2: Starting with NRL, and the Broncos have kept their finals chances alive after a 14-12 upset win over the ladder-topping Panthers. That victory ends the club's 8-game losing streak. In AFL, the Dockers have cemented their flag favourite status, powering past the Swans to win by 38 points in Perth. And Commonwealth and Olympic swimming champion Kaylee McEwen has pulled out of the Commonwealth Games with glandular fever. She also won't be swimming at the Pan Pacs, which come not long after the Games.
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6: 3BA weather.
7: We are about to get going with, it looks like, 4 to 5 days of lovely winter weather in Ballarat. The Bureau saying mostly sunny, light winds today and up to 13 degrees. Basically rinse and repeat for the weekend. Partly cloudy and 13 on both days. For Monday, partly cloudy, just a little cooler, a top of 11. Currently at Warbra, it's 6.
1: If it's happening in Ballarat, it's on 3BA's Ballarat Today with Brett Mack.
7: Yeah, we'll take 6 degrees, a little bit better than the minus 0.3 when the alarm went off at 7 o'clock this morning. Oh, it was fresh, but when you get sunshine like this, bring it on, Mother Nature. Looking delightful out there. Nice to have you along for this happy Friday edition of the show. It is Choc-O-Block on it. We're going to meet Ballarat local Will Austin. He's been named as a finalist in the National Fathering Awards. He goes okay in this space, not only with his family, but with his community work as well. We'll meet Will after 11 o'clock today. Now, get a look at the umpiring issues AFL players are simply fed up with. It's Footy Chat with the coach this morning. Your burning tax time questions answered. You can upload them at the 3BA website. Laura Westbrook drops by from RSM Ballarat to answer another one in next hour. Pete Ford is along with all your entertainment news. He tells me the axed I'm a Celebrity get me out of here has actually found a new home, despite the cost of putting the show on. We'll find out where that is going to land when we speak to Pete later on this hour. And being a Friday, it's the Weekly Wrap with Nick Beale. All the big stories you've probably already forgotten about, including the Ballarat Cycle Classic set to return under a new name and at a new venue. We'll tell you all about that with Nick next hour. Up next, though, we're going to take you back to the mid-90s. Remember the band CDB? They were one of Australia's biggest R&B sort of pop vocal groups going around. One of the original lineup is Gary Pinto, and he is still performing. In fact, you can see the lads at the Hepburn Palais on August 1. We're going to meet Gary on the show next.
1: It's what Ballarat is talking about. Ballarat Today with Brett Mack. What's on your mind? You can message us via Facebook / Radio 3BA.

3BA is 102.3. Back to the early 90s we go this morning. Good one to groove to from Kim Wilde. If I can't have you, it's 10 after 10. I'll tell you what, another good one to groove to in the mid-90s was this tune.

0: Still sounds great after all these years, doesn't it, eh? Number two in Australia, number one in New Zealand for Aussie band CDB. They are coming to the Hepburn Palais. Let's meet one of the original lineup on the show today. It's Gary Pinto. Gary, welcome to Ballarat today. Good morning.
1: Thank you, Brett. Lovely to be with you, brother.
0: Mate, that song just puts a smile on your dial every time. What's it like when you hear it on the radio today?
1: The same. It actually feels like probably, the first time we released it back then, it seems to have a life of its own, and it continues 30 years on to sort of feel good for us, yeah.
0: 30 years on. Hey, take us back to Dandenong in the early days when you and the lads were getting together.
1: Well, we were, three of us were in Dandenong, one of us were in Endeavour Hills. We perform in the shopping centres out there, we perform at the pools over there. You know, we did gigs with Peter Andre in a pool at Oasis. So it was a really a beginning of R&B back in those days. So when we performed gigs, they would say, "Hey, can you play some Jimmy Barnes?" We'd say, "What do you mean? We're an R&B band."
0: Yeah.
1: Since I've worked with Jimmy Barnes, and some members of our band have worked with him, and the industry here is such a beautiful industry. You get to meet, some of your heroes as you're going along. But back in the 90s, R&B was such an early start. Now you've got R&B Fridays and, touring acts coming from America. But back then it was really hard to sort of break into the rock industry, as it was,
0: Yeah, so you guys were kind of trailblazers doing the R&B thing.
1: It was kind of like that. So we'd get videos from, from LA and from America. Some friends of ours would go over there and they'd bring back all these videos of, Boyz II Men or Troop or Bell Biv DeVoe or people who would dance and sing, and we'd sort of try and learn these videos. So, by the end of us watching it 100 times, it'd be very scratchy videos, but, we'd learn all of our moves from these things. No internet, no one to teach you how to do these, runs and things. So we really loved learning in that way.
0: I note the band Gary split in 1999, but you got back together pretty quickly, only a year later. What was going on behind the scenes?
1: Well, Andrew, the original member of the band who's back with us now, he got cancer in 1990.
0: Right.
1: Yeah, so at that time we were slated to open Sony India. We were heading over, and as we were heading towards, 2 days out, or actually when we were heading towards the airport, Andrew's dad called and he said, he's got cancer, he's not coming. And we were sort of, we were in India, Andrew was in Australia receiving treatment. We were there for about a month, and we, cancelled the Sony stuff, and we were praying for Andrew's healing. And when we were in India, we received at a retreat, we felt this healing come for Andrew. That this lady at the retreat said, "There's a man standing across the other side of the world who's being cured of cancer." And I felt the Holy Spirit come through. I rang him and I go, "Brother, we've had felt something. We've been praying for you, and this healing's come." Came back to Australia, he'd been cured of cancer, he'd gone through his chemotherapy, and he started his career again. And then maybe 2 or 3 years later, he joined the band again, and we started back. So, it was a blessing to...
0: Wow.
1: It was a difficult, very difficult time at that time.
0: Yeah, what a story. Andrew will be with you at the Hepburn Palais?
1: Yeah, he's incredible. He's one of the best performers we've ever come across in our lives, and we're like family. So the band's been together since 91. It's now, 2026, so it's 35 years. It's crazy.
0: It is crazy. What's it like performing with your brother, Brad?
1: It's great. Brothers have harmonies that are very close, and no one's too close to you, but also, each other's niggling spots too. So, 3 weeks on the road together, you start sort of annoying each other a little bit, but it's not Oasis or anything. But
0: good.
1: Great fun. He's a genius,
0: Are you the eldest brother?
1: Yes, I am.
0: Yeah, okay, that's it. You're in that position of control. That's what I like to hear, Gary.
1: You're always looking out for your brother, There's a funny story, Brett. So we went to Mexico with Jimmy Barnes and his family, and we were there, and I went to a club with Mahalia Barnes and my brother, Will, at the club and whatever, and I left them, and I came back, and I went to sleep, and I woke up at 3 o'clock in the morning, and I looked for my brother, and he wasn't there. So I started running down the streets of Rosarito in my bare feet trying to find my brother. And he and Mahalia were sitting on the beach watching me run up and down the street. So this is what you get as an older brother.
0: So right back at you.
1: Yeah, I know.
0: Right. Oh, Brad, what a great story. Brad, back to Gary. That's terrific. Hey, now, Gary, correct me if I'm wrong here. A fun fact I found on the internet yesterday, but it seems a little bit surreal. Did you co-write the song St. Mary MacKillop, which is the official song associated with the canonisation of Australia's first saint? Is that true?
1: That is true, yeah. It's a blessing. So I do a lot of work with the church, and Guy Sebastian and I wrote a song for World Youth Day in 2008, and then from there we started writing music more and more for the church, and it was a blessing to write that song and go and sing it in Rome. And she was a great, you know, woman of faith and of leadership. She helped so many people, and it's so wonderful to have that Australian saint for us and for someone to look up to, you know.
0: Yeah. Does it kind of feel, Gary, like you're leading two lives? You know, you've got your life of faith, and then you're going to hit the stage at the Hepburn Palais as a pop star. Is it they're kind of two worlds you're living in?
1: Yeah, in a way, but they work together, they blend together. So I've been in music for 35 years, and faith has been the thing that has guided me all the way through. Without that, I would have been a very different person. So there's certain things I won't, you know, do, and Andrew is the same, and Brad and Danny are the same. You know, faith guides the backbone of what we do. We still have we have more fun than ever because of the fact that we are, you know, have something that grounds us and something that gives us hope. So it allows us to have opportunities that we would have never had. I've sung with Stevie Wonder. I've done all these incredible things. Mm. Andy's been cured of cancer. Brad's written songs for some of the biggest artists in the world. These things are opportunities because of God, not because of, you know what I mean? Not because of the fact that we're good or anything. Everybody's got their own talent. But because God has opened doors for us, we feel that's an opportunity and a blessing, you know?
0: And Gary Pinto, what are you doing these days? You're vocal coaching? Are you writing? What does a Monday to Friday look like for you?
1: Oh, very different every day. So I make records for people. I coach on television. I tour with Guy Sebastian or Mahalia Barnes or Jimmy Barnes at times.
0: Yeah.
1: It's a very rich life. I've got two kids, 4 and 7. So, you know, it's a...
0: busy times.
1: It's a lot of stuff.
0: Yeah, Gary, Hepburn Palais, Franz has dropped a bomb reopening this 100-year-old venue. You're going to be playing there Saturday, 1st of August. It's called the 90s Child Tour. What can we expect from CDB?
1: Well, 90s music is the best music for us. You know, we love it, the chord movements, the way, you know, be able to sing R&B music. It's quite different nowadays. The music that we're hearing nowadays, maybe, you know, it's a lot more simple in its construction. The stuff we are used to and we've grown up with is like Babyface and Boyz II Men and our music. And so 90s Child is all about celebrating that music and the house parties and dressing up in your baggy jeans and really getting together. And it's like a feeling like no other, you know. We did a tour with Salt and Pepper a few years back and with Montel Jordan a couple of years back. And just the whole room jumps, you know. There's an energy. So, 90s music is just incredible.
0: Yeah, there you go. Might be 30 years old, but we are absolutely loving it. Gary, to you and the lads from CDB, thanks for providing such a soundtrack as we grew up, and we're looking forward to seeing you and the boys hitting the stage at the Hepburn Palais. 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Gary Pinto, thanks for your time on the show.
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0: doing things to excess with In Excess, as we tend to do on 3BA's Ballarat Today. Need you tonight on this sparkling Friday morning. Hope you can get outside and enjoy some of that beautiful winter sunshine over Ballarat today. It's 27 after 11. Footy chat with the coach not far away. And speaking of the footy, 3BA's local football call team is back tomorrow. They're heading out to City Oval to cover the McDonald's Ballarat Football Netball League game between Redan and top of the table Sebastopol. How well are the Boroughs doing this year? You can listen on air and online from one Saturday on 3BA. We are footy's home ground. It's all thanks to D2E Gym. From Delacombe to Wenderee, you're never too far from a D2E. Right now, though, time to welcome back to the program Australia's number one entertainment reporter. It's Mr. Peter Ford. Good morning, Peter.
1: Good morning, Brett. Good to talk to you.
0: Great to talk to you too, Peter. And boy, it's been a sad old week in the entertainment world with the passing of the great Sam Neill.
1: Yeah, that really sort of came out of the blue to most of us. I was actually on air on Monday afternoon in Sydney when it came through, and I was really thrown.
0: Yeah.
1: And, you know, certainly we all knew that he'd been battling cancer, but it was only a couple of months earlier that he said he was cancer-free. And indeed, the statement the family put out, they were very, very adamant to make that point again,
0: yeah,
1: that he was cancer-free. Now, why is that important? It's important because he put up a fight for several years to beat cancer, and he went through pretty grueling chemo and all of that. And so therefore, they don't want it recorded that, you know, it was cancer that took him when it wasn't. Now, in all honesty, maybe indirectly it played a role because he did die as a result of pneumonia. And I think his system was so weakened by all of the chemo and the treatments that he had over recent years that he wasn't able to fight it, but it wasn't cancer, and that's important. And he's was such an interesting man, very low key, and that's why there's not going to be any big funeral. There's going to be a family gathering at his winery property in New Zealand, but they say he wouldn't want any carry on or fuss. That's just not him.
0: Yeah.
1: So, you know, in that sense, he's gone, and his work, of course, lives on, and it's such a huge body of work, and he's still got four projects yet to come out. And I think that those four projects very much indicate the kind of person he was, because you've got really big budget movies like King Kong versus Godzilla, and you've got a couple of independent movies, you've got a movie shot in New Zealand. So he was kind of, he'd just go wherever he thought the opportunities were good, the scripts were good, and it might be fun. That was kind of like how he lived his life.
0: Yeah, and just seems loved by all who came across him too, Peter.
1: Yeah, just that recurring thing of gentleman and lovely man, and
0: yeah.
1: I don't think it's fake at all. He just was seemingly a very, very nice guy. I didn't know him at all, actually. I don't think I ever met him. But it's such a huge body of work,
0: yeah.
1: and I just love the fact that Guy Pearce is a little bit like this as well, where they will sort of, you know, cross back and forth from big budget Hollywood things to small scale independent things and experimental movies and TV shows, and kind of just go where you feel it's going to be fun.
0: Yeah, and gee, it's worked for him. Rest in peace, Sam Neill. Another passing in Darren Hinch, Peter Ford, and his state funeral is planned for Monday, and I understand you're going to be there.
1: Yes, I'll be there, and Darren gave me a rather strange gift, if you like. About 12 months ago, he rang me and said, I've got a scoop for you.
0: Yeah.
1: And I said, oh, great. And he said, you can report my death. And I said, well, Darren, you're on the phone talking to me, so I think we might hold off for a while. And he said, no, and he was very pragmatic about his death, and he said, look, I am going to die, probably sooner rather than later, and I want you to be the person to announce it.
0: Right.
1: And I said, well, thank you, I think. But and I said, why? And he said, well, whenever anyone dies, everybody starts saying, oh, they were a saint, they were fabulous, and, you know, whatever. I hate all that.
0: Yeah.
1: And he said, I've heard you say negative things about people even after they've died. So that's what I want you to do for me. So now I felt all week like I should be saying terrible things about him. And look, there's no doubt that he crossed lines, he upset people, he probably rattled too many cages at one time, all of that. But I think his work in terms of the area of child sex abuse, and also in other areas, very unsexy sort of areas like conditions in nursing homes, better welfare for military and their families, all those things, I think has meant that he is deserving of a state funeral. I didn't think he was going to get it, to be honest, because if you get anything more than a parking fine, you generally are ineligible to get a state funeral. Yeah. And he, of course, went to jail twice. But I think the fact they took several days to make the offer, to me, indicates they really were deliberating about whether it's right or not. But it is happening Monday lunchtime, and I think it's going to be live streamed. I think if it's a state funeral, it's got to be made accessible to anyone who wants to watch it.
0: And boy, it's going to be a bit of a media and probably political who's who, Peter.
1: Yeah, I think so. It'll be. I know Rhonda Birchmore is going to sing, and right. I think Ray Martin's the key speaker at it. And of course, it won't be anything religious, because Darren wasn't a religious person at all. Mm. But hopefully it's going to reflect his life and career and the good works that he did, and a few dramas and fun along the way. And wives.
0: There's a lot to unpack in the life of Darren Hinch, isn't there?
1: Yeah.
0: State funeral on Monday. Peter Ford, you and I have spoken about the demise of I'm a Celebrity previously, but it's coming back thanks to your mob at Channel 7.
1: Yeah, so 7 have picked up the rights to it for next year, and beyond that, we don't know much more, whether it's still going to be in South Africa. Will Julia Morris and Robert Irwin still be hosting it? Don't forget, 7 have got Dr. Chris Brown on their books now, and I don't think he's doing that much. And he, of course, was the original co-host before Robert Irwin took over. Now, whether Julia would come across or whether they might get Sonia Kruger to do it, she could do it really well and bring some fun to it as well. So we don't know is the honest answer to all of that. But what we do know is it will be back next year. So it's an expensive format, and that's why I was surprised 7 picked it up. But they've got it, and it's back on next year.
0: There you go. And I'm putting two and two together, Peter Ford. Your work on Sunrise at Channel 7. I'm a Celebrity at Channel 7. Could Peter Ford go to the jungle?
1: Well, never say never, but probably unlikely. I do think somebody from Sunrise will have to go. Make it sound like they're going into war or something. But I don't think Australia needs to see me having a shower. I just don't think the country deserves that. But also, I would be uncomfortable about doing it. I'm a bit of a control freak when it comes to television.
0: Yeah.
1: You know, how I look and how the lighting is and all that kind of stuff. So I think to go there where you basically surrender and give up.
0: Yeah.
1: Any control whatsoever, you are totally at the mercy of the editors. And I think as a white male over 50, they would want to present me as being sort of angry and grumpy and telling people off, and they probably would be quite right, but I don't know that I want to be seen to be doing that.
0: Yeah, it sounds like a bit of a yeah nah from you at the moment, Peter Ford, by the sounds.
1: Never say never.
0: Never say never. Peter Ford is Australia's number one entertainment reporter. Pete, have a great weekend. We'll catch you on Ballarat Today next week.
1: Good on you, Brett. Thank you. See you then.
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0: I gotta have faith. I gotta have faith. Because I gotta have faith.
1: Yeah, as a North Melbourne supporter, right, that is my mantra. You got to have faith. Bit of George Michael at 3BA's Ballarat today, 18 to 11. Speaking of the footy, time to bounce the ball. It is footy chat time once again with three-time VFL Premiership winning coach with the North Ballarat Roosters, North Ballarat Hall of Famer, VFL Life member and VFA VFL games coached record holder. It can only be one man, Mr. Jared Fitzgerald. G'day, coach.
2: Hello, Brett.
1: Good to see you.
2: Faith and hope. Coaches sell that all the time.
1: You do, don't you? You're like a preacher up there on the stand. Believe.
2: Right. It's not as bad as it seems. Well, they say it's not as good as everyone tells you it might be, but it's nowhere near as bad as what they say.
1: I like it.
2: It was interesting chatting away to Dave, too. People might know of Dave around 3BA, but trying to straighten me out with the technology.
1: I think he's done it.
2: Yes. Thank you, Dave. We shared the same opinion about what I call the disconnect. I was there last night, Brett.
1: At the Cattery.
2: Yeah. Beautiful night for footy.
1: It was.
2: And the information that you have delivered to you via the TV or the screen, however you're accessing your sport these days, compared to what I believe you are missing out on when you're there live, there's something not right there. And I think we need to address that because we need people at the games. There's 22 or 3,000 people there last night, and some of the locals were saying they were a bit disappointed with that crowd on a good night.
1: Yeah, I would have thought so.
2: Yeah.
1: And potentially a good game too, a couple
2: absolutely.
1: Of Victorian
2: yeah,
1: clubs.
2: There's a lot going on, that's right. And, beautiful evening. But for little things that you want to look up the stats, well, even Dave said to me, he says, it's not your fault, Fitz. Usually it is. With IT, it usually is my fault. But the buffering, you cannot access any stats at all.
1: So the Telstra service at the ground is appalling, I'm told.
2: It must be atrocious, because you can get nothing. And remember I was talking to you about a week or so ago about the Brisbane-Geelong game at Geelong, and I was fascinated as a coach to know how many times Brisbane had gone inside their forward 50 for their 8 or 9 goals. It looked like every darn time they went inside the 50, they scored.
1: But you couldn't access that information via the app simply because of the buffering.
2: No.
1: Frustrating.
2: No. And then I thought, I'll try and ring one of my footy mates who'd be sitting at home, but I couldn't get through to them because there's no bloody food.
1: You're in a void there, Fitz. Yeah, an example you gave me off air just a moment ago was one of the Cats players got injured and the radio audience knew straight away. But you, as a fan in the stands, didn't find out until half an hour later.
2: No, Sean Manor had hamstring awareness or tweaked a hamstring or something like that.
1: Mm.
2: But we're all just people looking around saying, where's Manor?
1: Mm.
2: He's just not there.
1: Mm.
2: Something's wrong. And then obviously there'd be lots of information coming through on the terrible, what appears to be a terrible injury to Max Holmes. But again, I'm just not quite sure why the people who go to the games are not given the same information that's delivered to the people sitting at home.
1: Yeah, well, I'm watching it for free at home. Most people are paying to get in last night and getting half the information they need.
2: Interesting. This doesn't sound right.
1: I was going to talk to you today about the Cats, Fitz. Three in a row, Jez are out for up to six weeks perhaps. Is it the end of the year? I think I didn't see much of the game. I saw the start last night though, but boy, they seem back in town. But was it more about how bad the Saints were last night and not how good the Cats were, or how did you read the game?
2: Yeah, Mullen did a terrific job on Wanganine, on Naz, and perhaps St Kilda are just relying too heavily on Naz to be at his very, very best all of the time, and then perhaps there is just a gulf in the elite talent at Geelong, perhaps, and St Kilda. Certainly between the very best sides in St Kilda, and that's why they're in the middle of the road trying to find a way forward. I thought St Kilda would have been better last night, Brett. So I came away thinking, if I was a St Kilda barracker, I can see that they have improved, but I'm not quite sure if they can get King right forward of the ball, and they've got a couple of significant players injured at the moment.

0: Gladwell, Sinclair and DeConing. Mm-hmm. So they would be better with those blokes in them. But then, of course, as we all well know, Geelong had a couple of good players out too. So that happens. So, yeah, I thought St Kilda would have played better. At no stage did they look like winning the game. And they were beaten by a Geelong side that was held together a little bit without some top-end talent. I was very, very pleased with how Geelong was able to restructure, if you call it that, without Cameron. But I suspect that Holmes's injury is significant, and if that's the case, he could become more of a loss because of the long term nature than what Cameron. Well, I think will come back. But Holmes could be a significant loss.
1: Coach, can we move on and talk about a story in the Herald Sun from John Ralph during the week? The headline read like this: AFL players slam confusing rules amid growing frustration over rough conduct calls. Basically, the playing group are saying, we've had enough, we're confused. But I think on the flip side to that, the umps are probably saying the same thing too.
0: And I don't blame them. For people who are saying they are confused, And people have listened to me over the years with you, Brett, and before that with PT, that I just generally like the game of Australian football. It's a game that fascinates me and interests me and has done since I was a boy and continues to do so. Mm. And my connection and relationship to the game now is as strong as it's ever been. But I sit there and I can understand why people are confused. But I keep trying to move people on, even in my own mental thoughts about, well, okay, it's all right to keep talking about the problems. What are the solutions? Mm. What are the answers? We can all see what the problems are. But there's a bit of a disconnect between the MRO and I reckon the players, and I think with the players and also the coaches. So when Billy Frampton ran down his opponent in the goal square, and I thought did his very, very best to minimise the contact, to do what the players are told to do, have a duty of care. If you're going to go to ground, roll with the player. No secondary actions, no slinging actions, no clear aggressive dumping. I thought Billy Frampton did just about everything you could possibly do when you're actually tackling a bloke who's charging in to kick a goal, Brett.
1: Yeah, but he got a week initially, didn't
0: and
1: he?
0: And the MROs pinged him.
1: Yeah.
0: Yeah, said, no, you're guilty of an offence because of the outcome. And Collingwood said, well, no, we think there's some grey areas there. Go to the tribunal, question it. And Billy Frampton essentially gets off and he's playing next week,
1: fine,
0: as he should do.
1: Yeah.
0: Yeah. So that then leads to the players thinking, well, I've been fined for an action that surely was reasonable. Well, how can I tackle now? What is permissible? And I think the umpires, the stand rule, Brett, you and I have discussed this a lot. And I've got some people who are really good footy people who listen to this program. They're going to cringe now because they're going to say, here we go, Fitz is going to keep tying out who the stand rule is. And I do like it.
1: You're still backing it, are you?
0: Absolutely.
1: Even after the howl of last week?
0: Yeah, I still like it because we need to come into the reason why we wanted the rule to open up the game and lead to more flow of the ball, which hopefully we'll get a chance to talk to you about some of the positive changes in Australian football this year.
1: Mm-hmm.
0: So how do we actually help the umpires adjudicate this stand rule better than what we saw old Matt Stevic, who's a brilliant umpire, 500-odd games and more grand finals than anybody could ever wish for. He's a fantastic decision maker. Well, he made a decision last week which worried me about the pressures that the umpires are on and the scrambled mind and the direction that they may or may not be getting, I'm not sure. But why an experienced umpire like Matt Stevic, Brett, could not just blow a whistle and say, hey, listen, fellas.
1: Yeah, I made a blue.
0: Yeah, yeah. Or,
1: let's
0: before
1: go again.
0: All that, stop.
1: Mm.
0: Chera, there's the mark. Stand on the mark, will you? Ginny, stop trying to fake handballs and all that sort of stuff. Let's go again. Blow time off. Let's go. That to me was the obvious thing that the umpire of that stature and quality should do. But he mightn't be allowed to do that. He mightn't be able to invoke the rule that you and I call common sense. Just because Shera went over the mark, even though Matt had just about called play on, he called play and waved his arms. Mm. That that bothered me, Brett.
1: I guess the only good thing happening here, Josh Junkley has come out and said from the Players Association, at least the AFL are talking to us. There's conversations going on to help get rid of this confusion. So let's hope we get there sooner rather than later.
0: But in the real world, there is simmering tension.
1: Yeah. You're obviously hearing it amongst your footy mates. This is Footy Chat with the Coach on 3BA. We're 18 rounds into the AFL season, Coach.
0: Mm.
1: Trends in the game. What have you picked up when it comes to scoring?
0: Yeah, stay with me, people. Scoring. We've got 88.4 points for. That's the largest, highest scoring since 2017.
1: Is it?
0: Yeah, and this is after 18 rounds. The efficiency going inside the forward 50. Teams are going inside their forward 50 and they're the most efficient that they have been in converting the entry inside the 50 to a score. It's because of the more open play, Brett, and the better delivery inside 50. That's the highest since 17 as well. Stoppages have dropped significantly. We've now had we've got the lowest number of stoppages on average per game since 2008. And that's congratulations to the umps because they're electing to pay more frees to keep the game moving rather than blow a whistle and say my ball. And I think the lasso that a lot of people were, if they're honest with us, were very critical at the end of last year saying, this lasso, that's got to be a hopeless rule or whatever. It's a beauty. So less boundary throw-ins, more free-flowing football. In 2015, for example, Brett, we had just over 70 stoppages per game.
1: Mm.
0: Now we've got just over 60. And then the other one that's people that will be impressed by is that the movement of the ball transition from defensive 50 to forward 50 is at its highest since 2021. So in other words, the speed of ball movement and the amount of ball movement from the back 50 to the forward 50, which people love, seeing the ball in motion and movement, that's the highest it's been since 2021. That's largely due to two factors, Brett. The stand rule, which is opening up the play and allowing more flow of ball. And I thought a couple of years ago when they changed the kick-in rule to as soon as the ump signals a point, the game's alive again, pick up the ball and go.
1: Boy, pretty hard to argue with those stats when it comes to creating a better spectacle there, Fitz.
0: I hope so, Brett. And then I'd like to hear your thoughts on how that will transfer into the TV rights. I know they're not until about 2030-31, but negotiations will be start. When we saw the record figure for the rugby league there a week or so ago, it still shows us there's an appetite for the TVs, paid and free to air, to bid up for the major sports. So the game needs to remain attractive. And there's some examples of where the game is attractive.
1: Fitz, a topic we're going to hold over this week. We had promoted your meeting with Dan Richardson, who's the head of AFL coaching development. That's been pushed back a little, so we'll put that on the back burner, but we will get to that at some stage.
0: It's more of an idea around how can we support community coaches, and that's why I want to talk to the AFL people about from the couple of years of mentoring I've been doing, where out in the real world at local level, I believe there's a role for the game to play, what it looks like, and I just need people like Dan to be able to just help me straighten out where we should go with it all.
1: Yeah.
0: For the support of community level footy via supporting the coach.
1: Nice front foot move, Coach. Now, I know you've got next week off, so off the bench for you, a guy who knows a little bit about the game. He's played about 330 of them. The big former Roo, Drew Petrie, going to join me.
0: He'll be great for you, Brett, and the listeners will appreciate his thoughts on it because fantastic player and an even better bloke.
1: Fitzy, you keep well. We'll catch you in a couple of weeks.
0: Thanks, Brett.
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11: G'day, it's Tom Parry with your local news first. Police have laid charges following a series of alleged cheque deceptions worth more than $30,000. A 47-year-old man is accused of stealing chequebooks from two Ballarat businesses in May, with several allegedly cashed at local banks. He was arrested after detectives executed a search warrant in Creswick on Wednesday. Ballarat City Council is about to launch an on-demand Auslan interpreting service known as Convo Access. It'll be delivered by video call in what's said to be a Victorian-first local government trial. A pilot of the program will run for 6 months at 40 locations, then assessed for potential expansion. And in sport, round 13 takes place tomorrow in the Ballarat Footy League. Redan is in for a tough battle as they host the ladder-leading Boroughs at City Oval, while East Point faces the Roosters. That's the latest in your local news.
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13: Hello, I'm Rob McLennan. Telstra was reportedly warned for months that it was susceptible to the kind of outage that hit the nation last week. Foreign Minister Penny Wong telling Nine a probe into that chaos is continuing.
14: We do want to understand, all of us want to understand how this happened, how it was possible, and how we can ensure it does not happen again.
13: Pauline Hanson's been living it up in Italy, spending time in Sicily with billionaire benefactor Gina Reinhart. That's raised eyebrows about whether it's a taxpayer-funded trip, although Pauline's colleague Barnaby Joyce has told Nine he's not sure.
15: I don't know. I imagine I would say it'd be a fair bet that Gina's supported it somehow. I'm just being straight with you.
13: Iran says it will launch attacks across the Gulf region if the US makes good on its threat to target Iranian infrastructure. It follows another night of bombardments by American missiles and drones. The father of Melbourne teenager Bianca Jones is calling for stronger action from authorities in Laos and for help from our government, amid reports those responsible for the methanol poisoning death of his daughter will spend less than a year in jail. Six people, including Bianca and her best friend Holly Morton Bowles, lost their lives as a result of the poisoning. Liberal leader Angus Taylor says the party won't proceed with a proposal to reserve the safest seats for female candidates to try to achieve more gender balance. The idea has been circulated in discussion papers for members as a way of fixing the party's perceived problems with female voters.
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13: Saints AFL coach Ross Lyon has hit out at speculation surrounding the future of Rowan Marshall following his side's 27-point loss to Geelong. Rowan's reportedly attracting interest from rival clubs, but Ross says he is still under contract. Broncos coach Michael Maguire says he's glad to get some of his top players back after last night's win over the Panthers. And Aussies Minwoo Lee and Lucas Herbert have finished with an even par opening round in golf's Open Championship. American Jackson Suber, the clubhouse leader at 5 under.
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18: 3BA weather.
1: It's the middle of winter. You wouldn't know it. Delightful today. Mostly sunny, light winds and up to 13 degrees. Yeah, okay, the mornings are going to be chilly. We can cope with that, though. Down to 2, up to 13 tomorrow. Partly cloudy. Basically rinse and repeat on Sunday. Partly cloudy and 13 on Monday. Partly cloudy again. A couple of degrees cooler at a top of 11. Currently at Learmonth, we've raced up 4 in the last hour. It's now 10.
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1: It is hour two of this happy Friday edition of the show, and on it, your burning tax time questions answered. Let's ask an expert that is Laura Westbrook, dropping by the Ballarat Today studio. She's from RSM Ballarat. She's been with them a couple of decades. She knows her stuff. We'll get to that at around 11:30, being a Friday. We shall also wrap the week with Nick Beale. All the big stories you've probably already forgotten about, including the Ballarat Cycle Classic, set to return under a new name and at a new venue. We'll tell you all about that. Up next, though, this is a nice one. Ballarat local Will Austin has been named as a finalist in the National Fathering Awards. He goes okay in this space, and he also goes okay supporting his community. We'll meet Will next.
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0: Really? Still? Joe Jackson at 3BA's Ballarat Today. Good morning to you. It's 10 after 11 on this sparkling Friday morning over our town. If you're a regular on the show, you would know we like overachievers. We've lined up another one for you today as we welcome to the microphone Ballarat local Will Austin, who's been named as a finalist in the National Fathering Awards. Will, good morning. Welcome to the show.
1: No, thank you. Thank you for having me.
0: Congratulations on the nomination, mate. When the phone went and you got told, what was your reaction?
1: Yeah, it's a funny one, isn't it? Because I think I just see myself as another everyday dad, you know, doing his thing in community, you know, in no way do I, see fatherhood as a competition or anything like that. So I was a little bit torn, you know, when I progressed through the process of the awards, you know, like I said, just another everyday dad doing his best, showing up. So a bit torn, but at the same time, fatherhood is what I centre my life around, and I work with a lot of dads in my line of work, and so I thought, you know, I'll go through the process because, yeah, I'm not ashamed to say that I'm proud of the father that I've become, and the award is, yeah, a bit of a way to represent that.
0: Yeah, well spoken, Will. We're going to talk about the three organisations that you've founded in just a moment, but can we talk a bit about you growing up, Will Austin? You were raised by a single mum and became a dad yourself at 19. So your aim these days is to try and kind of break that cycle?
1: Yeah, that's right, 100%. Like, yeah, I was raised in Daylesford by a very loving and strong single mum. Had a very strong relationship with my biological father, very loving father. His own upbringing shaped the father that he could be, and that meant that he probably wasn't as present as, you know, the dad that I needed throughout those critical developmental years. And so, yeah, I reflect a lot on my upbringing and, yeah, raised by a single mum, but had father figures, a biological father that still taught me a lot. Just everyday people in the community as well out in Daylesford that when becoming a father myself, I kind of, yeah, you're kind of forced to look in a mirror and reflect on those things that you were taught and the things that you absorbed and what shaped you to become the person that you are. And I think, yeah, when you become a father, that all comes into play. You're like, all right, I've got all of these things. What do I want to take forward and what do I want to leave behind? And that's kind of what I see breaking the cycles being at a real, real practical level.
0: Yeah. Being present too, Will, I would imagine is important for you. I note that you're very present in your kids' lives these days. You make sure you're with them at sport. In fact, you coach an under-10s footy team. You're at school, drop-off, pick-up, just doing the simple stuff.
1: Yeah, that's right. I think, I think when we become parents, we're kind of forced this kind of image that we have to do big and amazing things and, you know, spend all the money in the world and all of these things. But I think I've quickly figured out that it's the small moments that count. So whether that's school drop-off, waking up early, bringing the kids to footy training, supporting the coach, you know, the juniors, whatever it is, it's those small moments that stack up and ultimately I think it's the small moments that the kids realise as well. And so, yeah, it's taken a bit. Like, yeah, I run, you know, three different orgs now. But, you know, majority of my career I was in, you know, 9-to-5 jobs to start with. And, you know, when becoming a dad, I was like, I don't want this. I want to create a life where I can be there because, yeah, you quickly talk to any parent and you realise how quickly the years go by and yeah, they all form into one. And so, yeah, it's like, yeah, it becomes urgent for me to just want to be present and connected and a part of my kids' lives as much as I can.
0: It's funny you say that. I reflect on my kids going through school, and at the time you kind of think that journey's never going to end. Then all of a sudden they've all left home and you don't know when the school terms are. Wow. So trust me, Will, it does happen.
1: Yeah, 100%, 100%. You can relate to that. The years just morph in and, yeah, it just time goes so quick and you, yeah, I think that's an important message sometimes as dads and as parents. There are tough phases and, you think, oh, when is this going to end? You know, am I going to get through this? And before you know it, you're on to the next thing or the next challenge. But yeah, so.
0: Well, just in case family life isn't busy enough for you, Will Austin, you have founded three organisations. Can we just touch on these briefly? I guess the one with the most longevity is Yarn Bark. Tell us about this one.
1: Yeah, that's right. So Yarn Bark's, I come from an Aboriginal background, and so that was the community I was raised in, and I've always been passionate about mental health and well-being and suicide prevention. And yeah, because I was raised in the Aboriginal community, that's, I was just someone to always follow my passion. I loved school, but I was horrible at translating that into flash ATAR results and whatnot. So I was never destined for that. But yeah. I grew up here in Ballarat, and we had an amazing Aboriginal community of mentors and whatnot. And Yarn Bark was formed, and it was really about around, yeah, a passion for one, you know, facilitating spaces for all people to connect to the essence and heartbeat of First Nations culture, you know, stripping back the politics and all of that. But then more so, yeah, the passion that I developed around supporting young Indigenous people just to overcome cycles of disadvantage and trauma and hurt and pain and to just be proud of who they are and to revitalise, you know, the... you know, our culture, which is, you know, a very, you know, in its essence, a very beautiful thing. So, yeah, I do a lot of work nowadays with Yarn Bark in the consultancy space. I do a lot in prisons with Aboriginal men that find themselves to be incarcerated, and then do a lot with, yeah, a lot in the wellbeing space with Aboriginal people that are working on the front line, just, you know, fighting every day to change systems and to provide service to our community.
0: Will Austin is my guest this morning. He's been named as a finalist in the National Fathering Awards. You've also founded, Will, the Modern Dad, and I guess this just comes back to what we touched on before about being present for those little people in your life.
1: Yeah, 100%. So the Modern Dad's, yeah, the most recent one, and I suppose it's been bubbling under the radar for probably 3 years now, and yeah, like I said, I become a dad at 19. Actually, I don't know if you said that yet.
0: I did.
1: But yeah, I quickly figured out, you know, I'd been passionate about mental health, a really strong advocate. But I think when becoming a dad, there was a really interesting intersection, and that was the intersection between, you know, mental health and well-being and fatherhood. And, you know, we know that, you know, mental health is an incredible challenge for everyone in the society that we're living in. You know, it impacts men like never before at the moment. But I think there's this unspoken kind of, reality for fathers as well, and how the pressures and responsibilities and expectations of being a father in the modern world, the load that puts on men. And then, yeah, so I come up with the concept of the Modern Dad, and then, yeah, unfortunately, yeah, over, you know, probably a couple of years ago, I lost a cousin to suicide, and then another, you know, I'd call him a brother or a mate that just lost his way, ended up passing away. And that just emphasised the importance of, hey, I want to do this, you know, the Modern Dad. And in no way is it about, saying I've got a blueprint to how to become a perfect dad. It's not about that. It's about, creating a space for dads to do that deeper work, to work on themselves, you know, ultimately to become more present, to become more connected, to become, you know, the man that they're capable of being, and that flows into the father, you know, being the father that they can be and the father that their children deserve, yeah. I suppose.
0: We talk a lot about positive masculinity on this show. In fact, we've got a dedicated segment on it, Will, and the work you're doing is just to back that up big time. There's also Turn to Me, which is a mental health promotion and charity that you've got going.
1: Yeah, that's right. So Turn to Me again, like from the age of 16 here in Ballarat, you know, I was... People probably see me running Are You OK barbecues and on the Headspace, you know, youth reference groups, and done a lot in the awareness space, you know, and that mental health awareness is so important. But I think as I matured and as I experienced life, I think when we talk about suicide prevention, the work runs a lot deeper than just awareness. And, you know, yeah, like I said, I was kind of exposed to that. And so, a few years back, I was the first on scene to a suicide attempt by my sister, and again, that was a catalyst to just saying, I follow my passion. And so Turn to Me is about going that little bit deeper than just awareness. And it's really formed around building communities of care and creating spaces of purpose and belonging, ordinary spaces, whether that's footy clubs. I talk about, being involved at the East Point Football Club here in Ballarat. I often say that East does a very good job at, being more than just a footy club. They're not a dedicated mental health space, but they do that extra work to become a place where people feel like they belong, they can thrive, they can express themselves. And that's just one example. And so it's, Turn to Me is really about doing some deeper work around creating spaces of purpose and belonging. And then some of it is around the deeper, bringing awareness to the deeper intersecting realities of other issues that lead to that crisis point, that we experience.
0: Well, as they say, if you want something done in life, you ask a busy person. And Will Austin, you are going about it big time. We've got to give a big shout out to your sister, Sissy, who we've had on the show before, who again is a great community advocate and makes a lot of noise when noise needs to be made, that's for sure. Will, I know the winners are going to be announced in the National Fathering Awards on September 4, mate. We're going to be in your corner. We wish you well, best of luck, and keep up the great work in and around Ballarat. Thanks for your time on the show.
1: Thanks so much.
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0: segment is an advertising feature.
1: Well, we know that tax time can be complex, it can be time-consuming, and honestly, a little confusing. So, this year, why not ask an expert from RSM Ballarat? And we have one of those experts joining me in studio on Ballarat Today this morning. It's Laura Westbrook. Laura, good morning to you. Welcome to the show.
2: Good morning. Thank you for having me.
1: You're no newbie at RSM Ballarat, are you?
2: No, I'm not.
1: Plenty of experience, a couple of decades, in fact.
2: Exactly, 2 decades.
1: And yes. A bit of a passion for you is the not-for-profit sector. How come? Why do you like working in that space so much?
2: I think it's a little bit different to the normal tax, everyday tax stuff. There's a lot of different issues that we can help them out with, and just the fact that they're not-for-profit and, just feeling like you're helping out is nice too.
1: Yes, they're doing their bit for the community and you're doing your bit for them.
2: Yeah.
1: I know if you jump on the RSM Ballarat website, there's a long, long list of the community organisations you guys support.
2: Yeah.
1: So that's important for you as well?
2: It's very important. Not just in Ballarat, but RSM nationally.
1: Yeah.
2: We do a lot to support the community where we can.
1: Yeah. You're an interesting firm, aren't you? Because you're global.
2: Yes.
1: But you're very much local at the same time.
2: Yeah, exactly. Like I'm born and bred in Ballarat. Most of us have been here for a long time. The international thing's good too. I've actually gone and worked overseas a couple of times as well.
1: So that's there's the opportunities that pop up at RSM. And you were telling me, Laura, that busy times at the moment at RSM, but you're expecting it to get busier once all that tax time information starts rolling in.
2: Exactly, yeah. Sometimes it can be a bit delayed. Later in July is where it gets busy from then on,
1: The tax time tsunami on the way,
2: exactly.
1: Good luck with that. Now, Laura, the great news about Ask an Expert is that people can simply go to 3ba.com.au and upload their question. So if you've got a burning tax time question, do that today and we'll endeavour to get it answered for you. So we've got another question for you to tackle today, Laura. This looks like it's from one of our youngest workers in Ballarat. Have a listen to this. It says, I work at a fast food restaurant and I'm doing my first tax return. Can you walk me through the main deductions I may be eligible to claim, what records I need to keep, and anything I should be doing now to make next year's return easier? Laura, over to you. What would you say?
2: I love the question.
1: It's a good question.
2: It means, they're thinking about their tax return, which is always nice.
1: Makes accountants happy, doesn't
2: exactly.
1: it?
2: Exactly. I'd say since it's your first tax return, go back to basics and make sure that you've paid for the deduction yourself, that it directly relates to your income.
1: Okay.
2: And that you can prove it. I know the part of the question was the record keeping.
1: Yes.
2: So more specifically for fast food, I'd say some of the deductions could be your compulsory work uniform with your logo. If you paid for that yourself, you can claim that.
1: Mm-hmm.
2: Laundry of eligible uniforms.
1: Okay.
2: You can claim.
1: That's a deduction?
2: Yeah. So there's on the ATO website, it will tell you how much, but it's $1 for a load just for the work uniform, and then 50 cents if you've got other clothes in there as well.
1: Okay. Probably doesn't seem a whole lot, but over the year,
2: exactly.
1: It could add up.
2: Yeah. And being a first tax return too, you won't need to go nuts on claiming deductions because you probably don't, you won't have a whole lot of income anyway, and it might be under the tax-free threshold, so you'll get all your tax back anyway. But other things, maybe you'll have protective clothing if it's a fast food place, mm-hmm. you could claim that. If you've got to go from one store to another, the travel in between those two stores.
1: Okay.
2: And then with the record keeping of that, I guess you'll just need to keep like a diary or a logbook
1: of your case.
2: Of your case.
1: Yeah.
2: And the ATO actually has an app called My Deductions that you can just record all your kilometres in there when you do them. And the same with any invoices, receipts, anything like that. You can just store them in there as you go, which makes obviously tax time a lot easier to do it as you go instead of trying to find everything at the end of June and July.
1: Yeah, that's probably a good message, Laura, that if you do a little bit often, you keep on top of the process, which, can be a bit of a snore, can't it? But if you keep on top of it, you're going to be in a great spot. snapshot the end of the current financial year.
2: I just have a little folder in my emails that I just stick anything that I think, you know, I need at the end of the year in there.
1: Yeah.
2: Stuff like that. And,
1: okay.
2: But the app is really actually very helpful too.
1: Right. And that's through the ATO?
2: Yeah.
1: Yeah. Yep. Okay. There you go. I suppose there's a few surprises when you open that file of yours at the end of the financial year. It's like, oh, I've forgotten about that one. So that's
2: exactly why I do it like that.
1: Yeah.
2: Otherwise, I will forget.
1: Yeah, we all do. Well, there we go. To that young listener in that fast food restaurant, good luck with your first tax return. Some great tips there from Laura Westbrook. If you'd like more details, you can go to RSM Ballarat. The website is actually RSM Global. Search up Australia, search up Ballarat. You'll find all the details there. You'll find the crew at number 12 in Anderson Street West. Laura, it's been great having you on Ballarat today. Thanks for your time. We'll let you get back to the office.
2: Thank you.
0: Regional Australia's biggest music festival returns home to Victoria Park, Ballarat. 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
1: Well done, Georgie!
2: Come on, Ashy!
1: Get him,
2: go,
1: Georgie!
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0: just a little bit of Bowie. Loving it. Still sounding great. Late 70s was the time and Heroes. 17 to midday. This is 3BA's Ballarat today as we bring this thing home for another day and another week. Yes, we're here already. It's time to unpack all the big stories of the week you've probably already forgotten about in the fast-paced news cycle. To help me wade through the weekly wrap today, it's the former chair of the Committee for Ballarat and Fast Rail Advocate, our hero at this time on a Friday, Mr. Nick Beale. G'day, Nick.
1: Good day, Brick. Good day, listeners. And what a beautiful day in Ballarat. A lovely, lovely day.
0: It's an absolute stunner. Hope you can get out there and enjoy it, Nick. Let's start with some local news headlines today and a bit of baby news, it appears, from our own Michelle Payne.
1: This is just fabulous news, isn't it? Michelle is pregnant. Yes. In case anybody didn't already know, which I'm sure the social media crew did, but I think it's just a fantastic story. She's put a little bit out on social media with an ultrasound image. So that's fantastic, isn't it?
0: Yeah, a bit of a giveaway, an ultrasound. The words that went with it, little love is coming. Ain't that sweet?
1: Oh, that is beautiful. That is absolutely fantastic. And good luck to her and her partner, Gabriel.
0: In some harder news today, Nick Beale, this is an interesting one. The miners' rest community was in the focus again yesterday because all of a sudden it seemed from out of nowhere a data centre was proposed. I asked the Eureka MP and Minister for Regional Development, Michaela Settle, about it on the show yesterday. She said it hadn't come across her desk in any shape, way or form.
1: Okay, well, I mean, it's good that it hasn't gone past the minister's desk, at least. And but it sounds like it may have gone over or been briefed into council in some form or other. But you know, I just wanted to talk about that. Did you know that we already have 326 data centres in Australia already?
0: Oh, I had no
1: idea.
0: We thought
1: it was a new thing. Wow. We did. I thought I'd do some research on that, and that's the one thing that I found. The other thing, I went to AEMEA, who are the sort of Australian electricity people that sort of look at all of this stuff, and they, in today's world, these data centres, these 26, use about 1.5% of the electricity connected to transmission networks. So that means that's how much they use of the overall. By 2030, they are anticipating it's going to be 32%. Can you believe that?
0: Yeah, they're big numbers.
1: Those are huge numbers. You know, when we think about, you know, how our electricity bills have gone up and all of that, I don't know. We're going to have to. Nuclear's far off, but, you know, that's got to be considered. But there's no ways wind and solar are going to be able to deal with this. We have to open more coal mines or get into gas. One of those two to do this.
0: Well, the miners' rest community, Nick Beale, have come out and said, look, we're not really for it or against it at this stage because we need more information. And you're right, you touched on the City Council. They've come out and said no formal applications have been lodged, but we have had a meeting with the developer. So, boy, it's going to be interesting to see where that one lands. Nick, another story I wanted to talk to you about today happened in Melbourne, and it's about a woman's best friend. It's kind of an awful story, but it warmed your heart at the end. I'm not sure if you saw the vision. Two women were walking. I think it was like 11:30 in the morning or something, so broad daylight. Some creepers jumped out of bushes in this sort of this big drain they were walking down and tried to sexually assault them. Luckily they got away. And now this is the nice part. Then they had a helping hand from a pack of dogs, an assortment of dogs that actually chased this creep down the drain, nipping at his heels. It was brilliant.
1: It really was. I mean, as you say, not nice experience for the ladies involved. But this video is fantastic. If anybody can see it,

0: you should go and look at it or not. There's this guy, he's got his backpack on and he's running away. And there these dogs are going for him. And I laughed because we're in golden retriever land in our family. Yeah. And, you know, he's there at the back, the biggest dog at the back, wagging the tail. I just want to be friends. I just want to be friends. Did you have a dog that you liked in there?
1: Yeah, well, we've got a little fluffy one at home, and there was a little fluffy one also in the pack, and it got off to a great start chasing this creep, but then it kind of got a bit bored and turned left and stopped running. It's kind of like, yeah, that's exactly what had happened in our house. But anyway,
0: they did a fine job. There were two of them right on the heels there.
1: Yeah, I think it was the blue heelers that really did most of the nipping, so good on them. Let's hope the coppers can catch that creep, which he is.
0: Exactly.
1: Some sport during the week locally, Nick Beale, and it's taken a false start, but finally Gisborne have just about been given the green light to come into the Ballarat Footy League.
0: I think that is really, really good news. I mean, they've really been wanting to do it. We've spoken about it before when it was sort of up and down, up and down. So great news and, spread the love of it.
1: Yeah, so that's club number 11 from next year if AFL Victoria rubber stamp it. So that's the next step. But Rob Simmons, the chairman of the league, is reasonably confident that that will happen this time around. Right. And it's got a really strong support from the Ballarat clubs as well. So that's an important part to mention. So welcome to Gisborne, potentially, from next year. Notable passing this week, Nick Beale, and we have to mention this man, Sam Neill. My goodness, his movie catalogue. Jurassic Park, The Piano, My Brilliant Career, the list goes on.
0: I mean, it's just wonderful. And, I then looked at all the movies that he's been in and some of the series. I mean, he was in Peaky Blinders, which is,
1: a very
0: popular, great show. And what was the other series he was in? Oh, it's gone out of my head now. But also great TV series. It was The Tudors. I don't know if everybody's seen The Tudors.
1: I don't think I did see that one, no.
0: And he plays like a Catholic bishop or whatever. And just wonderful, wonderful role. Took it to a T. Absolutely brilliant.
1: I know Sam was pretty proud of the characters he played because he could be the good guy or the bad guy. I've got a little bit of audio to play for you this morning, Nick. This is Sam Neill having a chat about the characters he plays.
2: And I'd like to be in a lot of different sorts of movies. I'm equally comfortable with period movies or a futuristic film. You don't know when I appear in a film if I'm going to be the guy that rescues, that saves the day, or if I'm going to be the guy that, that everything goes bad and you want me dead, there's no way to know. I think that's a useful thing.
1: what a great actor, and rest in peace, the universally loved Sam Neill, already being missed, Nick.
0: He is already, and I'm going to watch a few of his oldies.
1: Yeah, I think that'll be a nice way to pay respect to Sam. Exactly. Now, Nick, we like to wrap up with something a little left of centre. It's your odd spot. This week I'm calling it Nick's Fortunately the Eggs Were Not Scrambled Odd Spot. That's probably the longest title I've ever come up with, but stick with me, won't you?
0: That's a lovely story, though.
1: It is. It's a continuation of something we've spoken about before. The Ballarat Wildlife Park has been involved in a successful international little penguin breeding program. Now, they collected 12 eggs from both here in Ballarat and Melbourne Zoo, popped them on a Tokyo-bound jumbo jet, flew them to the Sea Life Park in Tokyo, and eight of them have now hatched.
0: This is just fantastic news for it. And I mean, it's a wonder of the world today. I mean, this is a simple thing, and we can send people to the moon. We can have AI and all that. But look at this. This is just a breeding program, and taking those eggs, wrapping them up at the right temperature and whatever they had to do to make sure they got there. And eight little penguins have come out. Let's hope they survive.
1: Yeah, well, they're important trailblazers too, Nick, because if these little chicks grow up to be healthy, that will mean that international long-haul travel can be done, doesn't impact them, so we can do more of it and help in improve genetic diversity globally.
0: That will be great. Many a mom has carried a child on an airplane.
1: And normally I'm sitting right behind them.
0: Oh, you're funny. Anyway, it's great
1: news. It is good news. Well done to the crew at the Ballarat Wildlife Park. That is it. The weekly wrap done and dusted. All the big stories of the week. Go ahead. Forget them again. Nick Beal, you have a lovely weekend when we get there. Enjoy that winter sunshine. We'll catch you on the show next week.
0: See you on the bar.
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1: 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Thanks for your company. Love having you listening along the journey, but I've got to get out of here. I'm going to enjoy some of this delightful winter sunshine. Tom's in next with the local news first update, and we'll be back on the radio Monday morning from 10. So until Monday morning, might see you at the Red Series at the Mining Exchange. 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
1: G'day, it's Tom Parry with your local news first. Bus users will be able to tap on using a bank card, smartphone or smartwatch in Ballarat from this Sunday. That's when the state government begins switching on new contactless payment technology on our public buses, with the rollout set to be complete by July 26th. We've been told to prepare for a run of cold mornings, with Central Highlands Water warning frost can freeze or burst household water meters. The organisation says simple measures like covering exposed metal parts with towels, carpet offcuts or Hessian sacks can help prevent damage. And in sport, tomorrow sees the Ballarat Netball League's 13th round being played. Expect crosstown rivalries to be ignited when Lake Wendouree hosts the Swans at C.E. Brown Reserve. The Lakers currently sit third on the A-grade ladder, while Ballarat is seventh. That's the latest in your local news.
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2: I'm Rob McLennan. Officials in Laos have summoned the media to a press conference where they're expected to outline the results of an investigation into methanol-tainted drinks. It's believed they'll also detail charges against the people who supplied those drinks, which killed six people, including two Australian teenagers. Health Minister Mark Butler telling Seven the government has been speaking to the Laotian government.
3: We've been really clear with the Lao authorities that we expected transparency and, importantly, accountability.
2: One Nation is facing fresh scrutiny after Pauline Hanson met with controversial British activist Tommy Robinson. Nine is reporting the meeting has sparked unease, while the disputes also emerged between One Nation and Channel 7 over who actually organised it. As a Senate inquiry gets underway into last week's Telstra outage, the Greens say we need tougher laws to protect us from telco failures. Telstra's boss is among those who'll give evidence in Canberra today after the system stoppage left many Aussies without phone services, including the emergency number. A federal MP is recovering after he was injured in a boating accident. South Australian Polly Tony Passon was hurt when a barge he was in struck a sandbar off Tasmania. And the White House employee who operates the teleprompter has been stood down amid bizarre betting allegations. It's alleged he made more than $100,000 placing bets on what Donald Trump would say in his speeches.
0: Metrol, better service, better advice, better building solutions.
2: The Crows will go into tonight's clash against the Swans at the MCG without Tex Walker and Rory Laird. Meantime, the Cats are counting the cost of their win over St Kilda at Cadinia Park. Max Holmes undergoing scans on what may be a season-ending ankle injury. In tonight's NRL games, the Sharks take on the Knights, while the Roosters are at home to the Storm, and the Dolphins are hoping to launch an NRLW team in the next few years.
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6: 3BA weather.
7: A beautiful sunny day today and heading for a top of 13. Getting down to 2 tonight. Partly cloudy tomorrow, 13 once again. Morning frost for Sunday and partly cloudy with a top of 13. And heading for 11 on Monday and becoming cloudy.
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0: Ballarat's 3BA 102.3. It is the 80s lunch hour. Be a master of your fate with Mercedes-Benz Finance. Tina Turner and What's Love Got to Do with It. And we also had Dragon with Young Years from the year where sadly this guy passed away.
1: It's true, Doc. I'm a rabbit, all right. Would you like to shoot me now or wait till you get home? Shoot him now! Shoot him now! You keep out of this. He doesn't have to shoot you now. He just so have to shoot me now. I command that you shoot me now. Let's run through that again.
0: Yes, and I'm not talking about, you know, Bugs Bunny or Daffy Duck. I'm talking about the guy behind them, Mel Blanc. He passed away in 1989. We'll continue the 80s lunch hour next with the Village People.
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0: Ballarat's 3BA 102.3. It's the 80s lunch hour. Be a master of your fate with Mercedes-Benz Finance. With Nina there and 99 Left Ballon. Also, Toto with Africa from the year where this movie was pretty big at the box office.
1: Let me tell you about my client, Michael Dorsey. He was a fine actor, maybe a great actor. But for every role he wanted, there was a reason why he wasn't right.
2: Sorry, you're too tall.
3: I can be shorter.
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1: Boy, did he show us. He auditioned for the female lead on a soap opera and became the hottest new actress in America. And you know what? No one knows his new identity, not even the girl he's madly in love with. Soon everyone will know that she's Dustin Hoffman and he's Tootsie.
0: Yes, of course it was Tootsie from 1982. We're going to continue the 80s lunch hour next with the Angels.
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14: If you lived it, you won't forget it. 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

0: Music and more of it, Ballarat's 3BA 102.3. It's the 80s lunch hour, the Friday edition with Roxette and The Look. We had Love of the Common People from Paul Young from 1984, and 1984 also saw Paul Young take part in Do They Know It's Christmas, of course, from Band Aid. And in fact, Paul Young, he got the very first two lines from the song.
1: It's Christmas time, there's no need to be afraid. At Christmas time, we let in light and we banish shame.
0: Yeah, that is a bit of a coup, getting given the first two lines from a huge song like that. But how did he actually earn that honour?
2: I got a message to go back into the studio. I thought maybe I needed to do it again. And they said, no, could you try the first two lines? And I tried the first two lines. I toured with Mitch in about 2019. I toured America with Mitch. I said, Mitch, I've never asked how come I got the first two lines. It's only been 35 years, you know, or so. And I said, what made you choose me? He went, well, we didn't choose you. We tried a few other people as well. And I went, oh, okay. But I obviously won the race.
0: There you go. Well done to you, Paul Young. It doesn't matter how you got it. You just got it in the end. We'll continue the 80s lunch hour next with John Mellencamp.
3: Start your day. 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
5: Okay. Cheryl.
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4: 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See? Not
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1: G'day, it's Tom Parry with your local news first. Police have laid charges following a series of alleged check deceptions worth more than $30,000. A 47-year-old man is accused of stealing checkbooks from two Ballarat businesses in May, with several allegedly cashed at local banks. He was arrested after detectives executed a search warrant in Creswick on Wednesday. Ballarat City Council is about to launch an on-demand Auslan interpreting service known as Convo Access. It'll be delivered by video call in what's said to be a Victorian-first local government trial. A pilot of the program will run for 6 months at 40 locations, then assessed for potential expansion. And in sport, round 13 takes place tomorrow in the Ballarat Footy League. Redan is in for a tough battle as they host the ladder-leading Boroughs at City Oval, while East Point faces the Roosters. That's the latest in your local news.
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2: Hey, I'm Faye Papel. A Senate inquiry has begun into last week's Telstra outage, with the telco admitting accountability. It turns out maintenance work caused the clocks to go back two decades. The company's CEO will be grilled over the debacle, which disrupted access to 000. Barnaby Joyce denies there are issues with One Nation leader Pauline Hanson. There's talk that the senator and the leader aren't getting along, but Joyce has told Nine that's not true.
3: Now, I want to dispense this one straight away. Pauline and I are great mates. We spoke yesterday. We spoke exactly about what people are trying to do, trying to divide us up. We're not dumb. I'm very, very happy in the role I've got. Pauline's doing a great job as the leader. We're good mates. We talk all the time.
2: The parents of two Melbourne teenagers who died from methanol poisoning in Laos say they're devastated by the offenders' sentences. It's believed those responsible for the laced cocktails that killed Holly Morton Bowles and Bianca Jones will spend less than a year behind bars. Health groups say the fight isn't over yet, despite new figures showing Australia's smoking rate has fallen to a record low. Quit says more than 500,000 young Aussies are still consuming nicotine, while around 1.2 million people are still smoking cigarettes. And Trump officials have backed the actions of US fighter pilot jets after they flew dangerously low over a crowded beach, sending chairs and umbrellas flying. Defence Secretary Pete Hegseth backing the manoeuvre, saying the flyovers will continue until morale improves.
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2: In sport, Essendon has been hit with a $20,000 fine for repeated contact with umpires. The Bombers become the second club alongside Gold Coast to be sanctioned for a fifth offence. And Titans coach Josh Hannay says he's hopeful they'll be able to retain rising star Cooper Bye, who's able to negotiate a new deal come November 1st. He did field strong interest from the Melbourne Storm last time round, but Hannay says he's in a better place with the club now.
4: His game's improved. He loves the environment. He loves the Gold Coast.
2: That's the latest in news and sport.
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8: 3BA weather.
9: Beautiful sunny day today and heading for a top of 13. Getting down to 2 tonight. Partly cloudy tomorrow, 13 once again. Morning frost for Sunday and partly cloudy with a top of 13. And heading for 11 on Monday and becoming cloudy.
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0: Ballarat's 3BA 102.3 with you two, and I still haven't found what I'm looking for. It is Jules, and 3BA is very proud to present the Red Hot Summer Tour. It is happening in Ballarat November 7 at Victoria Park, and what a great lineup: Aussie Crawl, Men at Work, Birds of Tokyo, Vicar and Linda, Eskimo Joe, Bomb Crash Opera, and also Ella Hooper. 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

0: Ballarat Zone 3BA 102.3 Boom Crash Opera. Of course, they are part of the Red Hot Summer Tour happening November 7 in Ballarat at Victoria Park. That is Dancing in the Storm. It is, Jules, and instead of Victoria Park, how about tomorrow? 3BA's local footy call team is heading to City Oval to cover the McDonald's Ballarat Football Netball League game between Redan and Sebastopol, and you can listen on air or online from 1 p.m. on Saturday on 3BA Footy's home ground. Thanks to D2E Gym from Delacombe to Wenderee. You're never too far from a D2E. Elton John is up next.
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0: of music and more of it, Ballarat's 3BA 102.3 Cold Chisel with Kay San. It is Jules, and if you would like to help the SES raise lots and lots of money, they're holding their annual trivia night tomorrow night at the Ballarat North Sports Club. Doors open at 6. 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We've got Corona up next.
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1: G'day, it's Tom Parry with your local news first. Bus users will be able to tap on using a bank card, smartphone or smartwatch in Ballarat from this Sunday. That's when the state government begins switching on new contactless payment technology on our public buses, with the rollout set to be complete by July 26th. We've been told to prepare for a run of cold mornings, with Central Highlands Water warning frost can freeze or burst household water meters. The organisation says simple measures like covering exposed metal parts with towels, carpet offcuts or Hessian sacks can help prevent damage. And in sport, tomorrow sees the Ballarat Netball League's 13th round being played. Expect crosstown rivalries to be ignited when Lake Wendouree hosts the Swans at C.E. Brown Reserve. The Lakers currently sit third on the A-grade ladder, while Ballarat is seventh. That's the latest in your local news.
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2: Hello, I'm Fee Papel. Telstra executives are being grilled at a Senate inquiry into last week's outage. CEO Vicky Brady has admitted maintenance on one of three servers nationwide went awry. She says that caught maintenance team off guard.
3: Prior to this issue happening, there had been a fault on this server and a design change was implemented. So it was working different to our standard design for how this server would operate in our network. That was not documented.
2: The federal government is under pressure to get real justice for the two young Aussies who died from methanol poisoning in Laos. The parents of Bianca Jones and Holly Bowles are devastated to learn that those responsible could spend only a year behind bars. They're asking the Prime Minister to intervene. Yesterday's strike by BHP workers in WA's Pilbara made little difference to operations at the mining giant's Port Hedland facility. The company says ships continue to be loaded with iron ore despite the walkout. And the US and Iran are continuing to exchange fire as the war drags on. Iran is firing on US military bases across Gulf nations, while American troops are focusing on targets inside the country. Donald Trump warning Tehran to behave and continue peace negotiations or face further military action. And new British passport rules for dual citizens have seen minors stranded overseas. The new rule requires all dual nationals to carry their British passport on them to be allowed back into the country. In one instance, a 15-year-old went to Italy to see her grandmother and hasn't been able to return home in 6 weeks.
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2: In sport, the worst has been confirmed for Geelong star Max Holmes after going down during last night's 27-point win over St Kilda. Scans have confirmed a broken ankle and joint injury requiring surgery. The club not able to say when he'll be up to returning. And in NRL, the Roosters will be without a trio of stars for tonight's clash with the Storm. Fullback James Tedesco and veteran forward Lindsay Collins remain sidelined as they continue to recover from head knocks. That's the latest in news and sport.
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0: Ballarat Airport Shuttle Bus. departing Ballarat up to 11 times a day, 7 days a week. They'll transport you to and from Melbourne Airport. 3BA weather.
5: Remaining fine and mostly sunny this afternoon. Light winds with a top of 13 today. Saturday, fine, partly cloudy. Top of 13 down to 2 overnight. Morning fog Sunday, clearing to be mostly sunny. A top of 13. And for Monday, fine, partly cloudy. And a top of 11.
0: Check 1, 2. We know you love variety, and we also know that two is better than one. So we've dug deep in the music library and found two from your favourite artists, including some you haven't heard in ages. This is the Two Ups at Two.

0: across Ballarat. This is your 3BA 102.3, Leaders in Local, and on iHeart, Spandau Ballet, two of the best, as we roll through the two ups at two on your Friday afternoon, Communication and True, and a couple from the BG, Staying Alive and Alone. Happy Friday to you. Nice to have your company, no matter where you are or what you're doing. Hope you're doing okay. Thank you to Jules, who's back again on Monday. She'll roll out another edition and another week of the 80s lunch, thanks to Mercedes-Benz. We're rolling through Friday afternoon thanks to Harvey Norman Ballarat, where great sleep and great savings happen. And across the nation, the Red Hot Summer Tour will roll out later on this year. 5 out of the 10 shows have already sold out. It is massive, given the fact that Australian Crawl, after 40 years, will be back together and on stage, alongside Men at Work, Birds of Tokyo, Vicar and Linda, Eskimo Joe, Boom Crash Opera and Ella Hooper. And, of course, it's coming back home to Ballarat November 7 at Victoria Park, presented by us here at 3BA. In the not-too-distant future, we'll have more freebies to be won. But if you don't want to miss out, I suggest you grab your tickets through Ticketmaster. Full show details, redhotsummertour.com.au. Music on the way shortly. The two ups at two continue with Hall & Oates.
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1: Good afternoon. Checking your run home from Melbourne on the Westgate Freeway. Looking mainly clear at the moment from the Domain Tunnel through to the Ring Road Greensboro Bound. The congestion starts there heading along to the Deer Park Bypass, which is running well onto the Western Freeway all the way back to Ballarat. Freedom's flash sale is on now. 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Must end Monday, only at Freedom. And that's the latest 3BA traffic.
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It's fair to say we can't do two push-ups or two sit-ups. So we'll play two songs from the one artist instead. This is the Two Ups at Two.

3BA, Ballarat's own. Regional Australia's biggest music festival returns home to Victoria Park, Ballarat. Saturday, November 7th, with a killer lineup of all Oz music. The Red Hot Summer Tour presents a

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0: the Rat's Own, 3BA 102.3, one-time lead singer of Foreigner, Lou Gramm with Midnight Blue. And speaking of which, his old band, Foreigner with Cold as Ice, to wrap up today's Two Ups at Two on this Friday afternoon with PT. Great to have your company no matter where you are or what you're doing. Afternoons here at 3BA for Harvey Norman Ballarat, your one-stop shop for all your furniture needs. Got you the latest in news, sport and weather at 3. Coming up after 3, plenty of the hits, including this one from Phil Collins. Fleetwood Mac. Kenny Loggins on the way. And a host of other hits for your Friday here at 3BA.
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9: Good afternoon. Taking a quick look around town, no major crashes or pranks to watch out for, making for a pretty smooth drive. If you're driving home from Melbourne today, over on the Deer Park bypass, it's slowing outbound passing Robinson's Road. But on the Western Freeway, smooth sailing all the way through Bacchus Marsh and Balan. 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
14: Hi there, I'm Brett Mack with your local news first. A Ballarat man is due to face court after allegedly crashing head-on into a police vehicle in Alfreton. Officers say they spotted an erratically driven Holden station wagon on Learmonth Street about 9:30 last night, travelling without taillights. Police allege the driver failed to stop and struck their vehicle at low speed on Sorrento Drive after members took evasive action in an effort to avoid a collision. The driver allegedly returned a breath test reading of 0.150, while police say cannabis was also located during a search of the vehicle. The Minister for Regional Development and Eureka MP, Michaela Settle, says details of a proposed data centre at Miners Rest have not come across her desk.
15: I'll be completely frank that there is no planning application. I'm not aware of the project. It doesn't actually sit in my portfolio because it is an energy piece, but obviously all of regional development matters to me. But at this point, there's been no application at all.
14: Michaela Settle speaking there. Ballarat Council, however, say they've met with the developer, but no formal applications have been lodged. The former Buninyong baths are a step closer to a new future, with restoration work on the historic concrete walls now complete. The site began as a bluestone reservoir in 1860, became a popular swimming pool from 1872, and was closed in the 1930s due to high E. coli levels before being converted into a garden in the early 1990s. The City of Ballarat is now finalising designs for a new garden within the former baths, with community consultation expected to begin in August. If approved by Heritage Victoria, landscaping works are hoped to get underway this summer. Updating sport, and Ballarat has secured the 2027 National Cricket Inclusion Championships, bringing the country's leading cricketers with disabilities to the city for a six-day tournament. The event will feature six divisions, including a new competition for players with a physical disability. Teams from across Australia are expected to compete, with the championships providing a pathway to national representation. The tournament is scheduled to be held in January next year at venues across Ballarat. That's the latest in your local news.
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16: Hey there, I'm Fee Papel. An undocumented quick fix and a missed software update have been blamed for that Telstra outage last week. The telco's CEO has faced a Senate inquiry today over how a routine maintenance restart managed to wipe out service for millions of customers. Vicky Brady admitting their safety controls weren't good enough.
17: Why that design change was not documented, why the software update was not completed, and what needs to change in our controls so known risks are captured, prioritised and closed before they can affect customers.
16: New South Wales police claim organised crime gangs are filming executions. It follows the death of a man in Sydney this week with footage posted online. It's believed assassins are using drones to film the murders, with the Assistant Police Commissioner saying it's a concerning new era in organised crime. Iran claims the US has targeted a location near a children's cancer treatment centre in its latest attacks. Tehran saying children undergoing chemotherapy had to be evacuated during the nearby military strikes, calling it a barbaric attack. Pauline Hanson's appearance in Sicily with her billionaire benefactor Gina Rinehart has raised questions about whether it's a taxpayer-funded trip. And Coles has pulled out of talks to take ownership of the pet care company that owns Petbarn. The supermarket giant saying it's not going ahead with the deal worth around $4 billion.
5: Metrol. Better service, better advice, better building solutions.
16: In sport, the Crows have made two changes for tonight's match with the Swans in Sydney. Hugo Hall-Khan is in for the injured Rory Laird, while Taylor Walker is being rested. Port Adelaide will be without Connor Rosie, Zach Butters and Jason Horne-Francis for tomorrow's home game with ladder leaders Fremantle. And in the NRL, Titans coach Josh Hannay says this weekend's clash against Manly will be tough.
18: Turbo at the back. You know, they've got speed on the fringes. Their middles work hard. Like, they're a good footy side.
16: That's the latest in news and sport.
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20: 3BA weather.
0: Remaining fine and mostly sunny this afternoon. Light winds with a top of 13 today. Saturday, fine, partly cloudy. Top of 13 down to 2 overnight. Morning fog Sunday, clearing to be mostly sunny. A top of 13. And for Monday, fine, partly cloudy. And a top of 11.
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0: Across Ballarat, this is your 3BA 102.3 Leaders in Local. And on iHeart, Dave Dobbin and his Herbs with a Slice of Heaven. We had the Mac with Tusk and the Oils, Blue Sky Mine. Afternoons on 3BA. For Harvey Norman Ballarat, where great sleep and great savings happen. 3BA football back at the City Oval tomorrow from 1 o'clock. You can catch all the action on air and online. The McDonald's Ballarat Football Netball League game between Redan and Sebastopol on 3BA, footy's home ground. Thanks to D2E Gym from Delacombe to Wenderee. You're never too far from a D2E. Queen on the way, Pat Benatar and Michael Jackson. You've got 3BA.
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3: Well, what's on this weekend? It is the final weekend of the Ballarat Winter Festival. You can get the full program at the Ballarat Winter Festival website. But of course, that means it is the last weekend of the pop-up ice rink just off of Sturt Street there. It is the final weekend of Ballarat's Hot Choc Showdown. So if you haven't had a chance to get those chockies or you're trying to make it through them all, make sure you're doing that this weekend. Those 30 local cafes all doing a different hot chocolate. And going from ice skating to roller skating, Ballarat Roller Derby League Skate-a-thon is up this weekend. It's tomorrow from 1:30. They're hosting an all-ages roller skating fun skate followed by a skate-a-thon where they're trying to skate 27,000 laps to raise money for the club's equipment library. But don't worry, the fun skate portion, the first bit of the event from 1:30, everyone can have a go. $10, you can go on the rink and have a little bit of a skate. And one just for the adult, the Red Series is today and tomorrow as well. 18 wineries, all in the historic mining exchange. Winemakers from all over the Grampians and the Pyrenees and beyond. So make sure you go in there, having a little taste and walking around.
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0: 3BA, Ballarat's own. These are certified one-hit wonders. They came. They conquered. Then we never heard from them again. 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

0: Ballarat's own 3BA 102.3. Billy Ocean, Love Really Hurts Without You. Kenny Loggins inside of the Danger Zone. We had Boz Skaggs, the Lido Shuffle Afternoons right here at 3BA for Harvey Norman Ballarat, your one-stop shop for all your furniture needs. And that wraps up another week for yours truly. Thank you so much for your company. I'll perhaps catch up with you Sunday morning from 10 or again Monday for another week of the big show here at 3BA. Thanks to Metrol. No matter what you're doing this weekend, have an absolute blast, won't you? Till we talk next, be good, be kind, be you. Jonesy and Amanda on the way after the news at 4.
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0: 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Ride the legend. 3BA Freeway Traffic.
1: Good afternoon. It's a smooth drive around town today. Just be aware of some works over in Warren Heap on the Old Melbourne Road exit of the Western Highway with speed and lane restrictions in place. If you're driving home today from Melbourne on the Western Freeway, be aware on the Deer Park Bypass. It's slowing outbound from the Ring Road to Hopkins Road onto that freeway. Get 3K off select MY26.5 ranges plus the first five general services free. 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That's the latest 3BA traffic.
0: 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This is your news now.
2: Hi there, I'm Brett Mack with your local news first. The Greater Ballarat Alliance of Councils is calling on the Victorian Government to change laws that force councillors to stand aside when private criminal prosecutions are launched against them. GBAC says the current rules can disrupt local democracy before any independent authority has assessed whether allegations have merit. The Alliance points to Hepburn Shire as a council currently experiencing disruption after councillors were required to stand aside following privately initiated criminal proceedings. GBAC Chair and Ballarat Mayor Tracy Hargraves says accountability must be maintained, but councils also need to remain operational and able to deliver services to their communities. A new foster care alliance has been launched in Victoria, with Ballarat-based CAFs among its founding members. The group is calling for urgent action as foster carer numbers decline while demand for home-based care continues to grow. The alliance says carers are facing increasing financial pressure and supporting children with more complex needs. It will advocate for reforms aimed at strengthening support for foster families and improving outcomes for children in care. The City of Ballarat will trial an on-demand Auslan interpreting service from later this month. The six-month pilot of Convo Access, an interpreting service delivered by video call, said to be a Victorian first local government trial. Councillor Jay Morrison says following the study, it'll be assessed for a potential future rollout.
3: It's at 40 City of Ballarat locations, so that includes the Aquatic Centre, the Art Gallery, Her Majesty's Theatre, Eureka Centre, but it'll also be used to support programs such as playgroups, early years services, and ageing well programs.
2: There's been an outpouring of thanks on social media for a huge donation that's been made to Ballarat's One Humanity shower bus, an anonymous donor gifting $50,000. Organisers say the money will go a long way to helping provide for the less fortunate. Updating sport, and tomorrow night sees the Ballarat Miners playing their very last doubleheader of the NBL 1 season. The men's and women's teams are hitting the road to face Nunna Wadding. Ballarat's women sit ninth on their ladder and need a win to stand a chance of making finals. That's the latest in your local news.
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4: Hey there, I'm Fee Papel. Young Aussies using nicotine pouches, thinking they're safer than cigarettes and vapes, are being warned about the dangers. Jacinta Redden from the Cancer Council telling the ABC there are specific health risks associated with oral nicotine products, including gum disease and mouth cancer. She says while they don't damage the lungs, they are definitely not a healthy alternative.
5: The nicotine pouches can reportedly contain a much higher dose of nicotine.
4: A Senate inquiry has begun into last week's Telstra outage, with the telco admitting accountability. It turns out maintenance work caused the clocks to go back two decades. The company's CEO being grilled over the debacle, which disrupted access to 000. It looks like the Liberals in Victoria are going to dump MP Moira Deeming. The party is holding a meeting this afternoon to vote on stripping her pre-selection for the upcoming election. It follows a series of high-profile political and legal clashes she's had with the party. The ex-boyfriend of former New South Wales Premier Gladys Berejiklian has been found guilty of his role in a cash for visa scheme targeting Chinese nationals. Daryl Maguire will be sentenced in October. And an Aussie retailer has sparked debate after giving staff with kids extra annual leave. Dish announcing its paid parental leave program would now allow an additional 2 weeks off for those with children under the age of 12. While staff are happy, others say it discriminates against those without children.
0: Metrol. Better service, better advice, better building solutions.
4: In sport, Sydney has made 4 changes for the game at the SCG. Malcolm Rosas and Logan McDonald are among Sydney's inclusions. Coach Dean Cox is expecting a tight contest.
6: We're the number one and two pressure teams. You know, we need to make sure that that's no illusion. That's what the game's going to look like.
4: And the Roosters welcome back Sam Walker and Reece Robson for tonight's clash with the Storm after they were rested post-Origin. The Sharks host the Knights in the earlier game. That's the latest in news and sport.
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8: 3BA weather.
9: Remaining fine and mostly sunny this afternoon. Light winds with a top of 13 today. Saturday, fine, partly cloudy. Top of 13 down to 2 overnight. Morning fog Sunday, clearing to be mostly sunny. A top of 13. And for Monday, fine, partly cloudy. And a top of 11.
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14: 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Bad Amanda.
15: All right, I got to see Jonesy.
11: And the virile Jonesy.
16: What a creep. I've heard them describe him as a drunken idiot.
11: Stay in school and learn school.
17: Yeah, okay.
18: Out of the way, Toby.
19: Jonesy and Amanda, those are names that you would never forget.
20: It's showtime.
21: Hello, Amanda. How are you, my little scarf
22: friend? My scarf friend?
21: Yep.
22: I've scarfed it down.
21: Are you wearing a scarf because you're in directorial mode? Because tonight is the night for Ryan's play.
22: I'm wearing my jodhpurs, and yes, they are jodhpurs, and my scarf because I want to look directorial. And no, I'm just wearing a scarf.
21: You're going to take a bullhorn?
23: Okay, bring in the slaves.
22: And action.
21: Jemwai Rai, tonight is the night.
24: Yeah, the play's on tonight.
21: Well,
22: let's reiterate, this is a play you have produced, you have written, and you star in with both your brothers.
24: Mm. Yes, yeah, it's called A Kingdom of Fools. So it's a medieval comedy, and it's playing in Sydney at the Eternity Playhouse.
21: So you wrote it, you directed it, you star in it. You're like One Nation.
22: He's a triple threat.
21: He's a triple threat.
22: And I have seen it before. It is excellent.
21: Yep. I missed
22: it. I'm just going to say this to you, Brendan. It's got leeches in it. Do you mind if I say that?
24: That's
22: right?
24: Okay. Yeah, no.
21: Leeches?
22: It's such a hook to say you've got leeches.
24: Yeah. Yeah. You just have to come and see and find out, Jonesy.
21: Okay, well,
24: and also, you said before you missed it, but I think you... There was more deliberate than... I just missed it.
22: It was a very real reason.
21: I had... My football side was playing in a very pivotal game.
22: And so you had to sit at home on the couch and watch it.
21: Yes, because... And the fellas went on to lose that game, so...
22: Yeah.
21: I should have perhaps come to your play.
22: Yes.
21: But I am at the play, and I understand Amanda was saying there's been some tweaks.
24: Yeah, so it's 90 minutes now, so it used to be a big epic affair. So it's really quick, it's fun, it's funny.
22: It used to be like one of those big Indian shows that would go for 4 days.
21: What does your mum and dad think?
24: They love it. They're coming like every night.
21: All right, so mum loves it.
24: Yeah.
21: What about your dad, though?
24: Dad, well, he says he loves it, so, you know. And it's got a suit of armour in the show as well, so there's lots of fun things to go and check out.
21: Tonight's the night. I'm going to get my cravat as well and my bullhorn.
24: But don't heckle me like you did to the Billy Elliot kids.
21: You know.
22: And also, don't drink as much as you did when you came to see me in theatre sports.
21: I'll just say this. The Billy Elliot thing, it was Elton John's fault. world. Elton John was on stage doing a 17-minute solo of Rocket Man, and I said, get off. I didn't. What I meant to say was get on with it.
22: And while you said that, you didn't realise he was introducing the cast of Billy Elliot. So
21: it looked for all and sundry that I was heckling the kids from Billy Elliot.
22: Whereas, in fact, it's quite all right for you to be booing and yelling at Elton John.
21: Yes, of course. Anyway, and there's enough said.
22: Was Elton wearing a suit of armour? I'm not sure.
21: Anyway, today is Friday, the 17th of July. Action-packed show today. Friday Feels Sessions coming up. Do you want to announce it?
22: Can I say who it is?
21: I think we already announced it yesterday, so do it again.
22: It's Alex Lloyd.
21: Amazing.
22: Alex Lloyd has had the hit Amazing. It's 25 years old. He has lived 1,000 lives since then, and I think he brings new pathos to this song now.
21: Yep, so that's coming up. Instagram. And we can't do anything until we do the Fast Five. It's Jonesy and Amanda driving you home for Jam Nation.
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0: It's Jonesy and Amanda driving you home this Friday afternoon. Do you like snakes?
1: Do many people say yes?
0: Yeah, those snake people that like snakes.
1: I'll tell you what, I went to this place in China. It was, I don't know, we were just walking past. It was part of an art installation. And it was the most horrific thing I've ever seen.
0: Mm-hmm.
1: Giant, big Amazonian bullfrogs in tiny tanks. There were big tarantulas.
0: Mm-hmm.
1: There were snakes just slithering, and it looked like their cages weren't completely sealed off.
0: Right.
1: And they had Lego astronauts in with them, and it was just, and there were big Galapagos turtles trying to break out of their enclosures. It was completely freaky, but it was the smell.
0: The smell.
1: A certain reptile smell.
0: Well, they eat a lot of rats, and you get rat breath.
1: There's this horrendous story, because not long after we left China, well, I didn't go to any rural areas. We only went to Beijing and Shanghai, but they've had a lot of flooding. This is what you don't think of when you think of flooding. Hundreds of cobras have escaped from a breeding farm in South China. And so there's been a typhoon. They call it just an incident. It looks like the most horrific incident I've ever seen. We will put the vision of this up on our socials, because there's hundreds and hundreds of these snakes in one big conga line heading down a waterway. And from the distance, they look a bit like ducks because their little heads are poking up. And then you go, that's not ducks.
0: No.
1: That's cobras.
0: Yeah. It's like Indy. Snakes.
1: Yeah. Why did they have to be snakes?
0: Why do they have to be snakes? What would you rather, a room full of snakes or a room full of bugs?
1: What kind of bugs?
0: Bugs, an assortment of bugs, cockroaches, all that, or a room full of snakes?
1: I'd rather the bugs.
0: Okay. What would you rather, eat a snake or eat a bug?
1: I've had to eat a roll mop. That's an
0: eel. What?
1: That's an eel.
0: What's a roll mop?
1: It's an eel.
0: Right.
1: And they slice it up. I had to do it for a story in England at the fish markets.
0: Mm.
1: And it's got it's got bones in it. It's like a spine through it.
0: Ooh.
1: And it was like this slithery, oily mank. That's the worst thing I've ever eaten.
0: I'm sure you've eaten worse. No.
1: Sure. I've had an undercooked kebab at your house. So beware if you are in southern China and you think, that looks like a cute little, is it a flock of ducks? A duck's a flock.
0: What do you call a flock of snakes?
1: Exactly.
0: Sounds like.
1: Watch out.
0: It's Jonesy and Amanda driving you home for Jam Nation.
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3: Entombed miners Brant Webb and Todd Russell made it to the top of the shaft that's kept them prisoner for nearly 2 weeks.
4: Charlene, will you have this man to be your wedded husband?
5: I will.
6: Dally me, dream.
7: Hot potato, hot potato. Yeah!
0: The census is coming up again this year.
8: Yeah, as you heard there, I mean, Australia, these snapshots of memory that just take us back to who we were.
0: Mm.
8: We are filling out the census on August 11. This comes about every 5 years.
0: This will be our fourth census together.
8: Will it, Brendan?
0: Yes.
8: Well, I don't think they ask us who do you work with and what are their star signs. But this
0: well,
8: is a
0: I work with Amanda. She's the Pisces.
8: It's a deep dive.
0: And likes windsurfing.
8: Into understanding how we as Australians live, who we are, how our communities are changing, all of that stuff.
0: Today we're going back to 1991.
8: Yeah, that was a census year.
0: And in 1991, I was hankering for a Chinese meal. A succulent Chinese meal.
9: Eating a meal. A succulent Chinese meal.
0: This is where alleged accused fraudster Jack Carlson delivered that speech. And it was a meme before memes were even invented.
8: Well, that's right. It's become so legendary around the world.
0: Yeah, yeah.
8: 1991 was also the year we were first introduced to this.
10: Hot potato, hot potato. Hot potato, hot potato. Hot potato, hot potato.
0: My favourite thing about this is Greg forgot the lyrics to Hot Potato.
8: Did he remember the cold spaghetti?
0: Wait, what next? Give me my line.
8: His friends just must mock him. What are you bringing to the barbecue?
0: But that was
8: hot
0: back
8: potato, hot potato.
0: That was back in the days when they had a card table and some dodgy skivvies.
8: And the big red car, seriously, was made of cardboard in the early days.
0: Yep.
8: But their longevity is quite extraordinary. Kids today are still singing those songs, but that was the year that they kicked off in 1991.
0: And the big red car is a Ferrari.
8: Mm.
0: It's a huge year in 1991.
8: What else happened?
0: Arias, Midnight Oil gave us Blue Sky Mine. From the album Blue Sky Mining, John Farnham was doing the Oliver Two-Fister with Burn For You.
8: That's a big year.
0: Yeah.
11: What am I gonna do?
8: Oh, I love that song.
0: Oh, listen to it.
11: Burn for you.
0: And do you have your clinics handy?
8: Why?
0: Because Wendy Matthews gave us this.
12: There's not a cloud in sight.
8: What a bumper year.
0: She took home Best Female Artist.
8: What was her name? This is the thing. We know so much about who we are and what shaped us all thanks to the census of 1991. Who knows what we will learn from the census of 2026.
0: And that's why we need to hear from everyone to help plan for Australia's future. The census is coming this August and every answer matters. In partnership with the Australian Bureau of Statistics. It's Jonesy and Amanda driving you home for Jam Nation.
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20: Hi there, I'm Brett Mack with your local news first. A Ballarat man is due to face court after allegedly crashing head-on into a police vehicle in Alfreton. Officers say they spotted an erratically driven Holden station wagon on Learmonth Street about 9:30 last night, travelling without taillights. Police allege the driver failed to stop and struck their vehicle at low speed on Sorrento Drive after members took evasive action in an effort to avoid a collision. The driver allegedly returned a breath test reading of 0.150, while police say cannabis was also located during a search of the vehicle. The Minister for Regional Development and Eureka MP, Michaela Settle, says details of a proposed data centre at Miners Rest have not come across her desk.
21: I'll be completely frank that there is no planning application. I'm not aware of the project. It doesn't actually sit in my portfolio because it is an energy piece, but obviously all of regional development matters to me. But at this point, there's been no application at all.
20: Michaela Settle speaking there. Ballarat Council, however, say they've met with the developer, but no formal applications have been lodged. The former Buninyong baths are a step closer to a new future, with restoration work on the historic concrete walls now complete. The site began as a bluestone reservoir in 1860, became a popular swimming pool from 1872, and was closed in the 1930s due to high E. coli levels before being converted into a garden in the early 1990s. The City of Ballarat is now finalising designs for a new garden within the former baths, with community consultation expected to begin in August. If approved by Heritage Victoria, landscaping works are hoped to get underway this summer. Updating sport, and Ballarat has secured the 2027 National Cricket Inclusion Championships, bringing the country's leading cricketers with disabilities to the city for a six-day tournament. The event will feature six divisions, including a new competition for players with a physical disability. Teams from across Australia are expected to compete, with the championships providing a pathway to national representation. The tournament is scheduled to be held in January next year at venues across Ballarat. That's the latest in your local news.
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1: Hello, I'm Fee Papel. The head of Telstra has told a Senate inquiry into last week's outage that they are aware of the gravity of the situation. CEO Vicky Brady appearing today explaining that a maintenance issue caused the mass outage that affected millions of customers and 000 calls.
3: When our network fails, the impact is real. I particularly want to acknowledge the concern caused by impacts to some 000 calls. 000 sits at the heart of public trust in Australia's communication system.
1: Pauline Hanson has been slammed by ACOS for promoting fear and racist stereotypes. It follows the One Nation leader's appearance on a right-wing podcast in the UK where she claimed migrants come to Australia just to get welfare benefits. The community services group saying the comments are an attack on decency and human rights. A newborn whale that died after becoming stranded on a Sydney beach is now being tested for bird flu. The whale was reported by a member of the public after being spotted early this morning. It comes as two other birds in WA are confirmed to have died from the H5 strain. And the US president is again claiming the 2020 presidential election was rigged, this time pointing the finger at China. Donald Trump making the claims during a primetime address, insisting government files will prove his claims.
22: The People's Republic of China carried out what is believed to be the largest compromise of election data in history.
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1: In sport, no changes to the West Coast team to take on the Lions at Optus Stadium tomorrow night. The match will see Craig Starcevich face his old Brisbane teammates for the first time since moving back home to WA. And the Roosters tackle a depleted Storm tonight. 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
23: 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They're at home.
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26: Remaining fine and mostly sunny this afternoon. Light winds with a top of 13 today. Saturday, fine, partly cloudy. Top of 13 down to 2 overnight. Morning fog Sunday, clearing to be mostly sunny. A top of 13. And for Monday, fine, partly cloudy. And a top of 11.
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0: Showtime! It's Jonesy and Amanda driving you home. The 17th of July. And you know what I say about on this day information?
8: Oh, you always say the same thing. You think it's the domain of lazy radio, yep. And then you go on to do it.
0: You hear a radio show doing on this day information, and you know that that show isn't going to be around for a long time. Unless.
8: You're doing it?
0: It's something very interesting.
8: Right, okay.
0: Like
8: what have you got?
0: Today. Today is World Emoji Day.
8: Is it?
0: Yeah.
8: What's your favourite emoji?
0: I like that cookie face one. You do it so well. There it is.
8: I like the melting face one.
0: Wait, what is that? What is the melting
8: sort of
0: face?
8: Well, the way I use it is.
0: Is that what it is, Ryan?
38: Yeah. Like, oh my goodness.
0: You know. Do you think the audience of your play tonight will be doing that melting face? Or
38: they'll be doing the cheering emoji, the laughing
8: You know which
38: emoji,
8: one they though. Might use? A friend and I used to use the asteroid emoji. And when we're having a hard day, we'd say, let's give the asteroid our coordinates.
0: What is the asteroid emoji?
8: I want this world to end.
0: What about the poop emoji?
8: Well, actually, you know, this is interesting with the poop emoji. This is brilliant. Jordan Peele from Key and Peele, yep, comedy duo. He famously quit acting because he was offered the voice role of the poop emoji in the Emoji Movie. This is what he said. The Emoji Movie actually helped me quit acting. I was offered the role of poop. He said, I would not make this up. I was like, well, that's beeped up. I told my manager, that's beeped up. Let me sleep on it. I came back the next day and I said, well, what are they offering? And he said, oh, well, they've already given it to Sir Patrick Stewart. He said, that's why I quit acting.
0: Don't turn your back on poop.
8: No, please. There's always right. Someone ready to scoop it up behind you.
0: This is not a portent for your show tonight.
38: I hope not.
0: It will be. I'm sure there'll be eggplants all around.
8: I'm sure I won't be there texting my friend the asteroid emoji.
0: Coming up, it's something that I used to do all the time, but I don't do it so much anymore.
8: What's that?
0: Well, we're going to put it to the pub test. It's Jonesy and Amanda driving you home.
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0: It's Chelsea and Amanda driving you home. It's Friday afternoon. Who wants to go down to the pub? Because when there's big issues to unpick, we go down to the Jonesy and Amanda Arms for...
1: The pub test.
2: Pub test.
1: Does not pass the pub test.
2: Pub test.
1: Pub test. Does it pass the pub test?
2: Pub test.
3: Yeah, the pub test.
1: Doesn't pass the sniff test.
4: Stop it. It's not helpful.
0: This is something I was reading the other day. More and more people are sitting in the front seat of an Uber and a cab again. And I was one of those that always sat in the front seat of a cab.
5: I think Australians do this. Other countries don't do this so much. I think... By and large, it's more men than women. And it's because you just don't want to encourage that intimacy. You just think, I'm just going to sit here and mind my own business rather than having a forced conversation. Because you quite like that, don't you, though? You'd give traffic directions. So maybe the drivers aren't as
0: well,
5: happy to have you up
0: front. I do. I have had a few run-ins with cab drivers in the past, you know, because I said, mate, we're not going on the... I'm not a tourist. We don't need the scenic route, mate. Come on. That's not going to get any greener.
5: But why are people... Why they've chosen to sit in the back and now they're sitting in the front?
0: Well, they sat in the back because of COVID, and we all did that.
5: And now, going back to being friendly.
0: And in the old days of Uber, when Uber first came along, there was a period when I would sit in the front seat because it looked weird. Because an Uber doesn't look like a cab.
5: Yes, I know what you mean.
0: And if you were driving around in the car, sitting in the back,
5: and
0: just
5: you made them
0: strange.
5: Wear a hat.
0: And like my daughter, when she was a teen, her and a friend would sit in the back of the car. And I look like Jeeves driving them around.
5: Driving Miss Daisy.
0: It just seemed odd. But then the pandemic came along and then I got used to sitting in the back seat of an Uber and I didn't think anything of it.
5: I think by and large Australian men sit in the front, but I don't think women do. I'd be intrigued to know.
0: It's interesting. We've changed so much since the pandemic.
5: Well, or have we? Do you prefer to sit in the front or the back? That's what we're asking you.
0: Well, when we leave the Jonesy Demander Arms today, where will you be sitting?
5: I'm walking, Brendan. Sitting in the front or the back of an Uber or taxi? Does it pass the pub test?
0: It's Jonesy Demander driving you home for Jam Nation.
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0: 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Freeway traffic.
1: Good evening. All southbound lanes of Wiltshire Lane are currently closed at Latrobe Street following a serious collision, so detour through Alfred Street. If you're driving home from Melbourne today on the Western Freeway, watch out for a crash outbound after Hopkins Road. One lane is closed. Heavy delays are back onto the Ring Road. Freedom's flash sale is on now. 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That's the latest 3BA traffic.
0: Ballarat's 3BA.

0: not like you young kids.
1: I thought that was weird.
0: Yeah, it was, because now Helen and I, whenever we go in a ride-sharing vehicle, right, whether it be a cab or a jalopy or a hayride.
1: Horse and car.
0: We all sit in the back.
1: What do you do, sitting in the front or the back of an Uber or taxi? Does it pass the pub test?
2: I do prefer an Uber, and I do prefer to sit in the back. Just a little safer, I think.
3: Yeah, definitely not my cup of tea. I'm one to sit at the back. To be honest, I had a very unusual recent Uber experience. It's left me scarred, to be fair, and lucky I was sitting at the back and not the front, because it'd just be super awkward.
4: Yeah, I think it passes the pub test. Nice to have a little chat with the guys as you're going wherever you got to go.
5: I'd rather sit in the back. It's like a bit of space from the driver. Need a bit of privacy. I just want to go on my phone.
1: Well, that's right. I don't want the driver to see I got Wordle out in four.
0: Thank you for all your calls. Perils of WhatsApp. Chris Radburn, a very funny guy, has some great observations that I heard the other day. It's Jonesy and Amanda driving you home for Jam Nation.
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14: Hi, I'm Sally Pearson. Canberra United has been thrown a lifeline with the A-League Women's Club securing a new opener. 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

0: Rio's Diamond League meet in London. The women's 4x100m relay team is in action, while Olympic silver medalist Jess Hull will contest the 3,000m, and world champion high jumper Nicola Olaslagos will also compete. And that's women's sport.
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0: It's Jonesy and Amanda driving you home. Many years ago, I dabbled in stand-up comedy. I was a radio DJ, and I used to back-announce Nickelback and Creed.
1: And no one did it better than you.
0: And then one day, I was down at a pub with Mick Molloy, who's a friend of mine, and I said, I don't think I could ever do stand-up comedy. It seems so hard. And Mick said, you're pretty much doing it right now around this bar table. He said, you should go and do an open mic night. And this is in the late 90s, and I became obsessed with it. I'd go along to open mic night. You put your name down on the bit of paper.
1: Did you write your type five?
0: I had a type five, but it took me, I think, about 2 months to actually get up. You put your name down, they put the list up on the wall, and then you look at the list, and then you weren't going to be on.
1: Would you stay if you weren't on?
0: Well, if you didn't stay.
1: Oh, I see.
0: So I just go, right, and I'd storm out of the
1: place.
0: And
1: wonder why you didn't get on.
0: And so it kept putting me back and back. And then one day I went and I watched. And the part of it was going to the stand-up, to the comedy store, watching it, is you got to, you know, learn and you got to know the other comedians. And so you get up there. And so the night that I actually came up, I wasn't expecting to do it.
1: Which is probably better, else you'd have been really nervous.
0: And then I can't really remember. It wasn't bad. But in the end, they offered to pay me to do a gig. That gig, unfortunately, was September 11. So that was the last gig I ever did.
1: It's not your fault, Brendan.
0: I kind of thought, well, you know, we're all going to war.
1: Can we ever laugh again?
0: It's the end of the world. But someone that I really enjoyed and I thought is incredibly funny is Chris Radburn. And he has done many great gigs, and he's a very funny guy. But I follow him on Instagram, and he recently just nailed this discussion about the difference between men and women in WhatsApp groups. It is so funny.
2: The problem with WhatsApp groups is there's just too much messaging. My netball group for my daughter, the coach will ask a simple question: who can't make netball? Simple, isn't it? And what do you get? We'll be there. See you soon. Can't wait. Didn't ask that, did we? Just want to know who can't make netball. That's it. Should be one or two messages. That's it. Then you get one mum goes, oh, sorry, we can't make it. Evie sprained her ankle. Oh, off. Because then you get 20 messages of support. Oh, poor Evie. Get well soon. Oh, that's not good. Then you get one mum that makes it about herself, doesn't she? Oh, that happened to my daughter last year. Oh, it really does hurt. One mum that actually does answer the question goes, oh, we can't make it. We'll be in Paris. Oh, Stacey. You show off. And you can't leave because then it says Chris left the group. Dads are the best in WhatsApps. It's just this.
0: And it's just a thumbs up because that's all dads do. And you know what? When you delete something on WhatsApp, you might write something and it might even just be not even bad or you've said it's
1: not even bad.
0: And then you've deleted. You know, Brendan's deleted this comment.
1: You can see that you've deleted
0: something. And then everyone says,
1: makes it sound intriguing, doesn't it?
0: So the WhatsApp group that I'm in with the fellas, Loose Lips, Six Ships. So one day I just put something, but I was meaning to send it to you.
1: Right.
0: But so I deleted it. And then they're all going, what have you deleted?
1: Yeah, do you want me to send it to them? Because no. I think they'll be hugely invested in the idea that the captain from Captain and Tennille wasn't a real captain. Because that's what the information is you send me.
0: He wasn't a real captain.
1: I know.
0: But he had a hat. It's Jonesy and Amanda driving you home for Jam Nation.
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13: Hi there, I'm Brett Mack with your local news first. The Greater Ballarat Alliance of Councils is calling on the Victorian Government to change laws that force councillors to stand aside when private criminal prosecutions are launched against them. GBAC says the current rules can disrupt local democracy before any independent authority has assessed whether allegations have merit. The Alliance points to Hepburnshire as a council currently experiencing disruption after councillors were required to stand aside following privately initiated criminal proceedings. GBAC Chair and Ballarat Mayor Tracy Hargraves says accountability must be maintained, but councils also need to remain operational and able to deliver services to their communities. A new foster care alliance has been launched in Victoria, with Ballarat-based CAFs among its founding members. The group is calling for urgent action as foster carer numbers decline while demand for home-based care continues to grow. The alliance says carers are facing increasing financial pressure and supporting children with more complex needs. It will advocate for reforms aimed at strengthening support for foster families and improving outcomes for children in care. The City of Ballarat will trial an on-demand Auslan interpreting service from later this month. The six-month pilot of Convo Access, an interpreting service delivered by video call, said to be a Victorian first local government trial. Councillor Jay Morrison says following the study, it'll be assessed for a potential future rollout.
14: It's at 40 City of Ballarat locations, so that includes the Aquatic Centre, the Art Gallery, Her Majesty's Theatre, Eureka Centre, but it'll also be used to support programs such as playgroups, early years services, and ageing well programs.
13: There's been an outpouring of thanks on social media for a huge donation that's been made to Ballarat's One Humanity shower bus, an anonymous donor gifting $50,000. Organisers say the money will go a long way to helping provide for the less fortunate. Updating sport, and tomorrow night sees the Ballarat Miners playing their very last doubleheader of the NBL 1 season. The men's and women's teams are hitting the road to face Nunna Wadding. Ballarat's women sit ninth on their ladder and need a win to stand a chance of making finals. That's the latest in your local news.
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15: Hey there, I'm Fee Papel. The telecommunications watchdog has told a Senate committee hearing into Telstra's outage that it could seek civil penalties. ACMA looking into regulatory non-compliance with a fine of up to $30 million per breach. The hearing told the server at the heart of the mass outage cost around $30,000, with an update flagged as far back as 2020, but never applied. A New South Wales woman has been arrested by police investigating Desi Freeman's movements after he shot two police officers dead in Victoria last August. The 58-year-old taken into custody today by a task force set up to look into how the sovereign citizen remained undetected for 7 months while on the run. Advocacy group ACOS has condemned Pauline Hanson's comments on a podcast with a right-wing British activist. The One Nation leader saying the end of the White Australia policy caused migration issues for the country. The council saying there's no place in public for promoting racist stereotypes and promoting fear. Rescue efforts are underway following a landslide in China. A number of residential buildings have been hit, with the side of a mountain collapsing in a city in the southwest of the country. And BMW has issued a recall with a manufacturing defect having the potential to cause fires in seven different models. More than 10,000 cars are affected, with owners told not to leave their cars with the engine running and to stop using the remote start feature.
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15: Round 19 of the AFL continues tonight with the Crows and the Swans, while a niggling groin injury will keep Kane Farrell out of the Port Adelaide side that hosts the Dockers tomorrow. Power coach Josh Carr says he's unlikely to play again this year.
16: He just gets to a certain point and doesn't have any power. And
15: in NRL, the Roosters welcome back Sam Walker and Reece Robson for tonight's clash against the Storm after they were rested post-Origin. And the Sharks host the Knights in the earlier game. That's the latest in news and sport.
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5: 3BA weather.
18: Fine tonight, fine partly cloudy tomorrow with light winds, a top of 13 down to 2 overnight. Sunday, morning fog followed by a mostly sunny day, top of 13. And for Monday, fine partly cloudy, winds out of the north, top of 11 degrees.
12: 3BA Ballarat.
0: Well, hello there, Amanda. It's FFS. The Friday Feels Sessions is coming up today. We've had a litany of great stars grace our studio. And today, we've got someone that's huge. I can't believe this song, because you and I were front and centre. We were working in another radio network at the time when this song broke. But as soon as I heard it, the first time I heard it, I knew it was going to be a hit.
1: I think we all did.
0: Amazing. And Alex Lloyd, the creator and singer of that hit, went on to do amazing things. And what about his other stuff, though? He did some good stuff.

0: Friday Feel Session. Alex Lloyd, can you believe it? That just happened.
1: Thank you.
0: Crowd goes crazy.
2: Very much so.
0: To see Alex on his Watching Angels Med Tour, head to alexlloyd.com. Alex, thank you.
3: Thank you so much, guys. Thank you for having me.
0: It's Jonesy and Amanda driving you home for Jam Nation.
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9: 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But Jenna, our social media guru, is even more across everything than that.
8: And she comes with her own intro.

0: Pop, pop, pop. That's what the kids say.
1: No one has ever said that. Jenna, hello.
2: Hello.
1: What are people talking about this week from our content? What bruises have we pushed?
2: Yeah, so it's been a massive week across the Jonesy and Amanda socials, and it all started when we broke the news of Sam Neill's passing.
1: Oh.
2: Yeah, so we posted a video of the both of you sharing your own memories of Sam, including the time when he was dedicated to helping us finish our sherbet puzzle.
0: Yeah. The sherbet jigsaw puzzle.
1: This was a jigsaw puzzle I had been given by a friend, and it was massive.
0: Mm-hmm.
1: And it was of a record cover, I think, or of a fold-out from a magazine of all the band members, nude but covered in kind of soap bubbles.
0: Yeah.
1: And, yes, there's a lot of hair and a lot of bubbles, and we needed Sam's help.
0: And Sam was very, very diligent.
1: He was very thorough.
0: I said, Sam, you've been here for hours. Just go home. You can only have to do it for the filming purposes. But he really wanted to complete that puzzle.
2: Yeah, so our videos reached over 1 million people.
1: Aww.
2: Across our socials with thousands of comments, such as this one from Diane on Facebook, who writes, I'm in shock. I have followed him for a long time on Facebook. He was so happy around his farm animals and at his wineries. He's much loved around the world. So very sad.
1: Absolutely.
2: While user The Dancing Tardiness on Instagram added, I just feel like I've lost a friend, even though he doesn't know me, but the world did. He will be sadly missed by so many.
0: No.
1: It's so true. And I saw someone today saying, in a world of Andrew Tates, be a Sam Neill.
0: Yeah.
2: So true. So true.
0: More Neills, less Tates.
2: Yes. This week we went viral once again.
1: And oh, what with?
0: Yes, it's not, it was a Tin Hat Tuesday.
2: It was our
1: Is it
2: Tin
1: Rob?
2: Hat Tuesday. And yes, it was Rob with this conspiracy theory.
3: What's Cuba, Iraq, Afghanistan, Venezuela, and now Iran got in common?
1: I don't know.
3: America has only attacked all those nations because they don't have a Rothschild's reserve bank.
1: Meaning what?
3: Because they're attacking Iran. Right, they're gonna bring all the countries in the world in conformity so they can bring in the new world order.
1: So, oh, it's as simple as that.
0: It sounds legit. It sounds fine.
1: Wow, 3 million views for that.
2: Yes.
0: Sorry, did you say 3 million?
2: Yes, it's received 3 million views. It keeps going up as well. Instagram user WTF you're talking about, that was their username,
0: yep.
2: Wrote, I learnt this 25 years ago when I was a teenager.
0: Right.
2: People used to call me a conspiracy theorist. To actually see things playing out in real time is crazy. While Scott adds, that's not a conspiracy, that's just a fact.
0: Wow. Welcome to the party, pal. Yeah,
1: we've been schooled, Brendan.
0: That's what's happening.
2: On another note, it's time for Digital Jenners. Where I choose my favourite contributor of the week who will receive a bespoke tin hat made by Amanda.
1: Yes, yeah. Any day now.
0: Haven't seen Daria
1: any
0: hat.
1: Any day now.
2: And this week it goes to Melissa, who private messaged us saying, hope you two are well. Do you still do What Gets My Ghoulies?
1: Oh.
2: I've never had one to talk about until now. Let me know if you still take people's brief rants and I'll clear this postmenopausal brain fog and remember what it was. It was a funny one, I believe.
0: Right. So last year when we were doing breakfast radio, Gets My Ghoulies was a regular feature on the show.
1: For many years.
0: And you could ring us or in the later part of our life on the iHeartRadio app, you record it on a little microphone and you record your ghoulie. It could be anything like...
4: What gets my ghoulies is when I take my dog who eats everything to the dog park and he starts heaving, draws a small crowd, and then proceeds to throw up a pair of my undies right there for the whole world to see.
0: This is the world we're living
1: That's
0: with.
1: That's right.
0: Or do you remember this one?
5: Want to know what gets my ghoulies? Ever since COVID, topless, lingerie waitresses left the pub and they haven't came back. How are we supposed to finish a Friday afternoon now?
1: Yeah.
5: That gets my ghoulies.
0: Where have all the topless waitresses gone?
1: I love that song.
0: You know, maybe should we bring back Gets My Ghoulies?
1: Because I thought you were going to say topless waitresses on a Friday afternoon.
0: Well, I'm stroking my chin. I'm happy for any
1: well,
0: ideas.
1: The thing is, Gets My Ghoulies, there's a sort of a whingy quality to it that we thought it doesn't suit the afternoon. But you know what I think? Sometimes going into the weekend, like Friday, as we are today, maybe you need to get stuff off your chest before you go into the weekend. So maybe you could do it like that.
0: Get stuff
1: blow
0: off
1: it off. Blow it off Friday.
0: Blow
1: it off Friday before you go into the weekend. Release it. Maybe you're annoyed that you're on Orange's duty again for tomorrow.
0: What about Amanda's blow off?
1: No, thank you. Why? How does that end up being Amanda's blow off?
0: Okay, look, it's not a bad idea.
1: Let's workshop it.
0: Thank you, Jenna.
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0: You know, I really think Amanda's blow-off.
1: Stop it.
7: Right,
1: that's as far
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1: as it
7: two.
1: Goes.
7: That's enough.
1: That's it. 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
0: I treat you like a princess.
1: Have a good weekend.
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23: 3BA weather.
24: Fine tonight, fine partly cloudy tomorrow with light winds, a top of 13 down to 2 overnight. Sunday, morning fog followed by a mostly sunny day, top of 13. And for Monday, fine partly cloudy, winds out of the north, top of 11 degrees.
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3: 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I Need Your Bins. 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

0: Christian O'Connell Show. All right, so we have the Rebel Bin Army is back. We need your bins. As the other shows are taking over in Melbourne and Sydney, all the billboards, we have identified where we're going to find our new listeners to bring over to the bright side of the dial, not the dark side of the dial. No, I was imagining what Triple M or Today or Fox would say. That's what they would say.
1: Come to the dark side
0: of the dial and play secret sound and boring pop quizzes. Celebrity gossip. No. This, we're talking about the bright side of the dial. We need your bins. We'll send you a bin sticker. And you're enlisted into the binfantry. And if you do 5 bins or more, you get promoted to the highest rank there is. General Waste. Liz is laughing at that.
1: I've already heard it quite a few times.
0: Yeah. But just fake it.
2: It gets old after
0: just
2: a while.
0: Just fake it, man. All right. Some people that won bin stickers. We have Susan. Christian, been listening since the original day when he first started 8 years ago. I'd love a bin sticker. Yes, Susan, thank you very much. Sue, new listener in Macquarie Fields, New South Wales. So my bin can be on the bright side of the curb. Done. Kim in Warrnambool would like to fly the flag and spread the word of happiness. This is Timothy, who's in WA. I deserve a bin sticker because I listen to the podcast every day. It brings me so much joy. I'm very proud of the show. I want to share it with people around me. Christian, I live as a bonus in a 20-apartment complex. Many people will see it daily. Timothy Zelensky, I'm going to promote you to General Waste.
1: Oh, wow. Very good.
0: Yeah, our first ever one. Let's have a listen to some of these as well, some of the voice messages that have been left.
3: Hey there, I'm Lauren from Jordan Springs in New South Wales, and I would love a bin board sticker because my red bin has FOMO. The recycling one has a cricket wicket sticker, so the red one is bare and boring. Please send one my way, Christian.
0: Well, we'll get that sorted.
4: Hey, it's Hayley from Northwest Sydney. I need to make my bin a national landmark, so please, please send me a bin board.
5: Hey, Christian, it's Mark from Penrith. Send me a sticker. Bin sticker, so I can slap it on my bin. And I love the show, mate.
0: Thank you.
5: And sorry to hear about England. Maybe I'll talk to Cleary and see if I can get Mary out there to help your team out next time, mate. You're the best, mate.
6: I don't know where I've been. Get it? See what I've done there. But I would really, really love a bin board for my bin, please. It's so plain and boring, and it will brighten up the street. I'm in the southeastern suburbs of Melbourne, and we want to rock this for the best show ever. You wanted the best. You got the best. The hottest bin in the world. Mine. Love your work. I'm going to keep listening and keep doing your thing. Sorry to hear about England too, Christian.
0: Thank you, but please, no more mention of it, but thank you for your messages. That's what it's like to work with producer Caitlin. That energy. Here we go here, John. So you've got, I believe, not one, but two, but three possible bins.
7: Actually, if I can get four.
0: What? How so?
7: I've got two brothers, me mum and myself.
0: Brilliant, the whole family. I love this. The whole family are in the Rebel Bin Army. Brilliant, I'm going to promote you to General Waste.
7: Okay, thank you.
0: Thank you. Still nothing from Rio. Let's go to Shane now.
8: Yeah, g'day, Christian. How you going?
0: I'm good, Shane. So you'd like a bin sticker?
8: Yes, I would, mate. I've been listening to your show for a couple of months while I've been working down here in Sydney, and, mate, it's great.
0: Great, okay. And you're now, where are you, in Brisbane?
8: Yeah, well, no, I'm in Sydney at the moment, working out at Western Sydney Airport, getting it all up and running for these planes to come in.
0: Yes, for these planes to come in, yes. Shane, thank you very much for giving the show a go a couple of months ago.
8: Yeah, no worries, mate.
0: All right, have a lovely weekend.
8: I want to take one of those stickers, mate, stick it on my bin in Brisbane and get you guys out there.
0: Oh, thank you very much. Very kind. Have a lovely weekend, Shane.
8: You too, bud. Take care.
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10: 3BA weather.
11: Fine tonight, fine partly cloudy tomorrow with light winds, a top of 13 down to 2 overnight. Sunday, morning fog followed by a mostly sunny day, top of 13. And for Monday, fine partly cloudy, winds out of the north, top of 11 degrees.
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0: Saturday from 1, 3BA football heads to the City Oval, where Redan takes on Sebastopol. 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
8: 3BA weather.
9: Fine tonight, fine partly cloudy tomorrow with light winds, a top of 13 down to 2 overnight. Sunday, morning fog followed by a mostly sunny day, top of 13. And for Monday, fine, partly cloudy, winds out of the north, top of 11 degrees.
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2: Interrupts with a pie weather update. 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
1: Coming up Monday when the show returns, we're going to meet Paralympic silver medalist and Ballarat boy Brad Dooberly. 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It's Ron Thomas and Sharon Martin and Pooch Czar. 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We'll unpack the all-new Ride Ballarat event with Organising Committee Chair Michael Hands. 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
6: 3BA weather.
7: Fine tonight, fine partly cloudy tomorrow with light winds, a top of 13 down to 2 overnight. Sunday, morning fog followed by a mostly sunny day, top of 13. And for Monday, fine partly cloudy, winds out of the north, top of 11 degrees.
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5: Fine tonight, fine partly cloudy tomorrow with light winds, a top of 13 down to 2 overnight. Sunday, morning fog followed by a mostly sunny day, top of 13. And for Monday, fine partly cloudy, winds out of the north, top of 11 degrees.
6: 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A synth beat pulses in the distance. Somewhere a DeLorean revs its engine. 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
6: Interrupts with a pie weather update. Let's cross to our pieologist now.
7: 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It's currently sitting at a perfect 18.16, and that means one thing, pie weather. 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
4: 3BA weather.
5: Fine, partly cloudy today. Light winds are top of 13 down to 2 throughout this morning. The outlook for Sunday, morning fog followed by a mostly sunny day. 1 overnight to a high of 13. Fine, partly cloudy 11 for Monday. And for Tuesday, cloudy, slight chance of a shower or 2, top of 12.
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0: Christian O'Connell Show. Patsy, welcome back.
1: Hello, everyone. Welcome back. I'm feeling great.
0: How was your birthday, Patsy?
1: I had a lovely birthday. Lovely birthday. I had a little stay in the city with our friends at the Langham, and it was very, very nice. Thank you very, very much.
0: You and the manager on train nestled up together?
1: No, not nestled
2: Chris
1: up.
2: Chris wasn't there.
1: Spooning? No.
0: He's in the cupboard filming.
1: Stop it.
0: No, for socials. For socials, you know.
2: Media first.
0: Yeah.
1: Always. Gee, we stand out like a sore thumb, though, when we're in a place like that. So we had...
0: No, you don't. You are No, you are a very elegantly dressed woman.
1: Oh.
0: Now, I saw a picture on your socials, actually. An amazing coat you were in. Obviously on a red carpet. I think, actually, Patsy comes with a red carpet. It's actually just permanently attached to her legs. You were Moana 5?
1: Oh, that was...
0: Moana 9.
1: No, the live-action Moana. That is so good. The Rock is brilliant. And the young girl who plays Moana, 17... Or actually, no, not 17. I Googled her wrong. She's 19-year-old Sydney Sider.
0: Wow.
1: LaPaglia's daughter. And now I can't remember her name.
2: Is it Anthony LaPaglia's daughter?
1: Yes. Brilliant.
2: Wow, what a family.
1: Oh, my God.
0: So
1: just
0: it's live
1: watch
0: action
1: this space. Yeah, watch
0: and
1: this
0: And The Rock
1: space.
0: Is Moana?
1: No. No, he's not.
0: Right, okay.
1: He's the demigod. And he's brilliant. So he lends his voice in the animation. And then you see him live action. And, yeah, she is brilliant, this young girl. I tell you what. She is going to be the next Nicole Kidman in Hollywood. It's her film debut. First film she's ever done.
0: Hopefully better than that.
1: No, she's brilliant. She's brilliant.
0: Now, take us back to your birthday because when we were last together, we were obviously in the garden of a pub doing a radio show and it was the day before your birthday. She had a good birthday weekend.
1: Yeah, I had a lovely birthday weekend. Thank you very much. Had a lovely stay in the city. Did some galleries, some exhibitions, went to the State Library, which I hadn't done since a primary school student. It is stunning.
0: Yeah.
1: There's just, I left that place. It was so weird. I left that place. This is the State Library in Melbourne, feeling this feeling of calm. It's just really not just because it's quiet, but it's been done so well. There are so many little nooks, study nooks, and it's brilliant. You can just go there and spend hours. I loved it. And they've got Ned Kelly's armour in there and his boot and gun. Didn't know they had that.
0: Not many, I've been to sort of various libraries around the world.
1: Yes.
0: I've never seen that mix of sort of crime and books.
1: How Australian
2: is
1: that?
2: Famous murderer?
0: That's Australia.
1: That's right. Tiny little thing.
0: And let me guess, in terms of like, because we've had a 2-week break, Rio and I have both been to Europe.
1: Amazing.
0: And I'm guessing you slept in till 11 a.m. every day.
1: Oh, I did better. So my record was 11:45 last Thursday.
0: Come on.
1: No, I'm listening to my body.
0: Any of those optimization videos about here's what you do. You get up around 11:35, 11:45, midday. Get up if you can get out of bed by midday and then just sluggishly go around the rest of your day.
1: It was fantastic.
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0: Sinéad O'Connell's show. We've only been back on air a couple of minutes already. Misinformation is being spread by the news.
1: Oh, no. What happened?
0: Totally wrong person. Wrong family tree. Did you see the movie Moana?
1: Yeah.
0: Rhea, we've got some correction about... It's not LaPaglia.
2: Oh. Not Anthony LaPaglia from Without a Trace.
1: No.
2: But Jay LaGuia.
1: LaGuia. Yes, of course. I do beg your pardon.
0: Patsy, you've had too much sleep. Rhea and I have both got jet lag. We haven't had enough sleep. Yes. Somewhere between us, we'll find the balance point.
1: You're right. Thank you for correcting me. How dare I do that?
2: Oh. They're always getting mistaken, those two.
0: There needs to be, you know, you can watch TV shows and streaming now. And do you guys watch them always with the subtitles on?
2: Yes.
1: Oh, I can't
0: stand my daughter's, I can't watch a TV show. I don't mean it's a generational thing without the subtitles on. There is a lot of mumbling these days in TV shows. There is, isn't there? You go, what are you saying? It's easy with the subtitles. They also need another thing of just constantly above everybody's head who's in a scene, what you've seen them in.
2: Yes, that's a great feature.
0: We can't watch a TV show without my wife going, oh, God, Chris, what have we seen them in?
1: Yes.
0: They're professionals. This is their job. It makes sense that we would have seen them in other jobs of theirs. It's not remarkable. It's odder if they haven't been in anything ever before. They can't be very good.
2: We were watching Troy last night, actually. Like, you know, the old Brad Pitt, Angelina Jolie one.
0: Oh, yes.
2: And after about 10 minutes, I had to put the subtitles on. But I think that's because...
0: And what led two gay guys to watch that?
1: I wonder.
2: Well, you know what?
0: Is it cheap porn for you and Will?
2: No, that's the actual upsetting thing, because in history, Achilles and Patroclus are gay and they make them straight in the movie.
0: They did.
2: There was nothing.
0: You know what? They straight-washed it.
2: They did. And everyone in that movie is just doing their own accent.
0: Yes.
2: Eric Bana doing Australian accent, yep. Brad Pitt American, Angelina Jolie tries to do this sort of Mediterranean
0: accent. But then gives up towards the end of it.
2: She does. She just sort of slips back into American.
0: So you were in Greece. I was in the UK and I went back. I was back for 8 days and 43 of those 8 days, 43 hours flying. And on the return flight, the airline I was with had a very slim choice of movies.
2: What did you watch?
0: I got so bored because it's 22 hours.
1: It's a long time. Just,
0: especially when you've seen the movies going out 8 days before, the ones that you actually want. I watched Project Hail Mary for the second time.
1: That's all right.
0: Still really
1: good movie,
0: but you know. And then coming back, there was nothing. It was nothing that excited me. So I started to have a look on the TV shows. And then I watched an entire season of Paw Patrol.
1: That's crazy.
0: My children aren't children anymore. They're 19 and at the end of this week, 22. There were no kids with me. I'm a guy alone, bored.
2: That's a red
0: watched
2: flag.
0: An entire season of Paw Patrol.
2: That's not right.
0: I've made notes. I've got actual opinions on Paw Patrol.
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15: When it comes to the greatest music, we mean songs like this.

0: Christian O'Connell show. I think are you impressed how restrained I've been? I haven't mentioned the World Cup once.
1: I'm very impressed.
0: You know, it says hard. It's very hard.
1: You have complete license to that. Australia's knocked out. Mm. I think we all should be getting behind England now. You feel
0: so exciting. Mm. You know, so it's going to be tough though because England play Argentina now in their semi-final, which is amazing to make it all the way to the semi-final. Tough, tough game yesterday in 42 degrees heat. Mm. Tough for both those countries, Norway and the UK. They don't get that kind of sunshine.
2: So
0: they genuinely needed those hydration breaks. We could have done a few more. A lot of red-faced English people have never seen heat like that. Let on because it went into extra time.
1: Yeah.
0: So they only have to do 90 minutes of World Cup action. They had to do 2 hours of it.
2: Wow.
0: So it's a big, tough game. But then now to go and face Messi at his last ever World Cup is incredible. 26 million people watched it in the UK yesterday.
2: Wow.
0: I reckon it'll be 35 plus just in the UK. And obviously, there are quite a few people that live in Argentina, so it'll be a huge game. But so for us in Australia, the semi-final, the England semi-final is 5 a.m.
1: Mm.
0: So first half before the show. And of course, why is it always this way? Why am I always on air? Do you remember when I first moved here, we were in the semi-finals of the World Cup, the Russian World Cup against Croatia.
1: Yes.
0: I was alive on air for that misery and capitulation. And now, once more, the second half of the semi-final will be live on air.
1: And you might have also forgotten you were live on air when you lost to France in penalties.
0: No, it stays in my DNA reel.
2: Rub salt in the wound.
0: I've got so much form of losing on air.
1: It was actually, I remember us thinking, oh, it might actually be a bit funny
0: it
1: if England
0: was,
1: lose.
0: Yeah. No, it was for you guys.
1: No, but it was actually just
0: suddenly
1: so
0: I
1: sad.
0: I felt like the loneliest man on the radio in Australia.
1: It was the saddest I'd ever seen a person. It was heartbreaking.
0: Awful. However, that is not going to happen.
1: No.
0: Not gonna happen. Thursday, I believe.
2: Yes, think
0: we
2: positively.
0: We will beat Argentina and then we're into a World Cup final, which should be for us. Guess what? I'm on air for it next Monday.
1: You're kidding.
0: <Nope. laughs> How am I meant to do the radio show if England are in a World Cup final?
1: I know, that's not fair. You should get that day off.
2: Yeah, I agree.
0: I've just been off for 2 weeks. And also, you don't want to be rocking the boat this year at this company. Google it. Google it. My payout would not be what he got. Will you take $12 to do one?
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1: Christian O'Connell's show. If you're a regular listener to the first hour of the show, firstly, let's just say sorry. Secondly, can you put a note in your calendar, a regular Tuesday long-running one, Infinite, to remind me, second song on a Tuesday morning, ELO, Don't Bring Me Down. I'd be so grateful. Yes, there are producers, but they put one in for 5:30. Why? So many questions right now. 5:30.
2: PM.
1: Yes. I mean, you're getting ready for the next day's show at 5:30 in the evening, and I'm opening up a fresh jar of chicken tonight. The show is over. All right, sad, sad news yesterday about not just a titan of acting, Sam Neill, but also just a thoroughly decent, optimistic, kind, lovely, impish man.
2: Mm.
1: Sam Neill, just the last couple of years, he brought so much delight to people around the world. Just with his videos of his ducks,
2: yes,
1: the two paddocks, winery, just a really, you know, so many actors take themselves so seriously. Mm. Sam, you gave the impression that he didn't do that.
2: Yes, and he seems like he could.
1: Yeah, I was lucky enough to interview him quite a few years ago, and he was just as charming as you'd imagine he would be.
2: Amazing.
1: I had such a lovely time, just a genuinely warm, playful man, and just really happy to answer any questions. I remember, you know, sometimes in life you conflate timelines.
2: Mm.
1: You know, sometimes you're telling a story and someone said, no, it was 3 years later. In my mind, the great movie, The Dish, I thought came out a couple of months after 9/11. And it was about 7 or 8 months after it. But the reason why in my mind I put the two of them quite closely together was I remember going to see The Dish and it felt like it was just after 9/11. It reminded me there are so many good people in the world doing great things.
2: Yeah.
1: And so I remember telling him that. He was like, it's amazing. It's still that movie of all ages around the world, people still just hold it so fondly. Such a great movie. And then Jurassic Park.
2: Oh,
1: what a great movie. The great Dr. Alan Grant. And the thing that's lovely, I watched it over Christmas with my kids, I'd never seen it. It still holds up.
2: Yes.
1: It's such a brilliant, it's a funny movie as well. And Sam's character, Dr. Alan Grant, grins, he hates kids. Jimmy snaps at a little kid. He can't believe that a kid isn't frightened of a dinosaur.
2: Yeah.
1: Thinks he's disrespectful to the dinosaurs. And then his arc over the movie is, by the end of it, he's almost like a surrogate dad to these kids. And it's what makes the movie have a really beautiful ending as well. So today, in honor of the great man, a really great man, Sam Neill, we're going to do a special time waste this morning for Jurassic Park. This great soundtrack as well. Dinosaur movies.
2: Let's go.
1: All right. Triceratop gun.
2: Gold.
1: For only the finest dinosaurs. Claws.
2: That's very good. Gold.
1: Rexit Ralph.
2: Silver plus.
3: T-Rex.
2: Yeah, T-Rex.
1: Dino, brother, where art thou? Dino, brother, where art thou?
2: Silver plus.
1: Triceratop gun.
2: You already did that.
1: No. Just, you know, getting another lap. Just a little victory lap for that one.
2: Gold again.
1: All right, dinosaur movies. What have you got, Rio?
2: The Talon, Mr. Ripley.
1: Oh, that's very good. Gold.
2: Palian versus Predator.
4: Ooh.
2: Like a paleontologist. Which
1: gold plus. Gold for smart.
2: Character. Meteor the Fockers. Oh, that meteor wiped those dinosaurs out.
1: I almost had Fockosaurus.
2: I like Fockosaurus.
1: I slowed down before saying that. I suddenly broke out into a cold sweat. The jet lag, the chicken tonight. Maybe don't try that now early on the first hour of the show.
2: And the fantastic roar of a terrifying T-Rex.
3: Roar.
1: What?
2: Roar!
1: What do you mean roar?
2: Roar! Like
1: roar
2: a,
1: what?
2: Like a dinosaur's famous roar.
1: Yeah, but what's the movie?
2: The fantastic roar!
1: Oh, okay, bronze. All right.

0: He's on sleeping tablets. If not, take some now. Sleep the rest of the show off.
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3: 3BA weather.
15: Fine, partly cloudy today. Light winds are top of 13, down to 2 throughout this morning. The outlook for Sunday, morning fog followed by a mostly sunny day, 1 overnight to a high of 13. Fine, partly cloudy, 11 for Monday. And for Tuesday, cloudy, slight chance of a shower or 2, top of 12.
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0: Christian O'Connell Show. Let's cross mic now live to intern Pete, who's just spent the last couple of minutes being interviewed by the AFP outside Kirribilli House, who wanted his ID.
1: Hello. Good morning.
0: You're still there. You're in the back of a divvy van.
1: No, well, look, we are all good. There's a couple of things that have happened behind the scenes, and I just want a bit of a confirmation from you, Christian, if that's okay. I have told the police that I will not be visiting and there will be no more crazy stunts today, was a question I was asked.
0: Absolutely not. We're done. Wacky Wednesday is now over.
1: Yeah, that's great. That's awesome. Look, they were lovely. I'll be honest with you. I want a big shout out to Officer Chris, who listens to the show from the Federal Police and requested a bin sticker. So, ladies and gentlemen,
0: good on them.
1: So the Federal Police now have a bin sticker, which is just fantastic. And then we are vacating Kirribilli. And look, to be fair,
0: I like the way that he just went, he very politely but firmly, he just said, when you went, I'm just here to put a sticker on the bins. And I went, you don't want to be doing that. If they would jab and have another. There was about five or six suddenly there very quickly.
1: And paint this picture for me. One of the other officers said to me, he said, look, I'll be honest with you, Intern Pete, bringing a bin to the Prime Minister's house isn't a great look. So there's some learnings
2: that's
1: that we've got
2: point.
1: Out of this
0: yeah,
1: as
0: no,
1: well.
0: Yeah, no, fair
1: so,
0: enough.
2: I see that now.
0: Yeah, I know. On
2: now.
0: Reflection, it was just like, what were we thinking?
2: Not a great idea.
1: Yes.
0: They're not just going to go, oh, great, he's been looking for a new bin. It was, yeah. He's always cleaning his ones out at the weekend.
2: We should have clocked that.
0: You know, and that Joy Division T-shirt, you know?
1: Yeah, for sure. And look, I think we're all fine up until. But and another learning out of today is don't go through the Prime Minister's bins. I think that's the part that.
0: No,
1: one
0: they
1: of the
0: really took a dim view of that. Obviously, that was. I don't know why you did that.
1: I'm
0: not sure
1: it's
0: illegal, but it's just not front on anyone's bins.
1: Yeah, I guess as back to the old saying, it's just not a great.
0: No,
1: look,
0: he could
1: it?
0: Have so, secret documents in there. You know, some memos or something.
1: Oh, surely he would. It wonder if. Oh, maybe we should go back and have a look.
0: No. You gave them. You've shaken on a deal there to leave them alone for today.
1: Just yeah,
0: today.
1: You're absolutely right. So I'm on my route back to the studio. But hey, the bin stickers quest.
2: Well
1: will
2: done.
1: Continue.
0: Well done. Well done. Well done. Now do Carl and Jackie O's, and we're all done there.
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0: you know you're one of my kind.
1: Christian O'Connell's show. I'm hoping that I get actually a letter in the next couple of days from the AFP thanking me for testing the protocols there.
2: You might be getting a letter, but I don't think that's what it's going to
1: say. Oh, really? Have I misunderstood this? Christian, I'm assuming... Good morning, Glenn. This is a funny text. I'm assuming what made the AFP officer suspicious was a 50-year-old man claiming to be an intern. Yeah, he's 44, but yeah. We heard of the 50-year-old virgin, now the 50-year-old. We should start calling him the 50-year-old intern. It is odd.
3: It's Pete the intern. I mean, they're like, he's a grown-ass man. With veneers, you know.
4: More like a summons.
1: I remember when he joined the show, I was like, all right, so we'll drop all that intern stuff. You know, he's done that with K&J. Until I got a phone call from three clicks of management up going, whoa, whoa, whoa, whoa, whoa, no, no, no, no. That is branding.
2: That's copyright.
1: Right now on Australian radio, he's the most famous man in Sydney. No, no, no, no. It's going to be at least a year for him to have that before he can just become Pete.
2: Right, that's a trademark.
1: Oh, no,
2: valuable.
1: No, no, absolutely.
2: It's
1: I didn't
2: like
1: know.
2: Nike tick.
1: Yeah, it is. It's copyright protected. All right, so there's been a story in Tasmania. I don't know if you've seen this. Neil the Seal.
2: Mm.
1: 999 kilo seal, a ton of seal.
5: From smashing street signs to...
1: This is cross now to this reporter who sounds half asleep. You know, he's obviously hoping of getting in the Metro radio and stuff like that and taking Patsy's job one day rather than doing on-the-beat stories in Tassie.
5: From smashing street signs to blocking roads and causing a commotion. Neil the Seal has become a star attraction in Tasmania, even if he spends most of his time fast asleep.
6: He's naughty, he knocks down stuff, and I like doing that too.
7: He does a few huffs and puffs, it's gorgeous.
8: I like that he's just doing what he wants to do, and no one can really stop him.
5: Tasmanian authorities say it appears Neil has now headed out to sea after bringing so much joy during his recent stay.
1: He's got over 2 million followers.
2: You're kidding.
1: He's more popular on social media than the Tasmanian official tourist board account. This is all it takes to become famous in Tasmania overnight. It's just to show up and bend a few traffic bollards and dent a car.
2: How do you stop a ton seal? Like,
1: if that's what he wants to do, let him do it.
2: He's like their own intern Pete.
1: So now, anyway, with the sad news yesterday, or 2 days ago now, about Sam Neil, they've renamed him Sam Neil the Seal. So he has been for the last couple of weeks, Neil the Seal.
2: Uh-huh.
1: He's now Sam Neil the Seal, which is, you know, of all the ways you can make permanent such a great legend, what a great way that the memory of the great Sam Neil lives on as Sam Neil the Seal.
2: The rampaging
1: Actually, I
2: seal.
1: Think because he loved animals so much on the farm and the ducks, I actually do think he'd be smiling
2: he
1: right now
2: it.
1: About this news. But anyway, the damage is done in Tasmania. I'm looking for your stories about animal damage. So I've spoken on the show a couple of times about our big mega cat, Larry. Larry has chewed through the zip and broken it on his carry case. So he's got one of those little carry cases. When I take him to vets, he hates going in there. All right. And so he must have been doing it over several weeks or months in the garage during the night, because I went to take him to vets the week and he destroyed the zip. You can't shut him in there.
2: Like Shawshank Redemption, just slowly with a spoon.
1: He has. Through the Raquel Welch poster.
2: And he's a 1,000 kilogram cat, isn't he?
1: He's actually got a couple more extra kilos now, Rio, after Christmas in July. And then the other thing he also chewed through and destroyed is I've got a smoker, and the smoker has this reinforced heatproof cable that goes to a thermometer that you can leave in the brisket while he's smoking it. So it can be in there for 10 hours and it won't melt. However, it's not Larry proof, because obviously it had some tallow, some beef fat that had dripped onto it. Larry licked that and then just kept licking and licking and licking and eating. Destroyed a flame proof, I don't know, you know those phone cables that are indestructible?
2: Yeah,
1: He's chewed through that.
2: Wow.
1: To the bare white. It's unusable. I can't use it, Larry.
2: That's a powerful
1: It had brisket
2: cat.
1: Juice on it. He couldn't stop. He just got juice lust.
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0: Christian O'Connell Show, looking for your stories of animal damage. Morning, Nicole. Send me a photo of two destroyed remote controls and also another destroyed remote control for the air conditioning. That is three chewed, irreparable. I mean, they've just been totally chewed up. That was from her rescue beagle. Thank you very much, Nicole. Christian, my cat Munchie, a few years ago when passport renewals were paper, destroyed it, all ripped to bits. Actually quite embarrassing when I had to call DFAT and ask for another one due to my cat destroying it. Christian, my cat Bicky once peed on a power board and shorted out the whole house. That's some strong urine. All right, let's take some stories right now. Animal damage. Fiona, good morning. Welcome to the show, mate.
1: Oh, thank you. How are you going?
0: I'm good, Fiona. I hope you're having a good week so far. So what's your story for us, Fifi?
1: Well, on a family trip around Australia with a caravan a few years back, we were driving into the Bungle Bungles and came around a bend, and there stood a white bull between us and a river, and wow. It ended up ramming our car and put a big dent in the door.
2: Oh my goodness, that is terrifying.
0: So why just charged at you guys?
1: Yeah, well, we thought we'd beat the horn to scare it away, but that didn't work. It actually got more revved up.
0: It antagonised it.
1: Yes.
2: You had a bingle bingle in Bungle Bungle. Yeah.
0: Wow. that's a great story, Fiona. Thank you very much.
1: No worries.
0: Thank you, Fiona. Fiona, they obviously listen to the TV show in the background. Was she trying to win a prize on Sunrise and call us?
2: The cash cow.
0: Hard to compete. Hard to compete. We got here Pete. Good morning, Pete.
3: G'day, how you going?
0: I'm good, Pete. What's your story for us of animal damage?
3: Oh, I had a dog when I was a kid called Kimber. He was a, Labrador, a bit of Kelpie, and a bit of Labradoodle, I reckon. He was a weird dog.
0: Yeah.
3: But he was totally destructive. And I come home from school one day and he literally chewed the tap off the side of the house.
4: Oh,
3: and he's doing that body mouthy water thing where the dogs keep, he must have been doing it for 2 hours on the side of the house. But and then the next week I came home and from school, in the backyard was bits of white lace. I'm going, that's weird. And I looked under the house and he got into Mum's treasure chest, her 1956 wedding dress.
0: Oh, no.
3: And he ripped it into a million bits, and it was everywhere in the backyard. And he's just running around, bits of lace hanging off his neck, running around. So, yeah, that was Andy.
0: I love the impression there. Very good. Thanks for that, Pete. Pete, great story. Well told. Thank you very much.
3: Thank you.
0: Nikki, let's get Nikki here. Good morning, Nikki.
5: Good morning, Christian. I love your show.
0: How
5: do you do today?
0: I'm very good, Nikki. Thank you very much for joining us and listening to the show. Nikki, what's your story?
5: Okay, I've got an adorable old little fox terrier called Dexter, and he loves coming in the car. You know, they always love to join you, right?
0: Yeah, they go everywhere, don't they?
5: Yep. I got home from work, took him for his walk, and he didn't do his poo like he normally does. I'm like, oh, I didn't sort of think
0: anything. Every dog owner, we all know what you're talking about. The main reason you take them for a walk is obviously the mental and physical stimulation, but also to go and have a poo.
5: Yes, that's right. And I was going to pop down to the shops, and you know, I thought, oh, and he's like, I want to come. So, okay, when you come. And so I took him to the shops. I was only there for a couple of minutes. I came back to the car, opened the door, and I went, oh, my God, it stank so badly.
0: Shotgun.
5: He had done explosive diarrhea.
0: Oh, lovely. Good morning.
5: All in the...
0: enjoy your week, mates, listeners.
2: Not just regular diarrhea.
0: No, explosive.
2: C2.
0: Title of today's show, explosive diarrhea.
5: It went all...
0: Oh, my God, no, we get the idea, madam.
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0: coming. I say bring on the machine.
1: Christian Fiverr, you love having us here.
2: We do.
0: It is lovely having them here, but it'd be nice more if you came and visited. It was more in a capacity like friends. What is that?
1: This is our head of promotions, Belle.
0: Morning, Belle.
1: She is in charge of all of the promotions across the Gold Network.
0: I've got a lot of notes I've been making, Belle. So let's, you make your notes, and then I'll chat after the show. I've got some extensive notes about some changes we can make here. And also when Claude can start tomorrow at 6 a.m. for just a few dollars a month. All right, what are the odds? They're not here tomorrow.

0: AI give us a story we're about to get. All right, it's time for this week's What Are the Odds? Your stories of coincidence and chance. Share them now. 13, 55, 22. Producer Caden, 50% of the Chuckle Sisters. What is your story? Rio said it's a good one. It's verified.
1: It is a cracker. So, Saturday night, I was hanging out with all of my girlfriends, and I brought to the dinner party a brand new game. This game is the best game to have ever existed. I know it sounds ridiculous, but I really...
0: What do you bring, Uno?
1: No, it's a new one and it's called Hitster. So how it's played is you get a card with a year on it, say it's 2000. Then you get another card and it's got a QR code. You put that QR code on, it plays a song. You listen to that song and you go, was this song out before the year 2000 or after the year 2000?
2: I like it.
1: It's brilliant. You guess, and then if you get it right, you keep your card. The first of 10 card wins.
0: And also, you know, we just had so much fun with QR codes during lockdown. Why not break it out on a Saturday night? Oh, fun with QR codes.
1: Every single friend.
0: We thought Monopoly was boring.
1: Every single friend that was at that party, we had eight people there, bought that game right there and then off Amazon because it was so fun. Anyway, I get a card.
0: Leo, we're 2 minutes into this.
1: I promise you this is worth it. We get a card.
0: It's an old mate for management is furiously scribbling right now.
3: Wasted 2 minutes.
0: who listens to this? Question mark. Sent to the CEO. Dear Steve-O, I found another breakfast show we can get rid of. Don't stop at one.
3: Keep going. Can Mikey do two shows?
0: Yes, yeah.
1: So, I put the QR code on, it starts playing this song.
0: You're pointing at me like I'm your assistant. Okay, all right, so it plays this.
4: It's 9 o'clock on a Saturday.
0: Yep.
1: I'm like, bang, Billy Joel, Piano Man, love it. It came out in this year. Then I'm like, it's Saturday night. I wonder what time it is. I turn my phone on. And I'm not kidding you when I say this. All my friends lost their mind. It was 9 o'clock on a Saturday.
0: Oh, no, that is good. That is why we do this. What are the odds? Believe it or
3: not. Did Belle like it with the clipboard behind you?
0: No, she's listening to a podcast. 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That is a great story, Caitlin. I love that.
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6: 3BA weather.
7: Fine, partly cloudy today. Light winds are top of 13, down to 2 throughout this morning. The outlook for Sunday, morning fog followed by a mostly sunny day, 1 overnight to a high of 13. Fine, partly cloudy, 11 for Monday. And for Tuesday, cloudy, slight chance of a shower or 2, top of 12.
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13: Bad Amanda. Bad, bad Amanda.
14: All right, got to see Jonesy.
10: And the virile Jonesy.
15: What a creep.
16: I've heard them describe him as a drunken idiot.
17: Stay in school and learn school.
18: Yeah, okay.
19: Out of the way, Toby.
20: Jonesy and Amanda, those are names that you would never forget.
21: It's showtime!
22: Hello, Amanda. How are you, my little scarf friend?
23: My scarf friend?
22: Yep.
23: I've scarfed it down.
22: Are you wearing your scarf because you're in directorial mode? Because tonight is the night for Ryan's play.
23: I'm wearing my jodhpurs, and yes, they are jodhpurs, and my scarf because I want to look directorial. And no, I'm just wearing a scarf.
22: You're going to take a bullhorn?
24: Okay, bring in the slaves.
23: And action.
22: Jemwai Rai, tonight is the night.
25: Yeah, the play's on tonight.
22: Well,
23: let's reiterate, this is a play you have produced, you have written, and you star in with both your brothers.
25: Mm. Yes, yeah, it's called A Kingdom of Fools. So it's a medieval comedy, and it's playing in Sydney at the Eternity Playhouse.
22: So you wrote it, you directed it, you star in it. You're like One Nation.
23: He's a triple threat.
22: He's a triple threat.
23: And I have seen it before. It is excellent.
22: Yep. I missed
23: I'm
22: it.
23: I'm just going to say this to you, Brendan. It's got leeches in it. Do you mind if I say that?
25: That's
23: right?
25: Okay. Yeah, no.
22: What, real leeches?
23: It's such a hook to say you've got leeches.
25: Yeah. Yeah. You just have to come and see and find out, Jonesy.
22: Okay, well,
25: and also, you said before you missed it, but I think you... There was no, more deliberate than, I just missed it.
23: It was
25: no,
23: a very real
22: I had,
23: reason.
22: I had my football side was playing in a very pivotal game.
23: And so you had to sit at home on the couch and watch it.
22: Yes, because, and the fellas went on to lose that game, so...
23: Yeah.
22: I should have perhaps come to your play.
23: Yes.
22: But I am at the play, and I understand Amanda was saying there's been some tweaks.
25: Yeah, so it's 90 minutes now, so it used to be a big epic affair. So it's really quick, it's fun, it's funny.
23: It used to be like one of those big Indian shows that would go for 4 days.
22: What does your mum and dad think?
25: They love it. They're coming like every night.
22: All right, so mum loves it.
25: Yeah.
22: What about your dad, though?
25: Dad, well, he says he loves it, so, you know. And he's got a suit of armour in the show as well, so
22: yes.
25: There's lots of fun things to go and check out.
22: Tonight's the night. I'm going to get my cravat as well and my bullhorn.
25: But don't heckle me like you did to the Billy Elliot kids.
22: Ah, that's... you know.
23: And also, don't drink as much as you did when you came to see me in theatre sports.
22: I'll just say this. The Billy Elliot thing, it was Elton John's fault. Elton John was on stage doing a 17-minute solo of Rocket Man. And I said, get off. I didn't. And what I meant to say was get on with it.
23: And while you said that, you didn't realise he was introducing the cast of Billy Elliot.
22: So it looked for all and sundry that I was heckling the kids from Billy Elliot.
23: Whereas, in fact, it's quite all right for you to be booing and yelling at Elton John.
22: Yes, of course. Anyway, and there's enough said.
23: Was Elton wearing a suit of armour? I'm not sure.
22: Anyway, today is Friday, the 17th of July, action-packed show today. Friday Feels Sessions coming up. Do you want to announce it?
23: Can I say who it is?
22: I think we already announced it yesterday, so do it again.
23: It's Alex Lloyd.
22: Amazing.
23: Alex Lloyd has had the hit Amazing. It's 25 years old. He has lived 1,000 lives since then, and I think he brings new pathos to this song now.
22: Yep, so that's coming up, Instagram. And we can't do anything until we do the Fast Five. It's Jonesy and Amanda driving you home for Jam Nation.
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4: Amanda's Fast Five.
0: As we anticipate the big show tonight for Gem Y Rise Play, are you nervous, mate?
5: Yeah, I am a little bit nervous because there's lots of stunts in the show, so I'm just hoping they all work.
6: Is there fire?
5: No, there's not.
6: Are there lions?
5: No.
6: Are you putting your head in a guillotine?
0: Because it'd be nice to see you on fire for a change.
5: These are all good ideas, though.
0: We will be there supporting you. But in the meantime, the Fast Five is here. Five questions. Can you go all the way and answer all five questions correctly? Julian is with us. Hello, Julian.
7: Hi there.
6: Hi, Julian. How are you feeling today?
7: I'm good. Yourself?
6: Yeah. Very well, thank you.
0: You sound a little bit distant, Julian. What's going on?
6: Emotionally distant?
7: Oh, no. I'm just in a room right now. I don't know if it's...
0: You're in a room.
6: Are you?
7: Yeah.
6: You being held captive?
7: No, I'm not.
6: Okay, all right.
0: Imagine if Julian was calling from police lockup. That would be so good.
6: That'd be great.
0: Julian.
6: Well, let's see what we can do here for you. Question number one. Are you ready, Julian? What are frog larvae, also known as?
7: I want to say, I'm not too sure. I'm just going to say frog eggs.
6: No, sorry. Julian. Not frog eggs. After all that, if you need help, call again and tap twice.
0: Belinda is in Bundoora.
6: Hi, okay. Belinda.
0: Hello, Belinda.
8: Hi, how are you?
6: Very well. What are frog larvae also known as?
8: Tadpoles.
0: Does anyone collect the kids? When I was a kid, everyone collect tadpoles.
6: I have such a memory of a friend's mother picking me up with her after we'd gone collecting tadpoles in an empty ice cream container. And as I got out of the car, I said, "Bye, Mrs. Smith," and I tipped them all into the back seat of the car. And only years later did that come back. And I thought that would be a horrendous thing to have happen.
0: The kids don't collect tadpoles these days. They're just nanging all the time.
6: Then how come we don't have a million more frogs than we used to?
0: Oh, just ask a Queenslander. I'll tell you.
6: They're not all cane toads.
0: Belinda, let's play Monster Mash.
9: Let's kick off this Monster Mash.
10: Yeah, let's make it up.
6: We've munched two songs together, Belinda. Can you tell us what they are? There's a

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1: How fast can this thing go?
2: Faster than the speed of light.
3: Jonesy and Amanda.
2: Fast five.
0: Some call this segment a tomato soup for the brain. It's a perfect time of the afternoon. You're just sort of slacking off at work.
4: I think it's maybe more of a Milo. A slight, sweet, comforting pick-me-up.
0: Whatever your hot beverage, you can enjoy this and the Fast Five. And we're up to question number...
4: Question number four. It's going to Andrew in Devonport. Hi, Andrew.
5: G'day, guys. How are you?
0: Good, thanks, Andrew.
4: Do we say Davenport, I think? I do apologise.
0: You say Davenport?
5: No, that's all right. I'll let you off.
4: How about I just Devon. Call you... I'll call you Andrew instead. Here's question number
0: four. Don't be charmed by her, Andrew.
4: Oh, why not? Why shouldn't he be?
0: And her crazy mainlander ways.
4: How many stars are part of the Southern Cross constellation?
5: Five.
4: It's five.
0: Let's just have a look at Amanda's tramp stamp. Okay.
4: See?
0: There you go.
4: That one there is a pimple.
0: Yep. And what does that one mean? Slippery when?
4: Oh. I'll stop it.
0: Which Australian? This is question five, Andrew,
4: please,
0: for you.
4: Let's wrap this up.
0: Which Australian singer-songwriter had a hit with their song Amazing in 2001? It won Single of the Year in the ARIAs as well. Incidentally?
5: Alex Lloyd.
4: Alex Lloyd. He's joining us for our Friday Feel Session today.
0: How good is that? You'll be listening to that, Andrew?
5: I sure will.
0: Good.
5: Sounds good.
0: Congratulations. You won the Jam Pack. You have won $250 worth of free fuel, Andrew.
5: Awesome. Thank you very much, guys. Thank you.
0: Carry on about your business.
4: Actually, he hasn't won free fuel. He's won fuel. He's won $250 worth of fuel. If it was free fuel, it wouldn't have a monetary value attached.
0: Andrew, do you find this charming or irritating?
4: Oh, correct.
5: Correct.
4: Thank
0: very,
4: you,
0: very
4: Andrew.
0: Correct.
4: Thank you, Andrew.
0: Okay, but he didn't say charming.
4: He's going to join my club of pedants.
0: What you do with your pedant club? Keep to yourself. Congratulations again, mate. And if you would like to play the Fast Five, it's as simple as go to jonesyandamanda.com.au because it will be back again on Monday. It's Jonesy and Amanda driving you home for Jam Nation.
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0: It's Jonesy and Amanda driving you home this Friday afternoon. Do you like snakes?
1: Do many people say yes?
0: Yeah, those snake people that like snakes.
1: I'll tell you what, I went to this place in China. It was, I don't know, we were just walking past. It was part of an art installation. And it was the most horrific thing I've ever seen.
0: Mm-hmm.
1: Giant, big Amazonian bullfrogs in tiny tanks. There were big tarantulas.
0: Mm-hmm.
1: There were snakes just slithering, and it looked like their cages weren't completely sealed off.
0: Right.
1: And they had Lego astronauts in with them, and it was just, and there were big Galapagos turtles trying to break out of their enclosures. It was completely freaky, but it was the smell.
0: The smell.
1: There's a certain reptile smell.
0: Well, they eat a lot of rats, and you get rat breath.
1: There's this horrendous story, because not long after we left China, well, I didn't go to any rural areas. We only went mm-hmm. to Beijing and Shanghai, but they've had a lot of flooding. This is what you don't think of when you think of flooding. Hundreds of cobras have escaped from a breeding farm in South China. And so there's been a typhoon. They call it just an incident. It looks like the most horrific incident I've ever seen. We will put the vision of this up on our socials, because there's hundreds and hundreds of these snakes in one big conga line heading down a waterway. And from the distance, they look a bit like ducks because their little heads are poking up. And then you go, that's not ducks.
0: No.
1: That's cobras.
0: Yeah. It's like Indy. Snakes.
1: Why did they have to be snakes?
0: Why do they have to be snakes? What would you rather, a room full of snakes or a room full of bugs?
1: What kind of bugs?
0: Bugs, an assortment of bugs, cockroaches, all that, or a room full of snakes?
1: I'd rather the bugs.
0: Okay. What would you rather, eat a snake or eat a bug?
1: I've had to eat a roll mop. That's an eel.
0: What?
1: That's an eel.
0: What's a roll mop?
1: It's an eel.
0: Right.
1: And they slice it up. I had to do it for a story in England at the fish markets.
0: Mm.
1: And it's got it's got bones in it. It's like a spine through it.
0: Ooh.
1: And it was like this slithery, oily mank. That's the worst thing I've ever eaten.
0: I'm sure you've eaten worse. No.
1: Sure. I've had an undercooked kebab at your house. So beware if you are in southern China and you think, that looks like a cute little, is it a flock of ducks? A duck's a flock?
0: What do you call a flock of snakes?
1: Exactly.
0: Sounds like.
1: Watch out.
0: It's Jonesy and Amanda driving you home for Jam Nation.
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4: Entombed miners Brant Webb and Todd Russell made it to the top of the shaft that's kept them prisoner for nearly 2 weeks.
5: Charlene

0: The census is coming up again this year.
1: Yeah, as you heard there, I mean, Australia, these snapshots of memory that just take us back to who we were.
0: Mm.
1: We are filling out the census on August 11. This comes about every 5 years.
0: This will be our fourth census together.
1: Will it, Brendan?
0: Yes.
1: Well, I don't think they ask us who do you work with and what are their star signs. But this well,
0: I work with Amanda. She's the Pisces.
1: It's a deep dive.
0: And likes windsurfing.
1: Into understanding how we as Australians live, who we are, how our communities are changing, all of that stuff.
0: Today we're going back to 1991.
1: Yeah, that was a census year.
0: And in 1991, I was hankering for a Chinese meal. A succulent Chinese meal.
2: Eating a meal? A succulent Chinese meal?
0: This is where alleged accused fraudster Jack Carlson delivered that speech, and it was a meme before memes were even invented.
1: Well, that's right. It's become so legendary around the world.
0: Yeah, yeah.
1: 1991 was also the year we were first introduced to this.
3: Hot potato, hot potato. Hot potato, hot potato. Hot potato, hot potato.
0: My favourite thing about this is Greg forgot the lyrics to Hot Potato.
1: Did he remember the cold spaghetti?
0: Wait, what do I next? Give me my line.
1: His friends just must mock him. What are you bringing to the barbecue?
0: But that was
1: hot
0: back
1: potato, hot potato.
0: That was back in the days when they had a card table and some dodgy skivvies.
1: And the big red car, seriously, was made of cardboard in the early days.
0: Yep.
1: But their longevity is quite extraordinary. Kids today are still singing those songs, but that was the year that they kicked off in 1991.
0: And the big red car is a Ferrari. It's a huge year in 1991.
1: What else happened?
0: Arias, Midnight Oil gave us Blue Sky Mine. From the album Blue Sky Mining, John Farnham was doing the Oliver Two Fister with Burn For You. Yeah.
4: What am I gonna do?
1: Oh, I love that song.
0: Oh, listen to it.
4: Burn for you.
0: And do you have your clinics handy?
1: Why?
0: Because Wendy Matthews gave us this.
5: There's not a cloud in sight.
1: What a bumper year. It's
0: as blue. She took home Best Female Artist.
1: What was her name? This is the thing. We know so much about who we are and what shaped us all, thanks to the census of 1991. Who knows what we will learn from the census of 2026.
0: And that's why we need to hear from everyone to help plan for Australia's future. The census is coming this August and every answer matters, in partnership with the Australian Bureau of Statistics. It's Jonesy and Amanda driving you home for Jam Nation.
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4: Fine, partly cloudy today. Light winds are top of 13, down to 2 throughout this morning. The outlook for Sunday, morning fog followed by a mostly sunny day. 1 overnight to a high of 13. Fine, partly cloudy, 11 for Monday. And for Tuesday, cloudy, slight chance of a shower or 2, top of 12.
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7: 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Hello, Wiggles.
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17: It's Jonesy and Amanda driving you home the 17th of July. And you know what I say about on this day information?
18: Oh, you always say the same thing. You think it's the domain of lazy radio, yep. And then you go on to do it.
17: You hear a radio show doing on this day information and you know that that show isn't going to be around for a long time. Unless...
18: You're doing it?
17: It's something very interesting.
18: Right, okay.
17: Like
18: what have you got?
17: Today. Today is... World Emoji Day.
18: Is it?
17: Yeah.
18: What's your favourite emoji?
17: I like that cookie face one. You do it so well. There it is.
18: I like the melting face one.
17: Wait, what is that? What is the that melting
18: sort of
17: face?
18: Means, well, the way I use it is...
17: Is that what it is, Ryan?
19: Yeah. Like, oh my goodness.
17: You know. Do you think the audience of your play tonight will be doing that melting face? Or
19: they'll be doing the cheering emoji, the
18: you know which
19: emoji,
18: one they might use. A friend and I used to use the asteroid emoji. And when we're having a hard day, we'd say, let's give the asteroid... our coordinates.
17: What is the asteroid emoji?
18: I want this world to end.
17: What about the poop emoji?
18: Well, actually, you know, this is interesting with the poop emoji. This is brilliant. Jordan Peele from Key and Peele,
17: yep.
18: Comedy duo. He famously quit acting because he was offered the voice role of the poop emoji in the Emoji Movie. This is what he said. The Emoji Movie actually helped me quit acting. I was offered the role of poop. He said, I would not make this up. I was like, well, that's beeped up. I told my manager, that's beeped up. Let me sleep on it. I came back the next day and I said, well, what are they offering? And he said, oh, well, they've already given it to Sir Patrick Stewart. He said, that's why I quit acting.
17: Don't turn your back on poop.
18: No, please. There's always
17: right.
18: Someone ready to scoop it up behind you.
17: This is not a portent for your show tonight.
19: I hope not.
17: It will be. I'm sure there'll be eggplants all around.
18: I'm sure I won't be there texting my friend the asteroid emoji.
17: Coming up, it's something that I used to do all the time, but I don't do it so much anymore.
18: What's that?
17: Well, we're going to put it to the pub test. It's Jonesy and Amanda driving you home.
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0: Hello, it's Jonesy and Amanda driving you home this Friday afternoon.
1: I read something interesting that I'd like to share. Mm-hmm. It's sort of, I guess it's about your brain, about neuroplasticity and about...
0: It sounds sciencey.
1: I guess it's sort of... Is it? It's not hard science. It's maybe psychological,
0: I know it's Friday and sometimes you put on the slacky pants, but surely there's a space for it, like Muncie's science rap, wouldn't you think?
1: Look, I don't think it needs the introduction. No,
0: I just feel if you're going to do a job, you do it properly.
1: All right, let's do it.
0: Am I right?
2: I may not be setting any water speed records, but I'm certainly having fun.

0: You happy? Or do I even need to be here?
1: Because I want you to be the best you can be.
0: Okay, Brendan G, thank you. I'll start by asking you this. Do you like camping?
1: No.
0: I'm not a big camping person, but there's something about sitting around a fire.
1: And I love sitting around the fire. That's the best part of the camping.
0: Yes, I think so too. And somehow we're different around a fire. That's why we have conversations and stories. And we can sit just looking at the fire. People who are normally incredibly bored very easily, like you are, can still sit there for hours just looking at a fire.
1: Well, I'm a bit of a pyromaniac. And, you know, my mate Scamp, the Scamp, down at his farm, he is too scared to go to bed early because his father and I get together and just build a massive bonfire.
0: And take the tyres off the car and throw them in?
1: We just go a bit nuts. And one time the Scamp yelled out, "I can feel heat on the side of my caravan." And I said, "Mate, it's all right." And then we looked at all the blistered paint and I blamed his dad. I said, "Oh, that was Bob. That was Bob. That was your dad, not me."
0: Oh, look, we're looking at a fire here and here and here. The reason, there's a reason why humans love looking at fires and why it feels different when we do. And it's about campfire neuroplasticity.
1: Ooh.
0: So psychological and neuroplasticity benefits of sitting by a fire and staring at it. Because when you look at a fire, every single thing you see is completely random. There's no predictive element to it. It forces your brain to accept the reality that it has no idea what's coming next. It puts you in a highly, they say, a neuroresponsive state. So you can have more open conversations, a bit more susceptible to new ideas, which is why so many powerful conversations happen around a campfire.
1: Right.
0: I saw this on socials and a lot of the comments were very interesting. Someone here said, "We were camping last night. I ended up by the fire alone for a couple of hours. I was wondering what was happening to my brain because I've never felt so relaxed to stay alone doing nothing for so long." Mm. And this is the thing. This is how folklore stories have been passed on from generation to generation, stories around a campfire.
1: Word around the campfire.
0: Because your brain is more open to the story.
1: Well, certainly open chat from Scamp. "I can feel heat on the side of my caravan."
0: It's a very big marshmallow. Science rap.
1: It's Jonesy and Amanda driving you home for Jam Nation.
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4: Ballarat's 3BA. When it comes to the greatest music, we mean songs like this.

0: It's Jonesy and Amanda driving you home. It's Friday afternoon. Who wants to go down to the pub? Because when there's big issues to unpick, we go down to the Jonesy and Amanda Arms for...
1: The pub test.
2: Pub test.
1: Does not pass the pub test.
2: Pub test.
1: Pub test. Does it pass the pub test?
2: Pub test.
3: Yeah, the pub test.
1: Doesn't pass the sniff test.
4: Stop it. It's not helpful.
0: This is something I was reading the other day. More and more people are sitting in the front seat of an Uber and a cab again. And I was one of those that always sat in the front seat of a cab.
5: I think Australians do this. Other countries don't do this so much. I think, by and large, it's more men than women. And it's because you just don't want to encourage that intimacy. You just think, I'm just going to sit here and mind my own business rather than having a forced conversation. Because you quite like that, don't you, though? You'd give traffic directions. So maybe the drivers aren't as happy to have you up front.
0: I do. I have had a few run-ins with cab drivers in the past. You know, because I said, mate, we're not going on the... I'm not a tourist. We don't need the scenic route, mate. Come on. That's not going to get any greener.
5: But why are people who... Why are they... They've chosen to sit in the back and now they're sitting in the front.
0: Well, they
5: again.
0: Sat in the back because of COVID. And we all did that.
5: And now... And... Going back to being friendly.
0: And in the old days of Uber, when Uber first came along, there was a period when I would sit in the front seat because it looked weird because an Uber doesn't look like a cab.
5: Yes, I know what you mean.
0: And if you were driving around in the car, sitting in the back, it
5: and
0: just
5: looked
0: strange.
5: And you made them wear a hat.
0: And like my daughter, when she was a teen, her and a friend would sit in the back of the car, and I look like Jeeves driving them around.
5: Driving Miss Daisy.
0: It just seemed odd. But then the pandemic came along, and then I got used to sitting in the back seat of an Uber, and I didn't think anything of it.
5: I think by and large Australian men sit in the front. But I don't think women do. I'd be intrigued to know.
0: It's interesting. We've changed so much since the pandemic.
5: Well, or have we? Do you prefer to sit in the front or the back? That's what we're asking you.
0: Well, when we leave the Jonesy Demander Arms today, where will you be sitting?
5: I'm walking, Brendan. Sitting in the front or the back of an Uber or taxi? Does it pass the pub test?
0: It's Jonesy Demander driving you home for Jam Nation.
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6: 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When it comes to the greatest music, we mean songs like this.

0: It's Jonesy and Amanda driving you home.
1: The pub test.
2: Pub test.
1: Does not pass the pub test.
2: Pub test.
3: Pub test.
1: Does it pass the pub test?
3: Pub test.
2: Yeah, the pub test.
4: Doesn't pass the sniff test.
1: Stop it. It's not helpful.
0: When there are big issues to unpack, we go down to the Jonesy and Amanda arms for the pub test. And today, sitting in the front seat of an Uber or taxi, does it pass the pub test?
5: Yes, apparently. During COVID, everyone started sitting in the back. But before that, Australian men, by and large, sat in the front.
0: Yep.
5: And now people are going back to sitting in the front.
0: When I first met you...
5: They're going back to the front, sir.
0: When I first met you, you made me sit in the back of the cab with you.
5: Yes.
0: Yeah. I just had a flashback.
5: I thought it was unusual. And I thought it was weird that when you go out with your wife in a cab, you'd sit in the front and she'd sit in the back.
0: Yeah, it was a bit old school, that.
5: Shouldn't you sit together in the back?
0: Yeah,
5: Ryan, what do you do?
6: Yeah, you have to sit next to your partner.
5: Yeah, yeah. Absolutely.
0: No, we're from a different generation.
5: No,
0: not
5: I just
0: like
5: think
0: you young kids.
5: I thought that was weird.
0: Yeah, it was, because now Helen and I, whenever we go in a ride-sharing vehicle,
5: right,
0: whether it be a cab or a jalopy or a hayride.
5: A horse and car.
0: We all sit in the back.
5: What do you do? Sitting in the front or the back of an Uber or taxi, does it pass the pub test?
7: I do prefer an Uber, and I do prefer to sit in the back. Just a little safer, I think.
8: Yeah, definitely not my cup of tea. I'm one to sit at the back. To be honest, I had a very unusual recent Uber experience. It's left me scarred, to be fair, and lucky I was sitting at the back and not the front, because it'd just be super awkward.
9: Yeah, I think it passes the pub test. Nice to have a little chat with the guys as you're going wherever you got to go.
10: I'd rather sit in the back. It's like a bit of space from the driver. Need a bit of privacy. I just want to go on my phone.
5: Well, that's right. I don't want the driver to see I got Wordle out in four.
0: Thank you for all your calls. Perils of WhatsApp. Chris Radburn, a very funny guy, has some great observations that I heard the other day. It's Jonesy and Amanda driving you home for Jam Nation.
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0: bloody nervous.
1: And then I can't really remember. It wasn't bad. But in the end, they offered to pay me to do a gig. That gig, unfortunately, was September 11. So that was the last gig I ever did.
0: It's not your fault, Brendan.
1: I kind of thought, well, you know, we're all going to war.
0: Can we ever laugh again?
1: It's the end of the world. But someone that I really enjoyed and I thought is incredibly funny is Chris Radburn. And he has done many, many great gigs. And he's a very funny guy. But I follow him on Instagram. And he recently just nailed this discussion about the difference between men and women in WhatsApp groups. It is so funny.
2: The problem with WhatsApp groups is there's just too much messaging. My netball group for my daughter, the coach will ask a simple question. Who can't make netball? Simple, isn't it? And what do you get? We'll be there. See you soon. Can't wait. Didn't f***ing ask that, did we? Just want to know who can't make netball. That's it. Should be one or two messages. That's it. Then you get one mum goes, oh, sorry, we can't make it. Evie sprained her ankle. Oh, off. Because then you get 20 messages of support. Oh, poor Evie. Get well soon. Oh, that's not good. Then you get one mum that makes it about herself, doesn't she? Oh, that happened to my daughter last year. Oh, it really does hurt. One mum that actually does answer the question goes, oh, we can't make it. We'll be in Paris. Oh, Stacey. You show off. And you can't leave because then it says Chris left the group. Dads are the best in WhatsApps. It's just this.
1: It's just a thumbs up because that's all dads do. And you know what? When you delete something on WhatsApp, you might write something and it might even just be not even bad or you've said it's
0: not even bad.
1: And then you've deleted, you know, Brendan's deleted this comment.
0: But you can see that you've deleted
1: something.
0: And
1: then everyone says.
0: Makes it sound intriguing, doesn't it?
1: So the WhatsApp group that I'm in with the fellas, Loose Lips, Six Ships. So one day I just put something, but I was meaning to send it to you.
0: Right.
1: But so I deleted it and then they're all going, what have you deleted?
0: Yeah, do you want me to send it to them? Because I think they'll be hugely invested in the idea that the captain from Captain and Tennille wasn't a real captain. Because that's what the information is you send me.
1: He wasn't a real captain.
0: I know.
1: But he had a hat. It's Jonesy and Amanda driving you home for Jam Nation.
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3: 3BA weather.
4: Fine, partly cloudy today. Light winds atop of 13, down to 2 throughout this morning. The outlook for Sunday, morning fog followed by a mostly sunny day. 1 overnight to a high of 13. Fine, partly cloudy 11 for Monday. And for Tuesday, cloudy, slight chance of a shower or 2, top of 12.
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18: Well, hello there, Amanda. It's FFS. The Friday Feels Sessions is coming up today. We've had a litany of great stars grace our studio. And today, we've got someone that's huge. I can't believe that this song, because you and I were front and centre. We were working in another radio network at the time when this song broke. But as soon as I heard it, the first time I heard it, I knew it was going to be a hit.
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18: Amazing. And Alex Lloyd, the creator and singer of that hit, went on to do amazing things. And what about his other stuff, though? He did some good stuff.

0: I like this. This is a great song. So we are going to re-familiarise ourselves with Alex Lloyd. That's coming up. Also, Instagram. It's Jonesy and Amanda driving you home for Jam Nation.
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0: Yep, yeah, 10 questions, 60 seconds on the clock. You could pass if you don't know an answer. We'll come back to that question if time permits. You get all the questions right, $1,000.
4: You can make it $2,000 by answering a bonus question, but it is double or nothing.
0: Deborah is in Hobart.
4: Hi, Deborah.
0: What's going on?
5: Just watching an episode of Getaway at the moment in Europe.
0: Because is that still going?
5: Yes, apparently definitely.
0: So. Is it, no, what I mean, is it in rerun?
4: Because I don't think so.
0: When you go into Channel 10, you see the living room up in the, and they're still rerunning it.
4: I know, if only I had residuals.
0: You know, that's a thing, because they could run that show forever. I reckon you could put that show on, and there it is, and you're not getting a Zach for it.
4: I'll be like a hologram. I'll just keep going and going.
0: You know, you might want to talk to your agent. There well, he is down in the bus shelter.
4: I do
0: down there.
4: Think that residuals in Australian television have never been done.
0: Oh, okay. Never?
4: Never. It's an American thing, I think.
0: Okay. Deborah, we could talk about this all day. Or we could talk about you winning possibly $2,000.
4: Let's see what we can do, Deborah. We first have to answer 10 questions in 60 seconds to get $1,000. If you're not sure and you want to come back, say pass, okay?
5: Okay, thank you.
4: All right, here we go. Question one. On which body part do you wear socks?
5: Feet.
4: Question two. What shape is our 50-cent coin?
5: Octagonal.
0: No. Oh,
4: it's a hexagon.
5: Oh, sugar.
4: How many sides does a hexagon have?
0: It's got a lot. Am I right?
6: I believe it's six.
0: Six.
4: Oh, an octagon. Oh, eight.
0: Yeah, well, you Amanda knows the octagon because you like watching Conor McGregor.
4: Oh, he's doing his kick in the face. What about that the other day? Went for 1 minute.
0: He didn't last long, did he?
4: No.
0: Deborah.
4: You're not going to have your friends over for a long buffet to watch that.
0: Get away with you for the weekend. You look after yourself,
4: have
0: okay?
4: Have a good time, Deborah.
5: Thank you.
0: Good on you, Deb. Instagram, back again on Monday. If you'd like to play, jonesyandamanda.com.au. 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
7: 3BA weather.
8: Fine, partly cloudy today. Light winds are top of 13, down to 2 throughout this morning. The outlook for Sunday, morning fog followed by a mostly sunny day, 1 overnight to a high of 13. Fine, partly cloudy, 11 for Monday. And for Tuesday, cloudy, slight chance of a shower or 2, top of 12.
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0: today from 1. 3BA football heads to the City Oval, where Redan takes on Sebastopol. 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
1: Coming up Monday when the show returns, we're going to meet Paralympic silver medalist and Ballarat boy Brad Dooberly. 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It's Ron Thomas and Sharon Martin and Pooch Czar. That's ahead of their Assistant Dog Awareness Day, which is coming up next month. We'll unpack the all-new Ride Ballarat event with Organising Committee Chair Michael Hands. 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
11: Good morning, I'm Alana Riley. First, to some breaking news overseas. Andy Burnham is a step closer to becoming the next British Prime Minister after being voted in as leader of the governing Labour Party. He's due to take over as British PM from Keir Starmer on Monday. Speaking a short time ago, Burnham praising the foundation left by Starmer's leadership.
12: Britain's reputation rebuilt on the world stage.
11: Back home, an external investigation into that widespread Telstra outage continues as the telco admits it was caused by some maintenance work that set their clocks back. Telstra bosses fronted a Senate hearing yesterday saying the national outage was

0: unacceptable and could have been avoided if a server was updated earlier. A New South Wales woman is in custody in Victoria as police investigations continue into how Desi Freeman remained on the run for 7 months after a fatal police shooting. A 58-year-old is due to be interviewed after her arrest. No charges have been laid. And the number of cases of the deadly H5 bird flu strain in Australia has risen to 17 after two more detections in WA. Authorities are sure all have been migratory seabirds found along coastlines.
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0: The Swans have suffered a 16-point loss at home, with the Crows taking out last night's clash at the SCG 87-71. The match shatters Sydney's unbeaten home streak. Coach Dean Cox says their first and last quarter wasn't at the level it needed to be.
2: We've got work to do. As simple as I can be with that. Everyone, all of us have it. Have to do it, and we need to do it pretty quickly.
0: The win for Adelaide sees the Crows jump into the top four, while the Swans will need to avoid any further losses if they want a top two finish. And in the NRL, Melbourne's finals hopes are hanging by a thread, with the Storm dealt an injury blow in last night's loss to Sydney. Storm star Will Warbrick left the field in tears after hurting his Achilles tendon.
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5: Good morning. It's a chilly start to our Saturday morning and our weekend. We're reaching for a top of 14 in Ballarat today, a partly cloudy day. Then tomorrow, mostly sunny with 13. On Monday, partly cloudy, 11 degrees. And on Tuesday, cloudy, a top of 11. It is chilly, currently 2 degrees here in the city.
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0: 3BA 102.3, there's Luther Vandross with Janet Jackson. The best things in life are free. Also Snow Patrol and Chasing Cars. Good morning, this is Frank Clark. In for a Saturday morning, I'm here through until 12 noon. It's a bit cool outside, currently 2 degrees. So maybe if you don't need to get up just yet, stay right where you are, under the doona. We'll check the news again this morning at 6.30. We have Alana Riley in our newsroom. After 7, we'll talk fishing. And then at 7.30, it's buy, swap and sell. Now, maybe you have something you'd like to buy, swap or sell, or perhaps you have a garage sale taking place this weekend. Well, give me a call after 7.30. I'll make sure I let everyone else know, particularly where your garage sale is. Just a couple of the things lined up as we move into Saturday morning at 3BA.
1: So, they've given me 30 seconds to explain what an hour of 3BA's 80s lunch sounds like. Let's go.

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12: Interrupts with a pie weather update. 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
13: Thanks. It's currently sitting at a perfect 18-16, and that means one thing, pie weather. A delicious comfort front is rolling in with strong cravings likely.
12: 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Slow-cooked lamb, rich gravy, a touch of rosemary, wrapped in golden pastry.
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3BA 102.3 making our way into Saturday morning. Great music as we are playing Careless Whisper from George Michael and T-Rex in before that, and Get It On. It's 25 past 6. We'll check the news at 6.30. After 7, we will talk fishing. And then after 8 this morning, the Crummy Quiz returns. We ask you some questions about events of the day and give you the chance to win first prize, an extra piece of toast, which is usually our prize. And as part of the Crummy Quiz, we also have our Saturday sound, which is this. I'm going to give you a couple of clues, actually. Well, no, perhaps not clues, but opportunities. This is the Saturday sound. Whoa. Now, what is that? Well, sometimes it's accompanied by this as well. Does that help at all? The Saturday sound is actually that, and this is the clue. We'll sort that out at 10 past 8 this morning when the Crummy Quiz returns. Here in Ballarat today, we're reaching for a top of 14 degrees, off to a cool start. Partly cloudy is the weather word. Then tomorrow, fine, mostly sunny with 13, partly cloudy on Monday with 11, and on Tuesday, cloudy. Also a top of 11 degrees. Currently here in the city, it is just 3 degrees.

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1: Good morning, I'm Alana Riley. First to some breaking news overseas. Andy Burnham is a step closer to becoming the next British Prime Minister after being voted in as leader of the governing Labour Party. He's due to take over as British PM from Keir Starmer on Monday. Speaking a short time ago, Burnham praising the foundation left by Starmer's leadership.
2: Britain's reputation rebuilt on the world stage.
1: Back home, an external investigation into that widespread Telstra outage continues as the telco admits it was caused by some maintenance work that set their clocks back. Telstra bosses fronted a Senate hearing yesterday saying the national outage was unacceptable and could have been avoided if a server was updated earlier. A New South Wales woman is in custody in Victoria as police investigations continue into how Desi Freeman remained on the run for 7 months after a fatal police shooting. A 58-year-old is due to be interviewed after her arrest. No charges have been laid. And the number of cases of the deadly H5 bird flu strain in Australia has risen to 17 after two more detections in WA. Authorities are sure all have been migratory seabirds found along coastlines.
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1: The Swans have suffered a 16-point loss at home, with the Crows taking out last night's clash at the SCG 87-71. The match shatters Sydney's unbeaten home streak. Coach Dean Cox says their first and last quarter wasn't at the level it needed to be.
3: We've got work to do. As simple as I can be with that. Everyone, all of us have it. Have to do it, and we need to do it pretty quickly.
1: The win for Adelaide sees the Crows jump into the top four, while the Swans will need to avoid any further losses if they want a top two finish. And in the NRL, Melbourne's finals hopes are hanging by a thread, with the Storm dealt an injury blow in last night's loss to Sydney. Storm star Will Warbrick left the field in tears after hurting his Achilles tendon.
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6: Good morning. It's a little dark to look out the window and see what kind of day we have ahead, so let's rely on the forecast, shall we? Partly cloudy, top of 14 degrees. Fine and mostly sunny tomorrow with 13. On Monday, partly cloudy with 11, and Tuesday, cloudy, a top of 11 degrees. Currently here in the city, if you're feeling cool, it's 2 degrees.
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3BA 102.3 making our way into our Saturday morning breakfast get together with Tracy Chapman talking about a revolution. It's 23 to 7. We'll check the news again this morning at 7 o'clock. Good morning. This is Frank Clark. I'm here through until 12. I hope I can have your company. If you don't need to move, could be a good spot to stay right where you are under the doona. It's a very cool start to our Saturday morning. However, it's not raining. It is fine. And the weather forecast is partly cloudy, which hopefully means fine and mostly sunny. We shall wait and see. Reaching for 14 degrees, and the sunny weather is actually forecast for tomorrow. Mostly sunny, top of 13. Here's hoping for a good-looking weekend. More of Ballarat's best music variety. This is Ed Sheeran at 3BA.

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1: It's Ed Sheeran and The Shape of You on a Saturday morning at 3BA, 19 to 7. News coming up again this morning at 7 o'clock with Alana Rongeley. We'll have a look at the front and back pages of the Ballarat Courier and the Herald Sun in just a moment. See what's making news.
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10: Interrupt with a pie weather update. Let's cross to our pyologist now.
11: 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It's currently sitting at a perfect 18-16, and that means one thing, pie weather. A delicious comfort front is rolling in with strong cravings likely.
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12: I failed as a footballer. The England Academy's rejected me. But luckily, you don't need to have made it to have an opinion. I'm Alan Tekkers, and this is the Failed Footballer Podcast. 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
0: 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Search The Failed Footballer. Ballarat's 3BA. When it comes to the greatest music, we mean songs like this.

3BA 102.3 making our way into a weekend, into a Saturday morning with Brian Ferry. Let's stick together. It's 12 to 7. We'll check the news at 7 this morning. And speaking of the news, let's have a look at the front and back pages of the Ballarat Courier and the Herald Sun. Front page of the Ballarat Courier this morning, very encouraging story. The headline is "Everyone Deserves a Chance." More than 200 workers with a disability are behind everyday businesses across Ballarat, from landscaping to laundry services and the major brands lining supermarket shelves. They all have diverse abilities and reasons to work, but they are all proudly supported by local enterprise McCallum. Now, there's a great two-page story on pages 2 and 3 following up that this morning. On the back page of the Courier this morning, Lohmann's Lakers plan, uncompromising defence, attack at the ball and a bring your mouth guards to training mentality is how Jake Lohmann plans to lift the Lakers in the final 6 weeks of the BFNL season. The 25-year-old has taken on the role of interim senior coach at Lake Wendouree after the departure of Rowan Brown following last weekend's game against Melton. Now, the front page of the Herald Sun this morning has a very disturbing story, VIP sex party scandal. Several women have lifted the lid on toxic and disgusting behaviour by high-profile men attending sexually charged parties likened to scenes in the Jeffrey Epstein files, hosted by accused fraudster and Geelong Football Club sponsor Cy Jiang Nguyen, including red-carding those who refused to request for sexual acts. It's frightening. There's a double page story on pages 8 and 9 to follow that up this morning. On the back page of the Herald Sun, as is usually the case, a full page ad for Harvey Norman. Speaking of the news, we'll update the latest this morning with Alana Riley at 7 o'clock.

3BA 102.3 with Lionel Richie and All Night Long. Good morning, this is Frank Clark. I'll be here all morning long through until 12 noon today. Hope I can have your company. It's 6 to 7. After the news at 7 this morning, we'll talk fishing. We have Jeff Kramer, who's lined up to encourage us all to drop a line, hopefully catch a fish as well. At least he'll let us know exactly where they are biting, not too far away from home. And then at 7.30, it is buy, swap and sell. Your chance to be on the radio with something that you don't need any longer or something that you are specifically looking for. Buy, swap and sell, 5332 1023. After 8, the Crummy Quiz returns, and at 25 to 9 we'll talk property in your property thanks to Ray White Ballarat and Mortgage Choice. Now, speaking of the Crummy Quiz, we also have our Saturday Sound, which I think this morning is a bit tough. Listen carefully. Now, that's it. However, I've given you this one which might give you a few more clues. Does that help at all? I'll let you know what that is and why we played it this morning at 10 past 8 as part of the Crummy Quiz. Here in Ballarat today, reaching for a top of 14 degrees, a partly cloudy Saturday. Then tomorrow, fine, mostly sunny with a top of 13, and some cooler weather on Monday, partly cloudy and a top of 11. If you're feeling cool right now, it's currently 2 degrees here in the city. And taking us toward the news at 7, this is John Farnham and A Touch of Paradise, which is just what we have here in Ballarat. Part of our winter festival.

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1: Good morning, I'm Alana Riley. It's believed the owner of a Lao distillery has been charged over a methanol poisoning incident almost 2 years since Aussie teens Bianca Jones and Holly Morton Bowles died. According to the ABC, the distillery owner has been charged with selling food products harmful to health and operating an illegal business. A software upgrade is being blamed for that major Telstra outage last week that saw the network go down and dozens of calls to 000 failed to get through. Bosses of Telstra have been grilled at a Senate hearing, revealing if a timekeeping server had been upgraded earlier, the outage would not have happened. Overseas, the UK will have a new Prime Minister on Monday, with Andy Burnham voted as the new leader of the governing Labour Party. He'll take the reins from current British Prime Minister Keir Starmer. Elsewhere, Mexico has been rattled by a 7.3 magnitude earthquake. The tremor struck on the country's southern coast, though no significant damage has been reported. And a new report has revealed the most expensive cities in the world for buying beer and cigarettes are right here in Australia. Melbourne is apparently the priciest city internationally, Sydney coming in second.
0: Metrol, better service, better advice, better building solutions.
1: In sport, Adelaide have snapped the Swans' home game winning

0: streak, defeating Sydney 87-71 at the SCG. The win sees the Crows jump into the top four. Adelaide coach Matthew Nix says it was a team performance, but was all praise for Riley Filthorpe.
1: That's as good as we've been in that space against a real high-quality team, and Riley was a massive part of that. The fact that he just kept putting himself in a contest, and when the game was there to be, I guess when we needed to hang on, he was punching the ball out of bounds and the little things. So.
0: Elsewhere, the Wallabies are gearing up for tonight's test against Italy in Perth. And overnight in the NRL, Melbourne coach Craig Bellamy admits Will Warbrick's suspected Achilles injury looks severe after the Storm's loss to the Roosters.
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6: 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They'll transport you to and from Melbourne Airport. 3BA weather.
7: Good morning. The sun is trying to come up and it looks like we have a clear sky. Partly cloudy, however, is the weather word for today. Top of 14 degrees. Then tomorrow, mostly sunny with 13. Monday, partly cloudy, 11. And on Tuesday, cloudy with a top of 11 degrees. Currently here in the city, if you are feeling cool, it's 2 degrees.
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0: 3BA 102.3, there's Dragon with their April sun in Cuba. We could see some July sun in Ballarat over the next couple of days. Here's hoping. Looks like the sun is coming up. Well, it's beginning to come up. It looks like the sky is reasonably clear, although it is chilly here in Ballarat this morning. About an hour from now, 8:10, the Crummy Quiz returns. Now, the big problem apart from the Crummy Quiz is the fact that we have our Saturday Sour. Now, listen carefully. This is it. Ooh. A little bit of a clue in there. I'll turn it up a little louder. I'll give you an extra clue. Listen carefully to this. What do you think that might be? Well, I'll tell you what it all is and why we played it this morning at 8:10 as part of the Crummy Quiz.
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0: At this time every Saturday morning we talk fishing. It's 3BA's On The Bite and Jeff Cramer has braved the chilly start of the morning. Morning, Jeff.
2: Good morning, Frank.
0: Was it difficult getting your car started this morning?
2: The car started fine, but it took me a while to get the ice off the windscreen and the side windows.
0: It is
2: a little bit wet.
0: It is a bit chilly to our start for our Saturday morning. However, looks like the sky could be fairly clear as the sun begins to rise. So here we go. Now, what about the weather that we've been having recently in the last week or so? I've got quite a bit in my rainfall gauge. So the rain is falling down. Does that mean that the level of water in the lakes is coming up a bit?
2: Oh, look, definitely, and we've had, let's say the last 2 months, we've had really good rain, and it came in one large batch, the last lot, and, you know, I think it was 2 inches over 2 days, which meant we got runoff. Lake Wendaree is full and overflowing. A lot of the other regional lakes are all coming up, and just for example, Cancurran's up to 50% now. It was at 25. Tullaroop Reservoir, it's up to 43%. It was only 30. Newland Reservoir was down around 30 and it's 92%. It'll be overflowing later this week, I think. And Lake Eppalock up Bendigo Way, it was 30% and now it's 63. They're big volumes of water, particularly for this time of year. More often than not, we get better runoff in late winter, early spring. So I guess we're getting into late winter now. But
0: now I see it from the smile on your face that this is a good thing for fishing, to see the lakes filling up.
2: Oh, very much so. We always have a debate how many fish we're going to put in each water when we discuss it with the fisheries authority. And we think, we'll stock it if it gets water in it, because sometimes they don't have water. So we've agreed on large numbers of fish, and I've been out with a number of other local wreck fishers helping the Fisheries Authority delivery men deliver. I think we've put in tens of thousands of rainbow trout and brown trout over the last couple of weeks.
0: And where exactly are these going, Jeff?
2: Well, we've put them into Newland Reservoir and Lake Wendaree, Moorabool Reservoir and Tullaroop Reservoir, along with a number of those small waters we mentioned, the family lakes. They're put in direct by fisheries. Newland and Wendaree, they've received fish from not only the Fisheries Authority but also the Ballarat Trout Hatchery, which is, and that's going to be great, because with the lakes filling up, there's going to be that much extra food around for the fish. And these are fish that are around 50 grams or about 15 centimetres in size. So, and a lot of the rainbows, they're very hungry little fish. They'll be eating anything and everything.
0: So do I assume from what you're saying that you're having a fairly busy time at the hatchery right now?
2: Oh, look, the hatchery's always busy, so it seems. But we've noticed we've started to sell a lot more of our yearling trout, which is great, and we've still got plenty more if people want to come in. Our first lot of brown trout eggs from Lake Wendaree have all started to hatch, so we've got thousands of little baby trout swimming around in our hatching trays. We always love it when the babies arrive.
0: Now, is the section of the lake we've been talking about closed over the last little while? Is it still closed?
2: Yes, it's still closed, and that's over on the western side of the lake near Windmill Drive. It's only about 200 metres of the shoreline. It is signposted if you have a proper look, and that'll go through till the end of this month. So it's only another fortnight, and the lake will be fully open. But all the rest of the lake is open for people to fish if they'd like to.
0: Now, we talk regularly about the fact that just how clever fish are, whether they have any brains at all tucked in that little head. But I'm just wondering whether or not with the water levels down as they have been, does that mean that the fish are actually looking for spots to hide in the water? Do fish do that?
2: Look, fish are always looking for spots to hide. And you will have heard us talk about low light conditions or cloudy days as the best time to catch fish. That's early morning and late afternoon. But I did see a story recently where nowadays everyone's looking for somewhere to put solar panels, and one of these big salmon hatcheries in Europe put out floating solar panels, and they couldn't find the fish, and the fish were all up hiding underneath the solar panels. And it reminds me of information you pick up over your lifetime when you're out fishing, with golden perch, for example, up at Snobs Creek Hatchery when they were hatching them there. They had some brood stock, and the guy said, "Oh, there's a heap of golden perch in the tank there." But there was a big piece of polystyrene floating on the top, and everyone's looking in the tank. There's no fish there. I said, hang on. And I lifted up the polystyrene, and there they all are.
0: There they were.
2: Right up underneath.
0: And so is that part of the skill that you have as an angler, to work out what the fish are thinking, and hopefully you can outsmart them and find them?
2: Well, it goes right back to my younger days. I would wade out along a ledge in the middle of the Murray River at Swan Hill, and drop my bait in under this ledge. It was undercut, and I'd hang back and drop my yabby in underneath, yeah, and I'd catch a nice fish.
0: Mm.
2: So they're in there hiding. Where we lived out at Lake Boga, we had a channel coming into the lake there with a little wooden bridge, a clunkety-clunk-clunk as you went over it. And on a hot day, I'd look under, and in the shaded part, it was full of redfin. So I would stand back and cast under and catch these fish. I had to get off the bridge every time a car came, but that's where they were. And it's the same right through life. I've been with all the fish species. I've been up on the Murray with the scientists from the Arthur Ryler Institute electrofishing. And we're getting a few cod and some carp and a few silver perch. And he said, "Oh, we'll have a look for some golden perch." So we're in the boat, and we just crashed into the middle of this big willow tree on the side of the bank, and out came all of these golden perch out from under the willow tree.
0: So there's,
2: and they always get them in under there. They always look for cover.
0: So there's a little bit of a brain tucked in behind those googly eyes that fish.
2: Oh, look, they're smarter than the people with the bigger brains that go catching them, I think. But knowing where the fish might be is a big advantage when you're fishing.
0: Hmm.
2: So you have a think about it when you go, and always, because you can go to a big open lake and you think, oh, where might the fish be? They'll be somewhere where there's either cover or fresh water running in. They're the sort of things you need to have a think about, and I'm sure you'll catch a lot more fish if you put a little bit more thought in where to go.
0: Now, Jeff, one of the things that we've been chatting about, and we bring it up every once in a while here on 3BA's On The Bite, and that is the fact that people have a responsibility when they head off on their fishing expeditions to make sure that they leave things exactly the way they found them and don't leave any evidence, yes, of the fact they've been there.
2: Oh, look, this came up the other day. I saw another article where some environmental group were cleaning up around a fishing jetty, I think it might have been in the United States, and they were displaying all this discarded fish hooks and bits of fishing line they'd picked up, which I thought was pretty disgusting. Not the fact that they're displaying it, that people had left it behind. Now, I find generally the spots where I go fishing, they're left in a reasonably good state. Every now and then there's someone's left a heap of rubbish. But I think it's incumbent upon us wreck fishers, if we're going to go to these places and use them, we look after them. We get rid of any fishing line in particular, a real hazard for birds and other animals from an entanglement point of view. Make sure you clean up after yourself. You don't want other kids picking it up. I see a little bit of it around Lake Wenderee. I always carry a couple of rubbish bags in my car and pick up rubbish like that. If I see it and I'm in the position to pick it up, but don't leave the rubbish behind, because every fisherman gets blamed for it. It only needs one to leave rubbish behind, and suddenly it's every fisherman that's doing it. So just get in the habit and bin it. There are a couple of line bins situated around Lake Wenderea at the boat ramps, but unfortunately they get filled up with other sorts of rubbish. But that's to encourage the people, particularly younger people, to, if they get a tangle, and you're going to get a tangle occasionally, and you need to get rid of some line, go and put it somewhere safe, or take it home and put it in the fire, or put it in a plastic bag and put it in your bin. Just do the right thing and we'll all be better off.
0: We're chatting with Jeff Kramer this morning. Now, before we wrap it up, Jeff, where can we catch a fish not too far from home?
2: Look, plenty of fish in Wenderoo now, but a lot of small fish. So if you're catching small fish there, make sure you cut them off or let them go carefully to grow big. But it's there's plenty of big fish there too. Pikes Creek Reservoir for redfin and a few native fish down there. The Loddon River from about Newbridge right through to Bridgewater for some Murray cod and golden perch. Cancurran for golden perch. And same there, when you're looking for fish there, there's fish around the dead trees. That's where that that habitat is, and that's where the fish will be looking for cover, particularly the golden perch. Lake Purrumbete, plenty of redfin down there to catch. And there's been good reports lately of the Merai River down at Warrnambool for some very nice trout and also some very big redfin, which is great. And that's down the bottom end at Dennington. So great spot there to go.
0: Now, you also mentioned that there's a trout workshop coming up in the next couple of weeks that people might be interested to head to.
2: This is a free workshop put on by the Victorian Fisheries Authority. It's down at Ringwood on Saturday, August the 1st. We've got Tom Jarman, a local, he's our national fly fishing championship, James Norney, both great presenters. You learn a lot from them. But you need to go onto the Victorian Fisheries Authority website and book. While it's free, they just like to know how many people are coming along.
0: Okay, we'll talk fishing again next Saturday morning at 10 past 7 when 3BA's On The Bite returns. Jeff, we'll catch you then.
2: Catch you then, Frank.
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0: We will head back to the greatest songs in just a moment, but just take a look out your eastern window, if you've got one, because the light show in our eastern sky is well worth having a look at right now as the sun begins to make its presence felt on this Saturday morning.

It's home of the classic hits 3BA 102.3, Crowded House and Something So Strong. 26 past 7, national news at 7.30 this morning. You still have time to look out your eastern window. The lights show, which is taking place in our eastern sky, is well and truly worth a look. Take a look out your eastern window. Here at Ballarat today, we're reaching for a top of 14 degrees. The weather word is partly cloudy. Then tomorrow, fine, mostly sunny with 13 to wrap up the weekend. Monday, partly cloudy with 11, and on Tuesday, a cloudy day, top of 11 degrees. It's chilly to start the day, currently 2 degrees here in the city. After the news at 7.30, it's time for buy, swap and sell. If you have something that you really don't need or particularly looking for, give me a call on 5332 1023. And if you have a garage sale, I'd say we're in for a good day. We'll be cool today, but it could be a good day for your garage sale, so let me know just where it is. I'll make sure I let everyone else know as well. It is buy, swap and sell after the 7.30 news, 5332 1023. Taking us there, here's Paul Carrick. Saturday morning at 3BA.

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1: Good morning, I'm Alana Riley. It's believed the owner of a Lao distillery has been charged over a methanol poisoning incident almost 2 years since Aussie teens Bianca Jones and Holly Morton Bowles died. According to the ABC, the distillery owner has been charged with selling food products harmful to health and operating an illegal business. A software upgrade is being blamed for that major Telstra outage last week that saw the network go down and dozens of calls to 000 failed to get through. Bosses of Telstra have been grilled at a Senate hearing, revealing if a timekeeping server had been upgraded earlier, the outage would not have happened. Overseas, the UK will have a new Prime Minister on Monday, with Andy Burnham voted as the new leader of the governing Labour Party. He'll take the reins from current British Prime Minister Keir Starmer. Elsewhere, Mexico has been rattled by a 7.3 magnitude earthquake. The tremor struck on the country's southern coast, though no significant damage has been reported. And a new report has revealed the most expensive cities in the world for buying beer and cigarettes are right here in Australia. Melbourne is apparently the priciest city internationally, Sydney coming in second.
0: Metrol. 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
1: In sport, Adelaide have snapped the Swans' home game winning streak, defeating Sydney 87-71 at the SCG. The win sees the Crows jump into the top four. Adelaide coach Matthew Nix says it was a team performance, but was all praise for Riley Thilthorpe.
2: That's as good as we've been in that space against a real high-quality team, and Riley was a massive part of that. The fact that he just kept putting himself in a contest, and when the game was there to be, I guess when we needed to hang on, he was punching the ball out of bounds and the little things. So.
1: Elsewhere, the Wallabies are gearing up for tonight's test against Italy in Perth. And overnight in the NRL, Melbourne coach Craig Bellamy admits Will Warbrick's suspected Achilles injury looks severe after the Storm's loss to the Roosters.
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5: Good morning. We have a clear sky across Ballarat this morning. The weather word is partly cloudy, which hopefully means fine. Mostly sunny, reaching for 14 degrees. Speaking of mostly sunny, that is the word for tomorrow, top of 13. Monday, partly cloudy with 11, and on Tuesday, cloudy, a top of 11 degrees. If you are feeling chilly, the temperature remains way down there, currently 2 degrees here in the city.
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3BA 102.3 with the Hollies in the air that I breathe, taking us into buy, swap and sell for this morning. If you'd like to join in, 5332 1023. Now, Bradley gave me a call. Bradley has some unopened Lego sets he wishes to sell. They're for between $100 and $130. Now, Lego is a really popular thing these days. If you'd like some unopened Lego sets, Bradley's the man. You can give him a call, get some information. He also has some Nintendo games for sale, and Bradley's phone number is 0411 599 558. And George gave me a call last week and has been doing a little bit of research for me. George wants to buy some Muscovy ducks. Now, in the past, I've had a little bit of discussion about whether or not we're allowed to advertise animals. Apparently, we are allowed to talk about ducks and poultry. So if you have some Muscovy ducks, well, George would like to buy them from you. His phone number is 0417 301023. Now, we have one garage sale already in for this morning at number 39 Cowrie Crescent in Redan. If you have a garage sale, give me a call, 5332 1023. Now, more of Ballarat's best music variety. This is Pink on this Saturday morning at 3BA.

0: With more of Ballarat's best music variety, this is 3BA 102.3. There's Pink and Who Knew? It's 17 to 8. This is By Swap and Sell, and Mick has given me a call. Morning, Mick.
1: Good morning, Frank. How's things today?
0: Well, a little cool, I would say, outside. However, we look like we could be in for quite a good day. Partly cloudy, 14, not bad. How are things in your corner?
1: Just the same, Frank. Looking for a nice, fine day.
0: Okay, what do you have for us on Buy, Swap and Sell?
1: I've got a fold-up bike, a 14-inch. So, ideal to fold up and put in the back of your wagon or in your caravan, and when you get there, you put it together, and it's only three little parts that fold, make it fold up, and away you go. You can go to your supermarket or go fishing. Yeah.
0: So, is it easy to put together?
1: Oh, very easy, yeah. It's only three little locking points, and it's up and down. Yeah.
0: So it's perfectly safe to ride as well, being all given the approvals?
1: I've done many a case on it, Frank.
0: Okay, so it's a fold-up bike, 14-inch fold-up bike. How much do you want for it, Mick?
1: I'll just take $50, Frank. I've got no use for it now. I've had plenty of use out of it, but it's only sitting in the shed here.
0: Okay, $50 for a 14-inch fold-up bike. 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
0: 388. That's 0417-372-388. If the sound of a 14-inch fold-up bike sounds interesting to you, give Mick a call. 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
3: A weekend highlight, vacuum the garage. It's been annoying me for months
4: now. Hang on
3: a
4: second.
3: Yeah.
4: Most normal people would sweep the garage.
3: Yeah, sweep the garage too.
4: No, I'm just going to put this out there right now.
3: Okay.
4: Have you got a concrete floor that you don't sweep, you get the vacuum cleaner out?
3: Come on, people. There's got to be someone out there.
4: Good morning. Who have we got there?
5: Gail.
4: Hello, Gail. Are you batting on Brett's side, are you, or not?
5: Hell yes. Yes, we do.
4: No!
3: Hey, Gail. How satisfying is it?
5: Exactly. And you can't get in and around the edges and stuff easy with a broom.
3: Gail and I have got it going on here, PT. You're fighting a battle.
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3: It's all it takes.
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11: So far this morning, we have one garage sale, 39 Cowrie Crescent in Redan. That's on today. Now, Judy gave me a call. She's reminding me that she's still looking for a Dennis Morgan CD. If you happen to have one, give Judy a call, 0401 923 506. Now, did you notice a little note in the free paper this week under the City of Ballarat notices that they're going to be increasing our parking fees? The first hour of parking still remains free, but if you're staying longer than 1 hour, it will raise from $3 to $3.60 an hour. Did you see that? Well, I guess with the notice that they've increased the rates, plus now increasing parking, are we going to see some increase in services? That would be a good thing. This is Buy, Swap and Sell, 5332 1023.

0: JBA 102.3 with the Choir Boys running to paradise. Well, it could be paradise here in Ballarat today. It is warming up a little. It was 2 degrees, currently 3 degrees. Partly cloudy, top of 14, and a fine, mostly sunny day tomorrow with a top of 13 degrees. It is the 18th of July, and we have the Crummy Quiz this morning at 10 past 8. Just to give you a bit of information about other people or other things which have taken place on this day. Early rocker Dion DiMucci is on the birthday list today. He is turning 87. Remember this song from back in the early days of rock and roll?
1: Each time we have a quarrel, it almost breaks my heart.
0: Now he's turning 87 and he released a new album just 2 years ago, so he's obviously still very active in the music field. Sir Richard Branson's having a birthday today. He's turning 76. Australian country singer Tanya Kernaghan is on the birthday list. Turning 58 today.
2: There's a bear in there, and a chair as well.
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0: It's been in the news over the last couple of weeks, the fact that play school actually began, actually on this day, back in 1966. I think they had a special Australian story a couple of weeks ago about play school, but this is the actual birthday of play school. Went on the air for the first time on this day in 1966. And do you remember this? It was on this day in 1991 that Ron Casey punched Normie Rowe on the Ray Martin Midday Show. They were having a heated argument about whether or not Australia should become a republic. Now, they put their differences aside because a few years later, in 1998, they appeared together in a tea commercial. It was a big day. Actually, a lot of people remember it very well. They had a bit of a punch-up on the Ray Martin Midday Show. In the Crummy Quiz today, one of Australia's funny ladies, one of Australia's funny men, and some historical cricket trivia as well. And we will have our Saturday sound, which is this. Oh, that's hard. Okay, I gave you an extra clue. I'll play it a couple of times. I'm not actually playing it a couple of times. This is somebody doing it a couple of times. What is he doing? I'll tell you what it is and why we played it this morning as part of the Crummy Quiz at 10 past 8. Now here's the Backman Turner Overdrive.

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2: Good morning, I'm Alana Riley. Well, there's been an update almost 2 years after Aussie teens Bianca Jones and Holly Morton Bowles were killed in a mass methanol poisoning at a Laos backpackers. The owner of a Laos distillery has now been charged, accused of selling food products harmful to health and operating an illegal business. Those charges reportedly carry a penalty of between 3 months and 4 years in jail if found guilty. It turns out a $30,000 upgrade to a Telstra server could have prevented that major outage last week. Bosses at the telco have been grilled at a Senate hearing into the outage, revealing it was caused by maintenance work that set their clocks back. In other news, Pauline Hanson's opened up on her trip to Italy, hitting back at critics of her heading there for a fashion show. The One Nation leader says it's not something she'll ever get to go to again.
3: I went to the Dolce & Gabbana fashion show. What an experience. I was invited to go and thought, well, I've never been to anything like that.
2: And over in the US, officials have pinpointed the cause of a mass food poisoning event that left more than 1,600 people with explosive diarrhea and dozens in hospital across 5 states. The infection has been linked to a single fast food supplier of shredded lettuce.
1: Metrol. 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
2: In sport, the Swans' unbeaten home streak at the SCG has been shattered, downed 87-71 at the hands of the Crows. Adelaide taking out a 16-point win in Sydney overnight, the first loss for the Swans at the SCG this season. Swans coach Dean Cox admits they've got work to do and they need to do it pretty quickly.
4: Whether it's, you know, how we connect with our mids, the areas we do, some of the setup stuff we need to look at when we're at our best, when we're not, how do we nullify?
2: And in rugby union, the Wallabies will be looking to snap a 6-game losing streak when they face Italy in tonight's test in Perth. The match also marks the end of Joe Schmidt's 2-year stint as Australia's head coach of the side.
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3: Good morning. The sun is shining across our city. We have a mostly blue sky, a little bit of wispy cloud up there, reaching for 14 degrees, and a partly cloudy Saturday. Then tomorrow, fine, mostly sunny with 13. Monday, partly cloudy with 11, and on Tuesday, cloudy, top of 11 degrees. Currently here in the city, the temperature is up just a little. It's 3 degrees.
0: Ballarat's 3BA. 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

Huey Lewis and the News taking us back to music for this half hour with their Power of Love. Good morning, this is Frank Clark. I'm here through until 12 as we make our way into our regular Saturday morning get-together. It's 8 past 8. At this time every Saturday morning we have the Crummy Quiz. Now the Crummy Quiz is your opportunity to prove your trivial supremacy around the breakfast table and score for yourself an extra piece of toast if you get all three questions right. Today is the 18th of July and question number one this morning is about a lady who appears regularly on our TV screens. She's having a birthday today, turning 58. She's a very clever comedian, actress and writer. Apart from touring with her stand-up show, she's appeared in the very clever show Fisk and also in Utopia. You can also see her regularly on Have You Been Paying Attention? Born in 1968. Who is she? Secondly this morning, another well-known face on the small screen is cutting in the birthday cake today as well. He is turning 64. He's a TV host, comedian and actor. Some of his shows, Mad as Hell, and his own short-lived variety show on Channel 9. Sometimes described as the thinking man's comedian, he was born in 1962. Who is he? And finally, when you think of cricket, there are many names that stand out and some that really stand out. Now, here's one that really stands out. He was born in 1949, so he's 77 today. He was famous for his partnership with Rod Marsh, a record partnership between bowler and wicketkeeper that's yet to be broken. Now, it became the catch cry of the game. Caught Marsh, bowled who? He turned 77 today. Who is he? And then we had our Saturday sound, which is this. Listen carefully. That's it. Doesn't take long, does it? Now, I thought I might give you a clue. It's something that you can do over and over. That's our Saturday sound. I'll let you know what that is, along with some answers in the Crummy Quiz in just a moment. Rock Hits.

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0: Daryl Braithwaite taking us a month or two or three ahead with One Summer. It's 17 past 8 on this Saturday morning at 3BA 102.3. It's time for some answers now in our crummy quiz. Now, usually at 8:30 or just after the 8:30 news, we have Your Property brought to us by Ray White and Mortgage Choice. And often Stephen Britton, when he's coming in for Mortgage Choice, comes in fairly early. He often walks in and says, I've got the answers for the crummy quiz, this one. And he is correct. He's been listening in the car. But today he's come in even a little earlier, so he heard me actually do the crummy quiz. So, Stephen, let's see how you went with them. Question number one this morning was a lady who appears regularly on our TV screens, having a birthday today. She's 58. Probably the best clue I gave was that she's part of the very clever show Fisk and also Utopia. Born in 1968. Any ideas?
1: Kitty Flanagan.
0: Correct. Kitty Flanagan is right for question number one. Hang on, I've got your wrong microphone turned on. Just say that again.
1: Kitty Flanagan.
0: Correct. Okay. Question number two this morning was another well-known face on the small screen having a birthday today. He is turning 64. Very well-known TV host, comedian and actor, often described as the thinking man's comedian. Born in 1962. Any ideas?
2: Sean, yes.
0: Sean who?
2: McAuliffe.
0: That's it. Sean McAuliffe. You're doing very well. The extra piece of toast is almost yours. And finally this morning, when you think about cricket, there are many names that stand out and some that really stand out. Now, we talked about one of those who's a bowler, born in 1949, so he turned 77 today. Now, the catch cry really took on in the game back then. It was caught, marsh, bowled.
2: Lily,
0: that's right. Dennis Lilly is having a birthday today. He is turning 77. Well, I'm sorry I don't have the toaster with me this morning, but the extra piece of toast is all yours, isn't it?
2: Thank you.
0: And we had our Saturday sound, which was this, very quick. So I gave you a few extra. It's something that you can do. Everybody does it. There it is. And Stephen's doing it right here in the studio. So what is it, Stephen?
2: Clicking your fingers.
0: Now, there's a particular reason we had that this morning, because a man named Alistair Giblin from New Zealand made the Guinness Book of Records on this day back in 2005 when he snapped his fingers 119 times in 1 minute, and that apparently is a world record. Okay, Stephen's now going to see if he's going to break the world record. That's our crummy quiz and our Saturday sound. Back with more at 8:10 next Saturday morning.
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0: On a warm summer's evening, on a train bound for nowhere, I met up with a gambler. We were both too tired to sleep, so we took turns of staring

Kenny Rogers and that classic song that we hear every once in a while. That's The Gambler, 27 past 8. We'll check the news at 8:30. And then after the news, we talk property in your property, thanks to Ray White, Ballarat and Mortgage Choice, as we move into this final weekend of Ballarat's Winter Festival. What a great weekend to do it. The weather will be fine today and tomorrow as well. 14 the expected top today and 13 tomorrow. It may be cool right now, currently 3 degrees, but it will be better. Remember, the pop-up ice rink is still there for this weekend. You have the opportunity of testing your skills on the ice rink. And the best pie competition comes up in August. The Hot Choc Showdown has been part of our winter festival. We celebrate winter here in Ballarat. If you're visiting our city this weekend, I hope you're enjoying your stay. Leave your radio right where it is at 3BA. And taking us toward the news at 8:30, this is David Bowie at 3BA.

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1: Good morning, I'm Alana Riley. Well, there's been an update almost 2 years after Aussie teens Bianca Jones and Holly Morton Bowles were killed in a mass methanol poisoning at a Laos backpackers. The owner of a Laos distillery has now been charged, accused of selling food products harmful to health and operating an illegal business. Those charges reportedly carry a penalty of between 3 months and 4 years in jail if found guilty. It turns out a $30,000 upgrade to a Telstra server could have prevented that major outage last week. Bosses at the telco have been grilled at a Senate hearing into the outage, revealing it was caused by maintenance work that set their clocks back. In other news, Pauline Hanson's opened up on her trip to Italy, hitting back at critics of her heading there for a fashion show. The One Nation leader says it's not something she'll ever get to go to again.
2: I went to the Dolce & Gabbana fashion show. What an experience. I was invited to go and thought, well, I've never been to anything like that.
1: And over in the US, officials have pinpointed the cause of a mass food poisoning event that left more than 1,600 people with explosive diarrhea and dozens in hospital across 5 states. The infection has been linked to a single fast food supplier of shredded lettuce.
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1: In sport, the Swans' unbeaten home streak at the SCG has been shattered, down to 87-71 at the hands of the Crows. Adelaide taking out a 16-point win in Sydney overnight, the first loss for the Swans at the SCG this season. Swans coach Dean Cox admits they've got work to do and they need to do it pretty quickly.
3: Whether it's, you know, how we connect with our mids, the areas we do, some of the setup stuff we need to look at when we're at our best, when we're not, how do we nullify?
1: And in rugby union, the Wallabies will be looking to snap a 6-game losing streak when they face Italy in tonight's test in Perth. The match also marks the end of Joe Schmidt's 2-year stint as Australia's head coach of the side.
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6: Here in Ballarat today, the sun is shining. We're in for a great looking weekend, but the weather word for today is partly cloudy, top of 14. Then tomorrow, mostly sunny, 13. On Monday, partly cloudy with 11. Tuesday, cloudy, top of 11 degrees. Currently in the city, if you're feeling cool, it's 3 degrees.
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6: 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All thanks to Ray White, Ballarat and Mortgage Choice. And from Ray White this morning, Peter Ludbrook has joined us. 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
6: 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Good morning once again, Stephen.
8: Good morning, Frank. Good morning, Peter.
9: Morning, Stephen.
6: Now, we are here with all of those issues that people like to talk about around the barbecue or around the dining room table. It doesn't seem long before real estate gets on the agenda, so let's chat about some of those things that are concerned with real estate. real estate. And one of the things I guess people want to know, Stephen, is just how easy it is to organise a mortgage, how easy it is to borrow some money if they want to buy one of these properties that Peter will tell us about a little later. So let's talk about your role as a mortgage broker. Why should people, first of all, let's find out exactly what a mortgage broker does and who you are.
8: Well, what we do is try and understand what people need in relation to buying a house now or maybe in the future, and helping them help achieve their goals. Basically see where they want to buy a house, investment property, build a property, and see what we need to do. And to do that, become a mortgage broker, you need to do a certificate in four in mortgage broking. It takes a period of time. And obviously, you need to understand, we've got over 40 lenders on our panel, so you need to understand what each lender, what their offer is, so you can help talk to people about what may help them. Because not everyone has the same sort of loan, so it's important to understand, have the knowledge to know that you can find a solution for them. That's my job, is one, to sort of educate and help people get their home and help them get into the property and understand the process better.
6: So what is the major differences between the major lenders? Obviously, we talk about the big four or the big five, but you've got something like 30 on your lending panel, have you not?
8: That's right. So, look, it's all about, I think I mentioned before, last week we may have discussed it, Frank, there's first-tier lenders, the big four, which is probably almost the big five now, because Macquarie Bank's almost the big five.
6: Is that right?
8: And if you ask for number six, I'd say it's a bank that's not, we're not actually qualified with, and that's the Bank of Mum and Dad. That's a significant bank these days. And then after that, we've got a lot of sort of, I call them second tier lenders, ING, AMP, Great Southern Bank. There's a lot of, and they're very competitive in the market. They don't necessarily have retail operations. So basically, the third party or the broker network gets the deals for people. So we look at options, and sometimes we get people who come in and say, Frank, I don't want to go with the big four. Can I go with a smaller bank? Mm-hmm. Can we go with someone else? Can we go with an ING, HSBC? So there's other options out there we can go with if people don't want to go with the big four.
6: And substantially, I guess they all work in about the same way. They provide some finance and people then have the responsibility of paying them back. So what are the major differences?
8: Well, I like to say a home loan's a little bit like a car. It's got four wheels, four doors and different mirrors, but it's got different brands, whether you want a Ford, a Holden, Kia, a Hyundai. The home loan is very similar. It's got a different brand, which is the lender, and then the name of the product's a bit different, which is what a car is. Ultimately, the features and benefits of a home loan, most, are very similar, which means you can make extra payments, redraw, and they have an interest rate. So the difference is really the interest rate. And then it really comes down to what suits you. So quite often, I could put three lenders on the table, Frank, and the difference could be only $2 or $3 in repayments a month. So it comes down to the service that bank will provide. Are they going to approve your loan in a timely manner to meet the financial commitments, one, from the client? They may have a finance clause. We need to make sure we meet that. So they're the sort of things that we need to know with experience to be able to provide a consumer, a customer, that they're going to get a product that's going to suit what they want now and also in the future.
6: So therefore, this would appear to be the major reason to come to you rather than going to the bank. I mean, a lot of us deal for most of our lives simply with one bank. But
8: Frank, I've been doing this for 19 years now. Mm-hmm. When I started 19 years ago, mortgage broker represented 30% of the market. It just cracked 80% nationally of the market. So ultimately, of that 80%, 80% probably goes back to the big four. So their market share over the time hasn't changed that much. But brokers are really big. Brokers are in the 90% in UK, have been for a long time. Mm. And even in WA, WA's always been ahead of the game. But certainly 80% brokers have a significant say where the home loans go these days.
7: And for that 20%, Stephen, that are still dealing directly with their bank, a lot of that is out of a lack of knowledge of what else is out there, or out of sheer laziness because they're not motivated enough to educate themselves. I'd liken it to somebody who only ever shops at one shop. Mm. They can only then ever buy what that shop has to offer on their shelves, and they actually are oblivious to what else is around at other competing businesses.
8: And I think you're right, Peter, they're just in a routine. everything's just, they don't want to change the status quo. I don't want to, that's not what I'm used to, my routine. And I'd suggest that 20% more than likely is a certain demographic.
7: Yep.
8: I'd suggest the younger demographic we would do really well with, but also probably competing with the digital option.
7: Of those 20%, though, that are rusted on to their traditional bank would be paying more than they would need to if they were prepared to invest a little bit of time and energy into looking at what else was available.
8: That 20% want to give us a call, we'd happy to give them an understanding of what options, but they may be able to save. Or, by the same token, Frank, you may have a great deal. And you know what? I'd let them know that, because if you've got a good option, I don't believe people should change. If anything, go back to them and see if you can get it, squeeze them out for a little bit more. Because if you don't ask, you don't know. That's my belief.
7: It's really about education, isn't it? And just gathering the facts so you can make an informed decision.
8: Correct. That's right.
9: Now, you and we obviously are not in the business of degrading the banks at all, because eventually, at the end of the day, they're the people that you do business with. It's just a matter of choosing which is the most appropriate lending authority for that person.
8: That's exactly right, Frank. So what we do is we give 3-4 examples of what lenders are available in the market, give a recommendation why we think we'd go with that bank. And Peter said to me, no, could I go with that bank? Certainly, Peter.
7: A lot of other things, Stephen, it would be fair to say that the cheapest is not always the best option. Like, you know, sometimes, as you said, there might only be $4 or $5 a month difference in the repayments, but the slightly dearer option might actually be a much better fit for that person if they're self-employed, or if they're looking to change jobs in the near future, or if they're looking to start a family, they need that flexibility. And to pay an extra couple of bucks a month to get the flexibility and the right package is certainly money well spent.
8: Yeah, and the other thing, Peter, is when we talk remote areas, a number of lenders won't do certain sizes of property.
7: Yep.
8: They won't do remote areas that may be a dirt road, or they don't have power or electricity.
7: Well, there are some lenders who consider remote areas things that we would consider the outskirts of Ballarat. Yeah. I mean, there are some lenders who will not lend in some of the outer areas of Ballarat.
8: Correct. And
7: depending on the postcode.
8: A good example of that would be the new suburb out in 3358, which is a lot of the major lenders weren't going to touch that because they didn't like that postcode originally.
7: Because it didn't show up on their computer programs, that's why.
8: And they had no history in that area. But after brokers and people talk about the opportunity there and where the location is, that's when they come on board. So we have a fair bit to help try and get people better offers as well. That's part of our job.
9: And do you think the credibility of the mortgage broker has increased because of the fact that you now have to have qualifications? Once upon a time, I think probably I could just say, or put a sign outside my house, F. Clark, mortgage broker, and I was allowed to do that. But I'm not anymore, am I?
8: No, I think we talked last week. Will was in last week talking about the new process where you've got to get ID,
7: anti-money laundering.
8: Well, we had that. That came in the mortgage broking industry back in 2008. So we've had it for a long time. Solicitors have been doing it for a number of years now. So the whole industry. So as Will and I discussed last week, ideally it would make sense. A client effectively has to do it 3 times for the same process. It would make sense that there's a central hub where one of us can do it, whether it's real estate, mortgage broker, or a solicitor, and we all use the same information. Because
7: that'd be far too easy, Stephen.
8: And logical too, Peter, wouldn't it?
7: Well, maybe the government should actually be doing it themselves, because it's their legislation at the end of the day.
8: That's right, because we're all doing the same job. And I think you'll find the way we do it differs by industry. But it's the same information. Effectively, have we cited a license back and front? Have we got a photograph of it? Do we know the clear numbers? And you just got to be careful with things these days when you're talking about that, when you've got AI, because you can get incorrect information on some of those things. So from our perspective, we've got to be very clear and make sure that that is their license, to make sure it's a 100-point ID.
9: Okay, we've had a look at some of the good reasons why people should have a talk with a mortgage broker, and the mortgage broker we need to talk to is the team at Mortgage Choice. Where do we find you, Stephen?
8: We're at 125 Albert Street, Ballarat Central. And most people cast us online, which is mortgagechoice.com.au/Stephen Britton.
9: It's 8:45 Saturday morning, the 18th of July. This is Your Property, thanks to Mortgage Choice and Ray White Ballarat. Back with more in just a moment.
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9: We are here every Saturday morning at this time, thanks to Ray White, Ballarat and Mortgage Choice. Peter Ludbrook is with us this morning from Ray White, Ballarat. We've been having some interesting chats about the way in which AI is involved in your industries, because AI seems to be creeping into almost every area. At this stage, at least, I haven't yet been replaced by AI. I can guarantee this is me talking, but I wonder whether in a couple of weeks' time I might be replaced.
8: Might not be the case.
9: You never know, do you? Is AI becoming part of your industry at all at Ray White?
7: Look, I think artificial intelligence is... Some would say there's been artificial intelligence in our industry for a long time, Frank. But AI, as we know it today, is certainly coming into, I think it's coming into every aspect of life. I think it doesn't matter where you look. There's lots of things that happen that are driven by AI that we don't even know about. It's just, so yes, it is, a lot of our software now has AI components in it. But as we were talking, the reality is that as we sit here today, AI is only really as good as the person using it, and the results derived from AI need to be humanised and they need to be checked, because it's not always right.
9: No.
7: So we don't rely on AI, but like a lot of things, we can use it for some benefit without becoming totally dependent on it.
9: Now, you've had a fairly important week this week at Ray White Ballarat because your property management department has had special recognition, nationwide recognition.
7: Well, we are feeling really pleased this week about our results and our efforts around our property management department. I think regular listeners to this segment will know that we place massive emphasis on our property management business at Ray White in Ballarat. And that hard work has been recognised this week with our office being awarded or recognised as what's called a Chairman's Elite Property Management Office, which will mean nothing to anybody who doesn't work within the Ray White network. However, to put some context around it, Ray White is the largest organisation in real estate in Australasia, with well over 1,000 offices. And that makes us, I think, 2.5 times bigger than our nearest competitor. So we're a big, big, big group of real estate offices. With that comes responsibility and opportunities. But to be recognised as a Chairman's Elite Office is a really, really important recognition because there's only 1% of the network that ever get to that stage. So that really means that out of 1,000 offices, there's only 10 in Australia that are recognised as Chairman's Elite Businesses, and we've become one of them, which is really special.
9: So what do you need to do to be recognised at that level? Is it a recognition of the number of deals you make? Is it a recognition of the kind of people you are, the way in which you deal?
7: It's based on a number of different aspects. So the Ray White Group looks at the overall way the business is run. So it's based partly on size, so you have to be at a certain number of properties under management. But then it really comes down to how you run your business. So it's based on the KPIs around that business. So, you know, are your rent arrears under a certain amount? Have you achieved growth? Growth is a big part of it. So you must be seen to be going forward, not backwards or stationary. So a lot of KPIs. And at the end of the day, it really comes down to how hard we work and the people that we employ in that business. Because without the right people putting in enormous effort every day, you can't hope to get to that level.
9: So who are the right people? What are the qualifications and the way in which we recognise a right person in property management?
7: Yeah, look, that's an interesting question, and we haven't got enough time to even get into that. But what I would say is that from our perspective, we very much focus on employing people who have great attitudes and great work ethic, and then set about teaching them the skills and our expectations, because we employ for attitude and then train for skill. That's the way we would look at it. And if we break it down to property management, there's been so much change in the property management industry in the last decade. With it just does not resemble what it was a decade ago anymore. So with that comes a lot of challenges. Now, what we see and hear in the industry a lot is people talking about the problems. This is wrong, that's wrong, I shouldn't have to do this, shouldn't have to do that.
9: Well, the Residential Tenancies Act changes have certainly introduced a few problems, haven't they?
7: And they have, and it's created a very different job and a much more difficult job than it ever was. However, our attitude is where others see problems, we see solutions. So our job is to solve the problems, not to sit there and moan about the problems, but find solutions and ways that we can manage the issues that every property management office in Australia has to manage these days, particularly in Victoria. So I'd like to think of it as where others see problems, we see solutions.
9: So does your property management team get together on a regular basis? And I'm just imagining, since I'm not part of the real estate industry, I'm just imagining that maybe if you have a fairly substantial property management department, you would have support from within that department for each of the members of the department.
7: Absolutely. Yeah, it's structured around a group of people who work really closely together, very collaboratively. So, you know, if somebody is away sick, for instance, somebody else jumps in and looks after their work for that day.
8: Mm-hmm.
7: We've got a wonderful group of people led by Juanita, who's joined us recently, who's doing an absolutely amazing job around galvanising those people together. We've now got the added challenge of our second office at Lucas, where we have three property managers in that building running the properties up in that Lucas area. Now, with that comes challenges, but it also creates enormous opportunities. So, you know, we now have this foothold in the west of Ballarat, which nobody else can offer. So we're present on the ground in the biggest growth area in Ballarat. It's great. Mm.
9: Now, if I were to turn up at your office one day and say, look, I'm thinking of a career change, I think property management is something that I would really be quite good at. What sorts of things would you then put me through? What kinds of questions would you ask me? How would you judge whether I was the sort of person you want?
7: Okay, well, first of all, we would be looking at your general demeanour. You know, are you a nice person to be around? Are you somebody who has a positive outlook on life? Mm-hmm. And those sort of questions can be asked, and the responses to those questions can be fairly easily identified as being the right or the wrong person. It used to be very easy that somebody would walk into a real estate office and say, I'd like to get a job in real estate, and go, great, when would you like to start? See you Monday. It doesn't work like that anymore. Not dissimilar to the mortgage broking industry, it's become a much more difficult and there's a degree of commitment now required to work in a real estate office. So you must have a certificate for in real estate services, and that is now an 18-unit course that you have to do. And, you know, it takes some months at the working pretty hard at it. It's going to take you still a few months to get through it. For most people, it's probably a 12-month exercise if they're working in another job.
9: Right.
7: So it does require a sense of commitment. But at the end of the day, we're just looking for people who have a can-do attitude, who are good people to be around, and who are heading in the same direction as we are, which is, we have a little motto in our office that, you know, we just want to be that little bit better tomorrow than we were today.
9: Mm-hmm.
7: And those incremental increases over a period of time lead to enormous change.
9: I'm just ticking them off to see whether I qualify for any of those.
7: Well, come and talk to us on Monday, Frank. We'll see how we go. At least we know you're a good person.
9: Okay, if people want to have a talk with you at Ray White Ballarat, where do we find you?
7: You'll find us in two locations now, at 22 Peel Street North in Bakery Hill and up at 25 Lilburn Street in Lucas. Or you can always come and see us at one of our auctions. And we've got two today. We've got one in Iris Avenue in Wenderee at 10:30 and one in Ebden Street down in just in central Ballarat, really, Ballarat East, I think technically, but it's really very, very close to the centre of Ballarat at 12 o'clock. So come and see us at either of those properties.
9: I know where Ebden Street is. I found myself driving in it the other day and I wasn't sure that that was the street I wanted to be in. So I looked at the sign. Oh, it's Ebden Street.
7: Yep,
9: I've discovered where that is.
7: Good little spot. Walk to the bridge, Mel. Good
9: so
7: spot.
9: So lots of open homes today as well.
7: Yes, loads of opens as usual. Our guys will be out. At least the sun's sure, though, looking out the window. It's gone now, but hopefully it will be back. It was certainly shining at 7 o'clock when I drove out of the driveway. So, yeah, nice day. Come out and see us. There's still plenty happening in real estate in Ballarat.
9: Now, I was driving in it the other day, and I wasn't sure that...

0: 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But you want to ring us, 5379 9261, and we wouldn't mind hearing from the 20% who are with the mate Big Four. Just to give us a bell and we'll check if they've got the best interest rates.
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2: Now, I was talking with some people this week, and I think that you and I were talking last week about the fact that some young people have come to see you just to talk about their potential future, where they need to go in the next couple of years, even though buying a property may be 4 or 5 years down the track. You can help them steer their finances in a particular direction.
0: I like to call it planting the seed. Mm-hmm. Another planting the seed to see it, watch them grow, help them. They may not have any savings. Talk them through the process, where they need to get to. And work from there and keep in contact them along the way, and then hopefully in 6 months, 12 months, 18 months, 2 years, they come back and we've got an opportunity to help them get in their first home.
2: And is there any charge for that chat?
0: None at all. Not just a chat and try and help them get there.
2: This is Your Property every Saturday morning. Thanks to Ray White, Ballarat and Mortgage Choice, Peter Ludbrook, Stephen Britton. Thanks for coming in. We'll catch up next time.
0: Thank
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4: Good morning, I'm Alana Riley. The parents of Aussie teens Bianca Jones and Holly Morton Bowles, who died in a methanol poisoning overseas, say they're heartbroken over new charges. A Lao distillery owner is facing charges that could see as little as 3 months jail if found guilty. Bianca's mum, Michelle, tells Seven the news was a kick in the gut.
5: It's an absolute disgrace. We're just heartbroken. Every day we're heartbroken.
4: Pauline Hanson assures her trip to Italy has not been funded by taxpayers. The One Nation leader says she was invited to a Dolce & Gabbana fashion show, hitting back at her critics.
6: I just see a lot of jealousy out there. It's no cost to the taxpayer, and I'll reiterate that.
4: Making headlines overseas, the US has launched a seventh night of attacks on Iran as conflict in the Middle East continues. Andy Burnham is a step closer to becoming the next British Prime Minister after being voted in as leader of the governing Labour Party. He's due to take over as PM from Monday. And back home, an external investigation into that widespread Telstra outage continues. The telco admits it was caused by some maintenance work that set their clocks back.
3: Metrol. Better service, better advice, better building solutions.
4: In sport, the Swans have suffered a 16-point loss at home, with the Crows taking out last night's clash at the SCG 87-71. The win for Adelaide sees them jump into the top four. Darcy Fogarty helped to boost his side to victory, booting 3 goals in the final term. Adelaide coach Matthew Nix says he hopes the fans back home are celebrating.
7: I hope Adelaide's rocking at the moment, because it would have been one of those ones. I know my mum would have been sitting there stressing out and ready to abuse me anyway if we'd lost it, but she'd be up and about at the moment.
4: The loss for the Swans shatters Sydney's unbeaten home streak this season. Coach Dean Cox says their first and last quarter wasn't at the level it needed to be.
8: We've got work to do. As simple as I can be with that. Everyone, all of us have it. Have to do it.
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2: Partly cloudy is the weather word for today. Then tomorrow, continuing fine and mostly sunny with 13. On

0: Monday, partly cloudy with 11, and on Tuesday, cloudy, top of 11 degrees. Today's expected top is 14.
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3BA 102.3 moving into our Saturday morning get-together. Good morning, this is Frank Clark and the Everything Pictures at What About Me? And before that, ABBA and Knowing Me, Knowing You. I'm here through until 12. Hope I can have your company on this Saturday morning, the 18th of July. Now more of Ballarat's best music variety. This is Anastasia on 3BA.

0: 102.3 with Queen and Radio Gaga. Good morning, this is Frank Clark. Thank you for your company. I'm here through until 12 o'clock as we make our way through this Saturday morning. And tomorrow morning from 7, you can join Jason Staveley. He's back with This Week in Music, where he has a reason for every song he plays. It's a great-looking day here in Ballarat. Little cool still with 4 degrees, but still a good-looking day, and it will continue fine and mostly sunny tomorrow. Ideal day for you to visit Ballarat, and maybe that's exactly what you're doing. If you're driving toward our city, please make sure you drive carefully so that you can enjoy some of the great things about our winter festival, which comes to an end this weekend. The pop-up ice rink is still there, just near in between Meyer and the City Hall. And you can also take part in the Hot Choc Showdown. Head along to Sovereign Hill for the Winter Wonderlights, or maybe up to Cryle Castle for their Nights of Fire. It's all part of celebration of winter here in Ballarat with our winter festival.
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5: 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And yes, even if your side hustle is just for fun or you made less than $10,000, if you're running it like a business, it probably still needs to be declared. 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The ATO is getting smarter with data matching tools, so if you've earned it, chances are they know. 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

3BA 102.3 with the Goo Goo Dolls and Iris, and before that, Racy and Some Girls Will. It's 29 to 10 on a bad, not a bad looking Saturday morning. Hope that your day is going well. Now, I'm just wondering whether the skills in ice skating transfer to the skills in roller skating as well. Plenty of opportunity for you to increase your skills in ice skating at the pop-up ice rink, which will be there for today and tomorrow, wrapping up the Winter Festival. But the Ballarat Roller Derby League are having a skate-a-thon. This is roller skates at the Doug Dean Reserve today from 1:30 through until 3:30. Members and friends will attempt to skate 27,000 laps of the Roller Derby track to raise funds for club improvements. Public are invited to go along and participate as well. So if you enjoy a bit of roller skating as well as ice skating, this could be the spot to be from 1:30 till 3:30 this afternoon. Now, more of Ballarat's best music variety. He is one of the best. This is Elvis with A Hunk of Burning Love at 3BA.

0: 3DA 102.3 with In Excess and Never Tear Us Apart. And before that, Elvis Presley with a hunker, hunker, burning love. It's 22 to 10 as we make our way through this Saturday morning. Currently 4 degrees on its way to a top of 14. Partly cloudy, the weather word for today, and then mostly sunny is the weather word for tomorrow. Should be an ideal day to head to the City Oval because the McDonald's Ballarat Football Netball League game of the day between Redan and Sebastopol will be taking place this very afternoon, thanks to D2E Gym from Delacombe to Wenderee. You're never too far from a D2E. You can listen on air or online from 1 this afternoon here at 3BA, footy's home ground.
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5: 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Melbourne's Cathedral of Sport, the MCG, lined with black plastic. 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And it's a good, even covering of pure King Island whipped cream at the punt road in. Now the world's largest milk chocolate frog. 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We've done it, Australia! 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Victory is sweet!
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Hey, 3BA 102.3, there's Mr. Big to be with you. I'm hoping I can be with you through until 12 noon today as we make our way through our regular Saturday morning get-together. It's 11 to 10 o'clock. We'll check the news at 10 this morning. And then from 1 this afternoon, we head off to the City Oval to cover the McDonald's Ballarat Football Netball League game of the day between Redan and Sebastopol. It's all thanks to D2E Gym from Delacombe to Wenderee. You're never too far from a D2E. You can listen on air or online this afternoon from 1 here at 3BA, footy's home ground. Well, we're experiencing a great day here in Ballarat. I hope that wherever you are experiencing a great day as well. I checked my rainfall gauge this morning and listed 34 mil, which has fallen in the last week. Now, that's not bad. We need some rain. The week before, we didn't get too much at all, but this week, 34 mil is not a bad thing. Looking around the country, in Perth today, they expect some showers, a top of 18 degrees. Adelaide, fine, mostly sunny with 18. In Hobart, partly cloudy with 15. Melbourne, fine, mostly sunny with 15 degrees. And Canberra, expect a fine day with a top of 16. Sydney, partly cloudy with 19. Brisbane, a shower or two and 22. And for Darwin today, fine and sunny, a top of 31 degrees. Currently here in the city, it is 4 degrees, so it's still a little chilly, even though the sun is shining. Great weekend to wrap up Ballarat's Winter Festival. The pop-up ice rink is there in the right in the centre of the city, and maybe you're heading around some of the venues to be part of the Hot Choc Showdown as well. 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It's all part of the Winter Festival. 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
2: Good morning, I'm Alana Riley. Well, Australia has the most fuel onshore it's ever had since our country introduced stock holdings. That's according to the Prime Minister, giving a fuel update today amid the conflicts in the Middle East. Anthony Albanese says Australia has 6.5 billion litres at the moment and 55 ships on the way.
3: Australians can continue to have confidence in the work that the government has done to ensure that we have fuel security. We ask Australians to just take what fuel you need, no more, but no less also.
2: Meantime, the federal government's responded to the special envoy's report into Islamophobia 10 months after the recommendations were handed down. The PM admits it's clear Australia needs to do more to combat Islamophobia, saying some of the 54 recommendations are already being actioned. In other news, the owner of a Lao distillery has been charged over a methanol poisoning incident almost 2 years since Aussie teens Bianca Jones and Holly Morton Bowles died. The distillery owner has been charged and could face as little as 3 months behind bars. And a new report revealed the most expensive city in the world for buying beer and cigarettes is Melbourne. Sydney coming in second.
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2: In sport, Adelaide have snapped the Swans' home game winning streak, defeating Sydney 87-71 at the SCG. The win sees the Crows jump into the AFL top four. Adelaide coach Matthew Nix says it was a team performance, but he was all praise for Riley Thilthorpe.
4: That's as good as we've been in that space against a real high-quality team, and Riley was a massive part of that. The fact that he just kept putting himself in a contest, and when the game was there to be, I guess when we needed to hang on, he was punching the ball out of bounds and the little things. So.
2: In the NRL, Melbourne coach Craig Bellamy admits Will Warbrick's suspected Achilles injury looks severe after their 8-point loss to the Roosters, and the Wallabies are gearing up for tonight's test against Italy in Perth.
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8: 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The England Academy's rejected me. 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I'm Alan Tekkers, and this is the Failed Footballer Podcast. 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
0: 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They'll transport you to and from Melbourne Airport. 3BA weather.
9: What a great looking day we have here in Ballarat today. Reaching for 14 degrees, the weather word is partly cloudy. Well, the sky is mostly blue with just a bit of wispy cloud up there. Fine, mostly sunny tomorrow with 13. Monday, partly cloudy with 11 degrees. And on Tuesday, cloudy, also a top of 11. Currently here in the city, the temperature has made a bit of a jump at 7 degrees.